0: my breakfast show. Do a diddy diddy dum diddy do.
1: Now we should talk about your
0: do a diddy diddy dum diddy do.
1: Several times fast.
0: And the first one, Honky Tonk Woman, was for
1: Harold.
0: Harold from the Lura Public.
1: Lura Public School, PNC.
0: Yeah, great song. Great song he chose.
1: Great song, great stall, great group.
0: Yep.
1: As we heard. And but we're mentioning your morning programs.
0: Yeah, Monday morning, 7 to 11.
1: Right.
0: So the first 2 hours is your breakfast show, which is music from the 60s, 70s, 80s and 90s, as well as updates on transport, traffic and weather. That goes to 11, then from 11 to...
1: Nine till ten is
0: what we were just talking about. If I call it 3x3 group against three from another. So let's just
1: 3x2.
0: So anyway, so this week it'll be the Kinks and the Hollies. No contest, who's better? As I said, I heard
1: when you did the Beatles and the Stones, and that's obviously the first cab off the rank, that's the one to do.
0: Yeah, that's me and Patrick.
1: The big eternal battle. I'll still be battling that in the heavens after we're all gone.
0: That's right.
1: Yes, that's right. But so the next one is the Kinks and the Hollies.
0: Yeah. Well, eventually we'll get on to solo artists and Australian artists and American artists.
1: Of course.
0: But it's amazing. You know, you think, well, what three songs will I pick? You've just got such a lot to choose from.
1: You're picking fairly iconic groups.
0: Yeah.
1: You're going to have a lot of back catalogue to go through.
0: Yes, I will.
1: So, but I mean, it's your show, so you can pick your favourites, of course.
0: Well, I'm enjoying it today. Yeah. We're having a good time today. Indeed. A lot of people again.
1: Well, once again, but of course, Radio Blue Mountains is known for playing iconic songs and favourites from those eras.
0: Yes, we are.
1: Programs like my own and a few other programs we get a bit eclectic.
0: Yeah.
1: But that's because we're all old dudes who did the mountain change and moved up from Sydney.
0: Well, we're getting a lot of younger presenters on too, aren't we?
1: We've just started to get younger presenters. So we've got Saskia... And I don't remember the names of all the different...
0: No, but there's a lot of different music, isn't there?
1: I say Saskia's because she was at the barbecue on the weekend. Very accommodating and happy-go-lucky. And, you know, they come in and they just play their music and away we go.
0: Yeah.
1: So it's definitely a community radio station.
0: Yeah, and we should thank TAFE for that too, for letting us broadcast TAFE from there.
1: Now, another thing I wanted to do is we're sitting opposite Bell Property where we normally are, so that if you want to find us, you come down to the middle of the fair, of the mall on the eastern side, and just look for Bell Property, and we're opposite. But they've been the sponsors up until last year of the festival. But this year we've got Salter Brothers are the main sponsors. and they're the people who own Echoes and Lilienfelds and the Hydro and all those sort of products. They bought that recently. It's only a couple of years now.
0: Yeah.
1: They bought the Hydro after all the renovations. But apparently doing great guns, and they've got plenty of cash to throw about. And so, of course, they're sponsoring the festival.
0: Yeah, great festival.
1: It's brilliant. We had a bit of a hoo-ha in the morning, but it's all fixed up. It's all fixed up. It's all going well. Thank you to Michael, wherever he is, the electrician who is running around putting all the power to everything. And it's all running well, truly smooth, and everybody's having a great time. So do come down. We're on until 4 p.m. this afternoon, and we'll be here till then playing music and tunes. And we're hoping some more people will join us. We've got Jen Whitehouse, who is the organiser this year. She's helping organise the whole festival. Her and Robin are coordinating and doing everything. And that's Robin from the LVA, from the Lura Village Association. So come down, and we're going to talk to Jen very soon about what was involved in putting it all together. So... if you want to come over and say hello to us, and
0: you might want to say hello to somebody who's listening.
1: Indeed, even get on air. We'll interview anyone.
0: That's right. We will.
1: We don't care.
0: We got the chickens next door to interview.
1: That's it. We're going to hope to have the chickens on later. But we do know that Robin Catchlove is going to be one of the judges, and that's going to happen very soon, I imagine, from the way that there's lots of milling about next door. You can hear all the clucking. And so I have no idea why my son is messaging.
2: Microphone closer to mouth.
1: Oh, he's telling me I need to put the mic closer to the mouth. So there you are. That's because I've got a wide head, folks.
0: I'm a believer.
1: Is probably the next song that Ron's going to be playing.
0: I'm a believer, and then we'll follow that up with These Boots Are Made for Walking.
1: Oh, excellent.
0: Excellent. I thought you might like that.
1: Yeah. Miss Sinatra, Nancy Sinatra, Boots Are Made for Walking.
0: Okay, we're on to I'm a Believer.
1: Here we go.

And whatever happened, the Tuesday and so slow, going down the old man with a transistor radio, standing in the sunlight laughing, hiding high at a rainbow's wall, slipping

0: Yeah, well, we had a bit of a, what do we call it, music break then, didn't we?
1: We did. We had a few extra songs, but they, we've also got some dancing happening.
0: Yeah, there's salsa dancing.
1: Salsa dancing. Now, they're just warming up at the moment, I'm told. Yep. But at 10:30, they're going to go full on, and they're going to turn their music up. We're going to turn our front of house down a little bit, but we're going to play some salsa as well. And I'm hoping we can find some Tito Puente. But if we can't, we'll find some sort of salsa. There's going to be a big demonstration of salsa dancing down in front of Bell Property, on the eastern side of the mall, about the middle.
0: Yeah.
1: And
0: can't miss it.
1: You can't miss it. Yeah, lots of red outfits, red and black outfits, and a lot of swinging about of bodies.
0: Yep.
1: So that'll be exciting. Who did we just hear in that long playlist?
0: Ivan. Or Van Morrison.
1: Van Morrison, yes, of course.
0: Yeah, from
1: Brown Eyed Girl.
0: Them.
1: From
0: Them. And before that, I had to put on Honky Tonk Woman again.
1: Oh, did you?
0: Yeah. Oh, the people there, they were dancing there. You know, I see.
1: You got to go with the crowd.
0: Go with the crowd. As soon as I put it on, they started dancing.
1: That's it. So we might play some more Stones later, eh?
0: Yeah. I've got another one lined up for you. Yeah, we've got plenty of songs.
1: Brown Sugar.
0: You like Brown Sugar, do you?
1: I do, yeah.
0: The song.
1: I also like it. There's a lot of songs we can play.
0: Yeah.
1: I'm going to ask for Crosstown Traffic later on, which is Hendrix, of course.
0: Oh, is that?
1: It's not Stones.
0: When I have a blank look on my face, you know, I know what you're talking about.
1: But we're going to play, we play, as I said, we play iconic music, so we'll go through and do that today. I'll find some tracks for us to play. We'll play some Bowie. I think we need to play Heroes at some point.
0: Yep.
1: We'll go through. But what we might also do is see if we can find some local artists.
0: Yeah. Yeah. Well, you give me the names. I'll find them.
1: I'll give you the list, and you can search for them. But what we're going to do is we're going to chat a little bit more. We're doing an outside broadcast from the Allura Village Harvest Festival down here in Allura Mall. It's an annual event which has been happening for a few years now.
0: Yeah.
1: We're going to get Sue Collins from Mountain Tales on a little bit later on, and she's going to tell us a little bit about some history from Allura. But because the festival's only been running for a few years, we might ask her about the Allura Gardens Festival.
0: That's the one.
1: That's the regular garden festival.
0: Yeah, that's in October, isn't it?
1: Yeah. And that's been running since 1965.
0: Yeah, and we'll probably be back for that too, won't we?
1: We will. Well, we do the Spring Festival, which usually...
0: Oh, it's a Spring Festival.
1: Last year, the year before last, it was on two separate weekends, but last year it was the same weekend. So we may be back in October to do the Spring Festival and for that as well. So keep an eye out, keep an ear out for us if we're going to do that. Lovely dog going past.
0: Oh, yeah. And, I thought you were going to interview him.
1: I would have, but I don't think he's got a lot to say. He's very interested in the food, though, so he's wandering into the food stalls. And so we're down at the Allura Festival. This year's version has, I imagine, a couple of hundred stalls, I would say, or maybe not, maybe 100 and something stalls. And they've had the chicken competition. I see that everybody's moved off now, so I imagine we had a winning chicken. We'll get Robin to interview the Chook a bit later on, and we'll definitely play some more music. So down here at the festival, I'm just looking here. I'm going to be talking a bit later on to, as we said, we're going to have Jen Whitehouse, who's the VP of the Allura Village Association. We're going to have her on very soon, probably after the salsa dancing. Then after that, we'll have Sue Collins from Mountain Tales. And a bit later on, we're going to have Sandra Kloprogue, who's the regional general manager for Salter Brothers. And she'll come on and tell us about their interest in the festival, because they're the major sponsors this year. So well done, Salter Brothers. We're very excited about that. And then hopefully we're going to get either Rob Keller from the LVA, but he's part of the Allura Fine Woodwork Gallery here in Allura. And then we're also going to get Steve at some point, who's from the Wood Turning Association. I think he's going to be on about 11 So or 11 something after soon maybe. So a lot going on, a lot happening. Stay tuned. And Ron, of course, has another track for us lined up.
0: You've
1: got the salsa lined up.
0: Oh my God,
1: now.
0: It's some salsa music lined up.
1: Excellent. So we'll. How are we going for time? I'm being attacked by Robin Cashman.
0: 10:22.
1: It's 10:22. So we might just have a quick chat with Robin. So I might just steal the headphones and pass them on to Robin, who was giving me a massage. There you are.
2: Young man. Good morning, young man.
1: It's the effervescent and good-looking Robin Cashlove on the air.
2: Oh, darling, it's done. 89.1.
1: Harvest Festival.
2: Come down. If you're doing anything that's interesting, that's extraordinary, come and, if you're a listener, please, just come and say hello.
1: Indeed. Come up. We'll talk to you on air. We're quite happy to talk to people on there. So if you're a bit of an extrovert, and you like being noticed in public, come and have a chat.
2: Or just talk about music.
1: Indeed.
2: You know, and where...
1: We can do that.
2: It's interesting because quite often the genre of music that you love is the music that your parents played.
1: Oh, good.
2: When you were young.
1: You think so?
2: Yeah.
1: Think there's an influence there?
2: Oh, yeah.
1: Because I played in a punk band and my dad was
2: classic.
1: A mimic who used to be in the Tivoli shows.
2: He
1: used to be an impressionist and played the ukulele.
2: Oh, wow. How
1: so totally different. Totally different.
2: Ain't no harps.
1: No, and he used to listen to Tijuana Brass.
2: Okay.
1: And I used to listen to the Sex Pistols. So there you are.
2: So it's not.
1: So that your theory has been debunked.
2: Ruined.
1: Yeah, that's
2: ruined.
1: It. Absolutely.
2: Oh, bugger. I'm going to have to invent a new theory.
1: That's it. No, but of course, a love of music was passed on from one to the other. You know, definitely.
2: And also, this morning here in the Lura Festival, this exquisite carpet of leaves.
1: I know, it's very autumn.
2: Of autumn. And it's not crowded.
1: Nothing, well...
2: It's really nice...
1: But it's a nice flow. There's a lot of people here, but it's all flowing very well.
2: And the stalls are most extraordinary.
1: Oh, yeah. Have you had a wander?
2: I've had a wander. One gentleman's got cards that when you open up, spring out into origami.
1: Oh, really? Oh, like a pop-up
2: card. A pop-up forest.
1: But are these greeting cards?
2: Yeah.
1: Yeah.
2: Or any sort of card you want it to be. But what incredible skills and a little boutique brewery and.
1: Do you think they're handcrafted those cards?
2: He said he uses laser to.
1: Oh,
2: cut
1: laser
2: them.
1: Cutting. Yes.
2: And so it'll pop up.
1: No. Very good. Very good. If anyone's interested, the women's shed, the ladies down at Lawson. Oh dear.
2: What was that? The young lady just gave us a quick flash.
1: Yeah, we had a quick insight into her inner being. Very nice. Yes, I was going to say that the ladies down at the women's shed, well, it's not really called the women's shed, it's called something else now, the women's makers, blah, blah, blah. But down in Lawson, the one we went to visit, do you remember her name? Sue, maybe?
2: Possible.
1: Yeah. They have a laser cutter and a 3D printer down there. So if you wanted to wanted to learn how to do that sort of thing, the laser cutting of the card, you could do that
2: You're
1: down there.
2: You're talking about Thrive, we that Thrive.
1: Is that, yes, very much so.
2: Yeah.
1: It's at the Christian Centre down there, down the back of Lawson. Down past
2: extraordinary
1: Rosie
2: women.
1: Yes.
2: They teach women how to use various electrical tools.
1: Yes, lathes and
2: Yes, so
1: blah, blah,
2: if
1: blah.
2: You've got a project, you can go to them and talk about it and they'll help you plan it and then they'll, for example, you might want to, as a lady, repair a window frame. Or put a door in somewhere. They will sit and help you plan it and then teach you how to do it with the right electrical tools. And it's good. They're excellent women to know.
1: When we went down, you took us down there to have a look. And we went down and had a look. And the layout is great. It's all very organised. Lots of materials, lots of timber.
2: Lots
1: and blah,
2: of tools,
1: blah, blah. Yeah. And then she said to us, she said, oh, yes, and next door there's a laser cutter. And a 3D printer, which,
2: yes,
1: you know, you can just access.
2: Thank you,
1: know?
2: You very much.
1: Yeah, wonderful,
2: you
1: know, community service.
2: Don't just come on down. And what's lovely too, I find, is everybody that's wandering is very happy to have a chat.
1: Indeed, here at the festival.
2: Yeah, yeah, and well, share and give you a hug or have a little wander in.
1: Look
2: in
1: out, Robin, yeah, Robin will corner you. You won't get past Robert if you're in the mall.
2: Whether you like it or you don't.
1: Yeah, that's it.
2: Darling, what music have you been playing?
1: We've been playing 60s mainly, yeah. 60s, 70s.
2: We've been playing 60s. RG's genre.
1: It's RG's show. We're recreating RG's. We're doing a preview of RG's Monday morning.
2: Yeah.
1: So.
2: Yeah. And by the way, a show from 7 through to 11. Well worth lending an ear.
1: We were just talking about, he's just started doing his 3x3, which is where he plays two major artists and plays three tracks from each. So three from one and then three from another. And he did the Stones and the Beatles, of course, to start off with.
2: Of course.
1: And then this Monday we've just had a preview of the Hollies and the Kinks.
2: And what I would suggest is if you want to win a music trivia quiz...
1: Yeah.
2: RG's your man.
1: Oh, okay.
2: To take wherever you're going, because he knows.
1: Right. Well, we just talked to Harold from the Lura Public School PNC.
2: Oh.
1: And they run a trivia night out at Scenic World. They'll be running it in August on the 22nd.
2: And so we should
1: go along. We'd take a Radio Blue Mountains contingent.
2: Yeah.
1: With Ron.
2: Yeah, cajole Ron.
1: Cajole Ron into going along to PNC trivia night at Scenic World. 22nd of August.
2: Whether you like it or you
1: July.
2: Don't.
1: Or July. Was it July, maybe? Anyway, we'll keep people notified.
2: Yeah, yeah.
1: And all that, yes, of course.
2: Darlings, and right in front of us is some salsa mob.
1: So the salsa's about to get started.
2: How beautiful.
1: The people are gathering. Oh, well, there we are. So we might play some salsa music. So it's over to Ron. What's that? Well, front of house, are we turned down yet? Front of house? So we're about to turn down our front of house, but just so you get the feel, we'll play some music on air so people know that the salsa is happening here at the Lura Village Harvest Festival.
3: Okay, it's going.
1: Here we go. And here's some salsa.
2: Dance on, darlings. Dance on.

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6: And we're back at the Lura Village Harvest Festival, and we're joined by Jen Whitehouse. Hello, Jen.
7: Hi, how are you?
6: Jen is one of the coordinators here at the festival.
7: I'm one of five that have come together
6: so
7: to do this.
6: So we're talking Ronnie, Robin... who else?
7: We've got Roxanne. Sean.
6: Is there a reason for all the R's? No.
7: Yeah, I didn't notice that.
6: That's weird. and Sean, who we met earlier. So
7: yes.
6: All running about like the chickens we had before.
7: Yeah, it's settled down now. It was much busier getting to the point of the markets coming in.
6: Right.
7: But now it's calmed down a bit, and Ronnie's taken over with all the entertainment. That was her
6: Excellent.
7: Her gig, and she's done an amazing
6: she
7: job.
6: She came over and hassled us about the salsa dancing.
7: She's good at hassling.
6: She is. She was wonderful. But we thought we'd play her some salsa anyway. So you've been listening to Tito Puente and a few people from the salsa genre.
7: Very good.
6: While the guys were dancing, that was all. And it had a big crowd.
7: That was huge. And I'll put that up on socials because that's my job.
6: You got some video?
7: I did.
6: Excellent. And whereabouts are you putting that up? Is it the LVA...
7: It's
6: Facebook page?
7: Yep, it's Lura Blue Mountains, Facebook and Instagram.
6: Right.
7: That's been my role as the marketing.
6: Right.
7: So if there's... I'm very glad to see people here because that was my fear. No one saw my marketing.
6: There'd be spin effects on the Lura Mall.
7: So there's plenty of people here, which is really exciting. And usually it just gets busier and busier.
6: Indeed. It's a

0: By lunchtime, it's massive.
1: And then everybody lines up in front of the Turkish food truck. And yes, and away we go.
0: And we've got some of the cafes of the local cafes have actually joined us on the street. So we've got Gaia, which is the Argentinian restaurant down the bottom.
1: Yes.
0: They're actually on the street, and so is Way's Goose.
1: Right. Well, let's go round the mall, because that's a wonderful thing to have you here as a resource.
0: Yeah.
1: So let's start at stall number one.
0: Oh, wow. I don't know them that well, Brad. That's Robin's gig.
1: Oh, okay.
0: Robert, but I do know the
1: Most of them, definitely
0: the locals that have come, which is predominantly we always select our local community first
1: course,
0: for this event.
1: Of course. So let's start down there on this side, on the eastern side.
0: We've got Birches.
1: Side. Yep.
0: And they've got the scarecrow competition that starts around midday.
1: Around midday, right.
0: So if
1: you
0: go and have a look down there, the schools have all a lot of the schools have contributed some scarecrows, and I actually saw some scare chickens.
1: Oh, good heavens. They should have been in the judging
0: <That's>
1: earlier.
0: <right.
1: laughs> People not notice that it's a scarecrow chicken.
0: So they're down there. So Birch's sponsor that. They've done a great job. And then there's the food down the bottom end because it's flat. That's why the food goes down there.
1: That makes sense.
0: That's so that
1: you found that out when
0: I joined the event committee. There's logic.
1: Right.
0: So lots of food down that area. We have our Platinum sponsor, who is the Salter Brothers.
1: Which we were talking about. We're hopefully going to have Sandra on a bit later.
0: She'll be on a bit later. She's just given me the heads up. I think she's just arrived. So
1: great.
0: She's actually serving down there as the general manager. So.
1: Oh, wow.
0: You know, everyone's hands on.
1: Indeed.
0: No one gets to.
1: We love community festivals. It's.
0: Yeah, everyone's working.
1: Brilliant.
0: But it's a great vibe.
1: Okay, Salter Brothers, who's next?
0: Who else?
1: We've
0: got Blue Mountains Gin Company. These are the ones that I can... There's a magnesium place that looks fabulous.
1: All right. Blue Mountains Gin Company. Now, that's the factory bar in Katoomba there.
0: Yes.
1: And the gin company.
0: Yes.
1: And they're becoming very popular as a music venue.
0: Yes.
1: So we had Nick Dante and Mr. Tonks very recently down there, guitarist from Katoomba.
0: So they're doing really well with community. They join everything community that I can see.
1: Right,
0: And it's quite interesting. I'm just seeing... there's Sandra, who will be here in a couple of hours. another company that just loves working with community.
1: Of course.
0: Everyone here...
1: So there's a few brewers here at the moment.
0: Yeah, there is. There's a couple of others. I know the names, but they're...
1: Yeah, there's vodka companies and...
0: Whiskey company.
1: Whiskey, yep.
0: Wine.
1: Yep. Indeed, the estates are here.
0: There's lots of local food and wine companies.
1: Yep,
0: everywhere.
1: And lots of tasting, guys. As we were saying earlier, vodka tasting out in the Woolies car park was very popular last year.
0: Yeah, well, that's everything's on the mall.
1: On the mall this year, right.
0: But we've also switched things around on the mall, as you've noticed. So the eastern side, we're actually backing onto the middle of the street. So all the shops are more open.
1: Yes,
0: so we're really trying to not just benefit the market stall holders, but benefit...
1: Encourage people to go into the shops.
0: Into the shops. We all pay pretty high rent here.
1: It was a bit like that on the other side of the street last year. So they had the against the median strip, and they are again this year.
0: Yep.
1: And obviously the shops benefited from that and said, we're getting lots of people through.
0: Absolutely.
1: And the people up on this side were feeling a bit done by it.
0: Yeah, so this is the first year that I know of that we've done it this side.
1: And I think it works really well.
0: Yeah, it looks great.
1: It spread it out a little bit, makes it a bit less claustrophobic.
0: It's just in spring it's a bit tricky because the cherry trees,
1: of course.
0: Want to be able to vision the cherry trees, and people like to get their photos under the cherry trees. So we're not quite sure what we're going to do come the spring fair.
1: Right.
0: In October.
1: Oh, okay.
0: We haven't made a decision on that.
1: I remember last year we were just before the blossoming.
0: Yes.
1: So
0: this year it is the second weekend in October.
1: Right. So,
0: we might
1: be in the middle of it.
0: So who knows?
1: But I remember seeing... I always remember the footage of from the one of the first festivals where they had music on the median strip, and they had Andy, a local singer-songwriter, she was performing on a stage on the median strip.
0: You need to join the event committee.
1: That was... Oh, I'd love to, but I'm too busy. Sorry. But it was one of the most memorable ones because they had live music. So, of course, I run a program called Blue Mountains Live, which is a directory of all live music in the mountains. So I know a lot of artists and blah, blah, blah, who would love to do do some live music.
0: Definitely an option. So this year with the entertainment, Ronnie's got all these different dance companies and schools performing.
1: Yeah, indeed.
0: Which is fabulous. From my knowledge, we've not done this before, so that's bringing someone else into the committee that, you know, has a different
1: happy
0: view.
1: Happy to come along.
0: So, yeah.
1: So, well, I've been here the last couple of years anyway, so there you are.
0: So I've usually stuck in the shop and don't get out, but this time I've got enough staff in there to keep me away.
1: Right, so tell people what shop you're from.
0: So I've got Zoe Clare, which is the boutique in Lura, next to Purcell Property and next to Teddy Sinclair.
1: Right.
0: So we're just in a little shop in there, but we have a lot of stock. A lot of current and amazing Australian designers.
1: Right, right. And how long has the shop been going? Just on 4 years now. Yeah. So that's brilliant. And are you doing well?
0: It's tough.
1: Right.
0: We love what we do. So,
1: you know,
0: I don't think any shops, retail, are making millions of dollars.
1: No, of course.
0: It's a tough gig, but I think if you do what you love.
1: We have the same conversation with the bigger shops, with Megalong and with Bygone Beauties.
0: Absolutely.
1: And whoever, the bigger sort of entrenched sort of iconic things that have been here forever. They're all still have to be on it, on top of it, every minute, you know, so.
0: It's a 7-day-a-week business, but we love it. And if you love what you do, going to work's.
1: So what else have we got here? Have we done the other side of the street?
0: What else have we got? I did take lots of photos. I've been along with photos of everybody so that next year we can actually promote very well.
1: We know the woodworkers are here.
0: The woodworkers look great.
1: So there's the fine, there's two. There's the fine woodworking people and the turning, wood turning people.
0: The Lura Fun Woodwork Gallery is up the top, and it's one of the stores. It's amazing. And they're a silver sponsor this year.
1: Right.
0: So they're very involved. Oh, so the owner of the owners is Roxanne, who's on the event committee.
1: Yep.
0: And Rob, who's the president of the Lura Village.
1: Right, and we're hoping Rob might make an appearance.
0: Yeah, I gave Rob no choice.
1: Oh, okay. So Rob's going to come and talk to us at some point.
0: He's got he's very professional. He's got a great vision. And he helps, you know, it's nice having someone so professional to work with.
1: Right.
0: So as the vice president, I said I'll stay as the vice president as long as he's the president.
1: Right, okay.
0: Because he's very...
1: no choice.
0: No. So he goes, I go.
1: And have we got the wood turning people here
0: yes,
1: as well?
0: Yes, we have. They're just on the western side.
1: They always do a great demonstration.
0: Last I saw, they were having a coffee break.
1: Oh, okay. So if you want to come for the wood turning, they'll be back on.
0: I'm sure they're back
1: very
0: on now.
1: Soon.
0: I'm just giving them a hard time.
1: I was saying earlier to Ron that the demonstrations, or you learn something when you go along because they'll show you different things.
0: And we now have the felters, which is, they got a booked out. They had to book in for the felters. They're actually doing a little workshop. So we advertised that a couple of weeks ago and that was filled up very quickly. So they've got 20 felters here learning to felt and make little pin cushions.
1: Great.
0: So that was pretty exciting. So obviously the marketing worked for that.
1: Indeed. So to be involved with that, you just have to turn up?
0: You had to register it.
1: Oh, you had to
0: register. Pay, I think it was $20.
1: Oh, okay.
0: To get your bits and pieces, because you walk away with a beautiful little...
1: So that's how they knew how many they...
0: That's why we had to steal the chairs off you.
1: That's perfectly all right. So well, we hope to... Maybe we can grab a felter at some point.
0: I think that's a great idea.
1: And get them,
0: I'll get one of them up.
1: Go and have a chat to them and we'll do
0: get
1: that.
0: One. Yep. So that'll be finished around midday, I think. So
1: brilliant. Excellent.
0: And the salsa dancing's still going, look.
1: I think they'll probably go all day. What else are they going to do?
0: Well, that gets taken over. We've got like performances from Romeo and Juliet. And we've called Juliet.
1: It's called Juliet, yes. Yeah. Yes, we had some people on the radio about that. Yeah.
0: And we've got one of the public schools is performing. Grammar school.
1: Grammar school's going to
0: perform later in the day. The little ones are coming up to do a performance.
1: Oh, wow.
0: Who else have we got? Ronnie can tell you all about this because she's on around 1 o'clock.
1: Sean. I think it's Sean is taking pictures.
0: So yes, he's the he got roped into the event committee.
1: Oh, okay.
0: So he's the muscle.
1: I think. Is he? Mm-hmm. So if you have a problem, see Sean.
0: Yep.
1: Excellent. Well, thank you so much for
0: coming on,
1: Jen, and letting us know what's going on. Now What do you want to leave us with? What is the thing people should be doing towards the end of the day?
0: I think this will pump and through till 4:30 this afternoon.
1: Right.
0: I think it is put on for the community.
1: Yep.
0: It is really trying to create that community feel, even setting up, like there was a really lovely buzz. Right. Everyone's talking to everybody else. Everyone's sure. helping everyone else out.
1: Of course.
0: And just seeing all the community groups come out and show that what they can do.
1: Yeah, you know? No,
0: that's what it's all about. We've created this event committee and it's worked really well. We've all stayed in our lane doing what we had to do. And brilliant. It's come together.
1: That's excellent. So it's absolutely excellent. Well, we hope it stays this way every year for until we dive boiling into the sun, you know. So
0: yeah, I hope so. Yeah. Hopefully we're just setting it up for more committees to come behind us.
1: Indeed. Thank you, Jan.
0: Thanks, Brad.
1: All right.
0: See ya.
1: Yes, we're down at, we thank Jan, and we're down at the Lura Mall for the Lura Harvest Festival. Come down. We're just getting into the middle of the day as we go along. We're going to have some more interviews, and we're going to have as many people on as we can. There's people at the moment felting next to us, but we're going to play some music, and here we go. So I don't know what my son is pointing at because I can't see the screen.
2: What would you like me to play, sir?
1: Anything, doesn't matter.
2: I mean, it's on salsa music. Do you want more?
1: No,
2: salsa?
1: No. We want to go back to some markets and fairs. So if we go to the application and we search for markets and fairs, and if you want to come down and request a song, you can do that. Come down to the mall, come up to the Radio Blue Mountains desk. And request some music and we'll play it. But right now we're going to play something from a Markets and Fairs playlist. And then we're going to turn the music up down here so people can enjoy what they're doing. A bit later on we're going to talk to, as we said, to Rob from the Fine Wood Turning Association. We're hoping you're enjoying the festival down here in Lura Mall for the Lura Village Harvest Festival.

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1: Frequency something.
2: No,
1: or other.
2: No, let's make something more creative more, up, young catchy.
1: Yeah, fantastic meganess.
2: Meganess, fantastic meganess. What more could you ask for?
1: Young, goodest ones, listeners, darlings, those everywhere across the universe, we have the lovely historian, Sue Collins. Does anyone ever call you Susie?
2: No, I wouldn't answer to that.
1: I had
2: a roommate once that called me that, but she's up in Cairns now, so I'm not quite sure if she's listening in.
1: She's no longer here. Darling, talk to me about you've got a stall here.
2: So, yeah, I've got a stall here right outside the post office. I don't know who I bribed to get such wonderful real estate. It's fantastic. But my business is Mountains Tales,
1: yes.
2: And I'm here with the Blue Mountains Historical Society promoting everything about stories and history of the Blue Mountains. So we've got some wonderful books here that have been written by some locals, so you can go home and have a cup of tea and read about the history of Wentworth Falls or Springwood or wherever it is that you're interested in. Also promoting, of course, our wonderful walking tours that I operate in three different villages. That is the village of Lura. I'm not operating
1: village.
2: There today. The village.
1: As opposed to town.
2: Oh, no, we're a village.
1: Village
2: we're
1: more
2: a
1: better.
2: Village. And you can tell that we're a village. Every single local that has gone by and said hello, we're locals. We are a village. This is everybody knows each other.
1: And yeah. Village has got also a historical.
2: It does. It does have a connection. Yeah, it does have a connection. And this to me, village is about community, and I think that's an incredibly important thing. So Lura Village, also Katoomba and Mount Victoria.
1: Can I ask you a question? Or you were talking about this previously. Is it true that a king and queen opened Katoomba Hospital?
2: That is indeed 100%. Well, they weren't king and queen at the time. It happened on the 31st of December. You're really catching me off. You're testing me, aren't you? You're just seeing, does she read from a script or are you just throwing history at me to see if I know what I'm talking about? So it happened on the 31st of March 1927. The Duke and Duchess of York, i.e. the Queen's parents, they weren't... He was second in line because, of course, his brother was the one that abdicated. Yeah, that's a scandal of a story, isn't it?
1: Wonderful.
2: Now, they were here passing through, and as they came through, they had lunch at the Carrington. They went down to Echo Point. They drove up through Lura, and on the highway, travelling out to Janolan Caves, the president of the hospital waved them down, stopped them, and said, "Stop, stop, stop! Can you come along and open our hospital?" Now the Duke said he was second in line for the throne. He said, "I can't. Everything here has to be signed off by HQ. I can't open it up." But Elizabeth Bowes, yeah, she said, "Why not? Let's just take a moment. And what we're going to do is we are going to open it up." She went and had a quick tour of the hospital, and it was just before the hospital originally opened. And then from there, she said, "I declare it opened." There was no street, there was no ribbon to be crossed or anything. Yeah. But if you go to our hospital now, you're going to see a beautiful plaque that says "Unveiled by Her Majesty the Duchess of York."
1: How wonderful that she recognises the necessity of the hospital.
2: And the hospital was A, very important for medical reasons, but B, it is a memorial hospital. Funds had been raised in memory of those men who had not only gave the ultimate sacrifice in the Great War, but also on top of that, that had already served our area.
1: Wow.
2: So those names are still written on plaques. There's three large plaques at that hospital. And
1: but that's so important.
2: It's incredibly important. It is an Anzac Memorial Hospital.
1: That's the history of it. And you don't think when you use that word memorial to remember that it's in memory of.
2: And that's exactly what it's about. I mean, we've just only last weekend had Anzac Day. What beautiful weather we had for Anzac Day. It was a lovely, lovely service across the mountains. And so this is the time for us to remember those who gave to us what we have today. And what a beautiful day we have here, of course, in Lura.
1: But young Sue, also, how For example, I'm speaking to you in the main street in Lura, and absolutely. I look over here, there's a building with 1918 written on it.
2: Yeah.
1: And so what you do as a historian is you bring this really important
2: awareness to
1: us.
2: These stories, absolutely. Yes. So as we look around here in the beautiful village of Lura, of course, this is the Federation period. Now, when I say Federation, that's 1901, when we gained our separation and Federation from the United Kingdom, through to 1919.
1: And Federation was also a way of building homes at that time, is that right?
2: There are Federation style of homes. It's a period of architecture. Here along the main street, of course, what we're looking at, when I look at these Federation buildings, I'm seeing a shop down below. And then a residence above.
1: Yes, yes.
2: So look at the shops that we're looking right outside of me. Yes. We've got Max and Me just over there. You can see that there was a shop down below and residence above.
1: Yeah.
2: But then if we look over here at Lura Gourmet, that's just a double gabled building without the second floor. That's because that building is 1895.
1: Oh.
2: It's earlier than the Federation period.
1: Wow.
2: And I think this one over here is the one that you would like. This is Leda's Drapery. Now, Edith Leda ran her drapery business from there. It's a 1906 building, but she ran her business there for 30 years.
1: 30 years.
2: And her advertising would say she has the highest spring fashion of ladies' handkerchiefs at Sydney prices.
1: So why
2: wouldn't you go and say hello to Edith? You just need a time machine.
1: And by the way, if you don't know what a handkerchief is, or some don't. We all had our hanky.
2: Yes, absolutely.
1: And our mothers used to say, "You don't forget to take your hanky."
2: It had to be up your sleeve.
1: Up
2: your sleeve is where I had my hanky.
1: Yeah,
2: yes.
1: And they were ironed.
2: Mum ironed them. Yes, you are 100% right. Mum did
1: and they
2: iron
1: were
2: my hankies.
1: Cotton.
2: They were cotton. Yes, and you collected your nasal. Your nasal, effluent.
1: But
2: and
1: the
2: then
1: gentleman
2: put it in the washing machine.
1: Why did the gentleman have bigger hankies than the girl?
2: Ah, well, you know what they say about size. Robin, don't say that. We're on national radio. Don't say that.
1: But you bringing this history, and including the post offices, it's just so important.
2: There's so many stories here.
1: But not just important. It's not boring.
2: No. Stories are something that as humans we connect to. Being a storyteller is the oldest form of communication and the oldest form of education.
1: Good.
2: So to educate just simply means let me tell you the story of something that I've learnt over here. And then we can go, okay, well, if there's dinosaurs over there, then I'm not going to go over there. I'm being a little bit silly, of course, at the moment. But if we learn and we educate through stories, we can pass those down.
1: And these stories
2: are wonderful. Hey, Colin.
1: And we pass it, you pass it to us as we pass it to the next mob. And how important that with joy.
2: With joy, with love, with entertainment, with humour.
1: Oh, yeah.
2: These are the way that we tell stories today. And to tell these stories, I've had nothing but locals coming up to me today at my store, which is right across the road from the post office, and just, saying and asking me about a story or telling a story. I'm continually learning every day.
1: Oh, and so part of you as a historian is that others come and share.
2: Oh, of course.
1: And so you're always learning about what may not have been written.
2: No, which may not have been, and it's a family legend. And family legends are stories. That's exactly what it's all about. So, here we are enjoying a family moment, and we've got families walking by and doing some shopping and visiting from both, across the Blue Mountains as well as coming up from Sydney and other areas. I've ran into people today from Bathurst. So people are coming from across everywhere to be here. And with such beautiful weather, why wouldn't you be here right now?
1: Not only that, but the carpet.
2: Oh, the carpet is fantastic.
1: Is
2: and when,
1: it nice?
2: When we say the carpet, we do need to acknowledge, young Robin, we're on the radio. The people listening to us cannot see our beautiful carpet here because what the carpet is, it's the autumnal colours from the London plane trees that were planted in 1905.
1: Oh,
2: you can't get any better than this.
1: Wait a minute.
2: Is real autumn
1: we
2: colours.
1: We have her tree-ness with her arms open.
2: Of course.
1: She is 100 and...
2: 111 years old, these trees. These trees are 111 years old, giving us those beautiful colours on a continual basis. They are indeed. And of course, these trees are found along Bathurst Road in Katoomba, Megalong Street here in Lura. We've just got the two that are left here. They did used to be on both sides of Lura Mall when they were originally planted, but we've only got two that are surviving, and they're right here in front of Radio Blue Mountain Stall today.
1: Yesterday I was speaking with a gentleman whose mother-in-law began the... Magic Winter Festival.
2: Oh, fantastic. And I'm so looking forward to that. Are we allowed to talk about the Winter Magic Festival when we're here at the Lura Festival? The answer is yes, we are.
1: And by the way, come and get dressed up.
2: Oh, of course, of course. I was going to wear my bikini. What are you going to wear?
1: I think I'll come in my birthday suit.
2: There you go, girl. Absolutely. I think people will be taking photos, and that will not for social media, but for evidence.
1: Darling, you're most stunning woman.
2: Oh, it's so lovely to be here. And just as we've been sitting here, everybody is just walking by. Yeah. They've made some purchases. They've got a coffee in their hand. They've got a smile in their face. Yeah. The beautiful autumn colours. The sun's shining through. What more could you ask for? There's Robin. Hello, Robin. How are you, Robin?
1: And it's us having conversation with each other. Without knowing a name.
2: No, it doesn't matter. It doesn't matter. Here we go. The RFS are going through, and thank you very much for all the volunteers that are organising the event here. We're very safe here. We've put a lot of effort into it, so it's absolutely wonderful.
1: Yes, yes. So you must have a multitudinalist.
2: I'm going to borrow that word the next time I play Scrabble.
1: Of family stories, like you were saying, and also the historicalness of various, like you were talking about.
2: The buildings around here,
1: those that began in
2: 1906 when we're using the drapery.
1: And the name
2: there.
1: Of that is?
2: That was Leader's Drapery. Yeah, it was Edith Leader that ran that business there.
1: Oh.
2: But there are so many
1: stories.
2: Sewing machines. A few years ago, I had a gentleman give me a call, because my name is where I've got my business marketed. I've got my phone number there as well. And he called me and he said that his sister was a lady who ran the Chateau Napier up on the hill here.
1: Napier.
2: So Chateau Napier is on the corner. There's the ruins of it today, and it's on the corner of the highway and Lura Mall. And today we see that arch.
1: And Napier sounds New Zealandish.
2: Napier is actually an English name, but it is certainly a town in New Zealand. So kia ora to anybody from New Zealand listening to us today, all the way over there in Napier. But of course, you know, at the end of the mall here, we have on the junction of the highway and the mall, we've got an arch and ruins. And they're our you know, our Roman ruins of Lura, but of course that is the remains of the Chateau Napier, which was a beautiful guest house that had operated since 1910. And sadly, the building was lost to the awful fire that came through in December of 1957. And so when the fire came through, the place was lost. Now, that family, I didn't know what happened to them. But I had a call from an elderly gentleman one day who called me to say, my sister and her husband ran that property before. So he told me what happened next to his sister. And the answer is the family moved to Wagga Wagga and moved in with another family member. So, you know, getting those stories, you don't read those stories anywhere. Getting those stories is really what stories are about.
1: Am I hearing that at some stage you will be writing?
2: Do I want to write?
1: No, but because you have a different depth that hasn't been acknowledged before.
2: I'm continually collecting those stories. I deliver those stories on my walking tours. As to writing, I enjoy the fact that those stories are in my head. You have no idea what's in my head, young lady. There's
1: I don't
2: so
1: want
2: much
1: to
2: in
1: know.
2: My head. telling those stories is really what it's all about, and continually changing the stories. So a number of people I've spoken with today have done my tour 3 years ago and then done it again, and the route is the same, but of course the stories, they vary because
1: history keeps on being built.
2: Of course it does. What I had for breakfast this morning is history.
1: It's history. Not necessarily attractive.
2: No. Exactly. Exactly. It was muesli and fruit. But there you go. But there is history is continually evolving.
1: That,
2: we're still learning more, and that's what it's all about. Is the connection that we all have is history. I continually say that. How do you spell it? HISTORY. Get rid of the HI, and what are we left with? We're left with a story. Yeah. And that story is continually evolving. That's incredibly important.
1: Evolving is an interesting terminology that you use.
2: Yes.
1: I would have said history is continually being made.
2: It is.
1: But you're called evolving's different.
2: Evolving means that, we can look back on a story and go, I didn't know that about that.
1: Oh.
2: Say for example the monolith that we've got here, the right in the middle of the village. What we have there is that's been there since 1911. It used to actually be down on the corner of Megalong, but it's just right there, a beautiful sandstone structure, and that's dedicated to a gentleman by the name of Reverend Robert Redman. Now, he was the minister of the Presbyterian Church, St. David's, which is now, of course, that's where Joseph Arne's Chocolate is. Of course, now it's the Church of Chocolate, of course, Joseph Arne's Chocolate. So so we've got that evolution, but to hear the story of...
1: So evolving, of you're talking about a building that was once something... And you're saying that it evolves and makes a different history.
2: Of course, the buildings evolve. And what also happens is that but those stories, we're still learning those stories. So I can't believe how many people are walking past here. Isn't
1: you're
2: it
1: very
2: just wonderful?
1: Popular, young lady.
2: I'm not popular. I think it's you that they're taking photos of. It's you that they're taking photos of. What's going on here?
1: Goodison, thank you so much.
2: I really appreciate everything that Radio Blue Mountains does. This is absolutely wonderful to promote local businesses and to be here right now at the Lura Harvest Festival. We have a lot of street entertainment happening today.
1: Yeah.
2: So please come along. We are here till 4 o'clock this afternoon, so come along and give your love to some local storeholders and to the village of Lura as we celebrate what wonderful event that it is today, the Harvest Festival.
1: Come and just celebrate community.
2: Oh, it's all about community.
1: And music.
2: I think community is my middle name. Yeah, I mean, my parents just, they went with Marie Catherine, but I'm just going to change community. Community is absolutely. It's my new middle name.
1: Yeah, yeah. Community Collins.
2: Absolutely. Lovely to speak with you. Thank you very, very much. And to the crew, of course, at Radio Blue Mountains.
1: Dance on.
2: I am so going to dance on. Why wouldn't you dance on?
1: Good as fun.
2: We're going to play some music
1: yeah,
2: now.
1: Yeah, yeah. We're going to do a bit of dancing. And while we're on it, I would like to thank Brad and his lovely son for the managing the back office of Radio Blue Mountains out here in the live to air thing.
2: Absolutely.
1: Both of them are doing really extraordinary job, mysteriously extraordinary job.
2: Okay, we're going to who have we got coming up? A little bit of Janis Joplin from what I can see here.
1: Yeah.
2: Someone's going to press some magical buttons. I've never been a DJ. There we go.
1: Downings. And a one. A one. A one, two, three.

Sorry, this is the Lyle Diedrich, the technician. I'm having some technical issues on the computer right now. Oh dear. Give us a moment.

0: Darlings, you've just heard the sounds of silence, and we are live out here in the main street. Most beautiful, everyone's got a lovely smile as they wander.
1: Slight technical break there, guys, but we're back. Hi, Robin.
0: Darling, good morning, young man.
1: How are you doing?
0: Good afternoon, young man.
1: That's it.
0: Most wonderfulestness. And can I just say that an extraordinary one is coming past.
1: Oh, okay.
0: On stilts.
1: Yeah, great for radio, wow. Is someone on stilts. But
0: most with a fabulous suit with ducktails. Is that correct description?
1: Yes, indeed.
0: Of the suit.
1: Tuxedo. Style ducktails.
0: And look at the
1: And huge feet.
0: And most extraordinary.
1: So we're back now. We're here at the Lura Village Harvest Festival down in the mall. Do come down, please. And
0: Don't miss it.
1: Yeah, no, indeed. But we're broadcasting. We're doing an outside broadcast from in the middle of the action. And very soon now we're going to play some promos and play some music. But we've got some interviews coming up. We're going to be talking to people from the fair. We're going to be talking to Sandra from Salter Brothers, and they're the major sponsors this year for the
0: who's
1: festival.
0: That?
1: Salter Brothers. So property owners, they own Echoes and the Hydro and Lilienfelds. And they also own a lot of restaurants, and they're very involved in the restaurant industry up here in the Blue Mountains.
0: Thank you for
1: so
0: being sponsors.
1: So Sandra, from who's like a general manager there, she's going to come and have a chat to us at 11:30.
0: Wonderful, and thank all sponsors who are supporting community in any way.
1: Indeed, yes, more sponsors. That's what we need. If you want to support the festival, contact the LVA. If you want to support the radio station, you can contact me or the president. Ian's down here. He loves to see you. Come down and ask for Ian specifically.
0: Yes.
1: And he'll sort you out. Now, Ian has got a surprise for us a bit later on. Ian, who does an afternoon program on a Saturday, will be presenting a bit later on, and he's got a wonderful surprise for all the dog owners of who listen to Radio Blue Mountains. But yeah, we're going to cross down to some promos to make some money, pay some bills,
0: and dance on,
1: and dance on, and then we'll have some music, of course. And we've just been handed some vital important.
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0: Yes, opportune to that people at the Lura Village Harvest Festival just wanted to pass, but of course, because we're a local community radio station and because it's a local community village festival, we get everybody who lives in the Blue Mountains at some point will wander past our desk. And so, of course, Diane has just wandered past. Welcome to the program.
1: Thank you. It's lovely to be here.
0: But, of course, in tow, Diane has Jason and Wilver from the Glenbrook Players, who, if you listen to my program on Talking Arts, you'll know that we regularly have the Glenbrook Players on for whatever thing they're doing. I think one of the highlights for me was the Sherlock Holmes werewolf one.
1: That was a great one.
0: And H.P. Lovecraft.
1: It was, yes,
0: a combo sort of thing. Yeah, no, it was a great play.
1: Yes,
0: great play.
1: We there. Like to do quite a variety of plays.
0: So tell us what's coming up next.
1: So we've got a cracker for you this time. It's a comedy. It won a 2013 Tony Award for Best Play.
0: Right.
1: So it's a comedy with heartwarming elements in it. The name of it is Vanya and Sonia and Masha and Spike. A long name.
0: Right. But they're all the characters.
1: They're
0: in
1: the characters,
0: play,
1: the main characters in the play. So Vanya and Sonia are brother and sister, and so is Masha, about three siblings. Vanya and Sonia spend their whole life in the childhood home looking after their parents,
0: right,
1: who end up passing away as they get older. And Masha is a Hollywood actress.
0: Oh,
1: and
0: okay.
1: So she goes and performs and has this like amazing life.
0: Right.
1: And she pays for the house for all of that stuff.
0: Right, right, right.
1: And she comes back home with her younger, very hot a boyfriend named Spike. That's where the comedy comes in. And
0: that sort of ilk, they have those sort of characters and that sort of interplay. So a recent one was the film, the
1: Arsenic and Old Lace.
0: Arsenic and,
1: yes,
0: Old Lace. So that's what I was sort of getting to.
1: Yeah.
0: A little bit of that sort of feel.
1: It does. It, yeah, does. And there's quite a few heartwarming elements. It talks about, like, you know, some of the themes are the relationships between the brother and the two sisters. You know, where you are in life as you sort of get older. And,
0: right,
1: you know, and also lots of comedy with the young boyfriend coming in and,
0: right,
1: you know, and all this upheaval of,
0: okay,
1: characters.
0: And
1: yeah.
0: How long have you been involved with Glenbrook?
1: This is my first production with Glenbrook.
0: How exciting.
1: And I'm very excited. Yeah, I play the Hollywood actress, Marsha.
0: Oh.
1: And it's quite a fun character because, yeah, I get to ham it up and
0: So give us a little bit of the background to how Glenbrook approaches these plays. You know, the workshopping, the you know, pacing out the play, and then tech runs and things,
1: yeah,
0: like that.
1: Yeah, it's quite a long process.
0: Yeah,
1: so we,
0: indeed,
1: rehearse for approximately 3 months.
0: And where do you normally rehearse?
1: And we rehearse at the Glenbrook Cinema. They have been so
0: the
1: lovely
0: cinema
1: to,
0: yeah,
1: us.
0: Right.
1: Yeah,
0: brilliant,
1: so they, you know, sort of work around their films that they put on. And they've been, like, so helpful and amazing.
0: No, it's
1: to
0: great
1: us,
0: because we,
1: yeah,
0: don't have a lot of theatres up here.
1: That's,
0: I,
1: right,
0: mean, we only have a few venues.
1: Exactly.
0: We know that a lot of the theatre companies up here, like Blackheath and the people who are now doing stuff down at Wentworth Falls, it's very hard. Logistics is one of the main problems.
1: Exactly.
0: So to have someone somewhere like the theatre.
1: The Glenbrook Cinema, shout out to them because they've, yeah, been amazing, yeah, helping
0: so
1: us out with.
0: Now, I'm
1: going to
0: be talking
1: perform
0: as I...
1: Yeah.
0: Who's a bit standoffish at the moment. But so we'll find out a bit more about the intricacies of the actual play itself.
1: Yes, and I'm sure he'd love to talk at, you know, at length about it.
0: I'm sure there's things he'd like to talk about Diana behind, yeah, her back, but...
1: he better not.
0: We'll check out, you know, how he works the play.
1: Yeah,
0: how he,
1: exactly.
0: You know,
1: yeah,
0: all
1: from
0: that
1: his
0: sort of
1: perspective
0: stuff
1: would be interesting.
0: Yeah, yeah,
1: yeah,
0: yeah,
1: from the director's perspective.
0: So from the actor's perspective.
1: Yeah.
0: Where are you at in the process?
1: Well, we're up to full run with costume and all. There are some really, really good costumes. So wait for the costumes.
0: Okay. So do you actually get in and do tech runs yet?
1: Or yes, we've done tech runs, and now we'll have like our costumes, and we'll do like full runs, dress rehearsals.
0: Yeah, great.
1: Heaps of lines to learn, but I think we've got it, and it should be a fantastic performance.
0: And standing outside yourself, how do you think the play itself is coming together?
1: I think it's fabulous.
0: So we'll talk a little bit behind Jason's back.
1: And it's got
0: we won't talk about what you think you'll do as a director exactly.
1: Well, he's right here. So.
0: He's right there. But it sounds like you're having a lot of fun.
1: Oh, so much fun. The cast are outstanding as, you know, performers. We have heaps of fun. There's lots of comic elements, a little bit of, you know, sort of costume things, and I'm trying not to give too much away. I think you've noticed.
0: Okay.
1: Because you have to
0: see
1: the play.
0: No, of course, you have to come see. Yeah. That's a good segue to do the housekeeping. So when is the play?
1: So we open on the 15th of May, which is in a few weeks, not long now.
0: Right.
1: You can get tickets at www.glenbrookplayers.com.au. And also look out for Glenbrook Players on Facebook and Instagram, because we've got an account there
0: and
1: as well.
0: And it's through to the 24th of May? Is that
1: it is, yep, the 15th through to the 24th of May.
0: Yeah, right.
1: We do some evening shows on Friday and Saturday nights, and some Saturday matinee performances.
0: So Saturday matinee, and nothing on a Sunday?
1: One performance on the 24th of May at 11 a.m. On a Sunday. So for all those people that like to get out early.
0: Yeah, no, I know people who do that's when they go to the theatre.
1: Exactly. And there are some amazing cafes and things around there too, so you could sort of have a whole experience.
0: Brilliant.
1: You know, eat out, go and see a play.
0: Indeed.
1: So experience.
0: Thank you so much, Diane.
1: Thank you. It's been amazing.
0: By.
1: Thank you for having me.
0: And,
1: I really appreciate it.
0: As you heard, the play will be getting a bit more promo during the week.
1: That'd be fantastic.
0: Talking Hearts Thursday at 6 o'clock, and we'll be talking to Jason.
1: Great. I hope to see everyone there, because it's a great play.
0: Definitely. Yeah. 15th of May. Come
1: Thank
0: along.
1: Thank you so much.
0: Thank you.
1: Thanks.
0: And we're going to play some music now. Who are we going to be? So we've got some Simon and Garfunkel happening. Well, yeah, we will be having some Simon Garfunkel, and here we go. Oh, no, we're playing, who are we playing? The Turtles.

0: And welcome back to the Lura Village Harvest Festival here here in Lura, in the Lura Mall. So I'm just having a bit of issue with my headphone volume. We're now going to talk to a very special guest, and that's Sandra from Salter Brothers. Salter Brothers this year are our main sponsor.
1: We are indeed.
0: Okay.
1: Thank you for having me.
0: And can you hear okay?
1: Yes, I can. Yeah, thank you.
0: Thank you, Sandra. So, Sandra, what is your role at Salter Brothers?
1: I'm the Regional General Manager for the Blue Mountains portfolio of properties that we have up here.
0: Right.
1: So we have four gorgeous properties in this beautiful part
0: Very
1: of the world.
0: Very iconic Blue Mountains
1: Absolutely.
0: Properties. So they are...
1: The Hydro Majestic, yep. Which just celebrated its 120th anniversary.
0: Right. And that's a recent Salter Brothers purchase,
1: so
0: the last couple of years?
1: Salter Brothers acquired the... Blue Mountains portfolio of properties just over 2.5 years ago.
0: Okay, so that included all the properties.
1: Yeah, it does.
0: Right.
1: Absolutely.
0: And so that includes Lilienfeld.
1: Yes.
0: Echoes.
1: Echoes and Parklands.
0: And Parklands.
1: And Blackheath.
0: Up in Blackheath.
1: Absolutely.
0: Yeah, brilliant, brilliant. And so, well, quick summary, how has that been going since you took over?
1: I joined the company about 2 years ago.
0: Right.
1: And moved to this gorgeous part of the world from Cairns, so totally different.
0: Oh, okay.
1: Yeah,
0: well.
1: Total
0: there's a mountain change.
1: Absolutely.
0: To the extreme. Yeah.
1: Yeah, but feel very privileged and blessed to be here. It's a beautiful part of the world, and it's been lovely to see the Four Seasons, which we don't see so much up in North Queensland.
0: Now, of course, it's all sort of hot and
1: absolutely
0: sunny most of the time.
1: But it's we're doing really well. I mean, we've just completed a multi-million dollar refurbishment to Lilienfels, which was the refurbishment it really deserved.
0: Yeah.
1: The property's been around for 30 years,
0: of
1: so yeah, it's looking absolutely spectacular.
0: Right, right. Excellent. So, because I was talking to someone about the tea house the other day, and I don't know if I've actually gotten down to the tea
1: house. Mr. Leant?
0: Yeah. So, but the restaurant that was up the hill a bit from that, in that big house?
1: Darley's.
0: Darley's, yes.
1: Yes, which was the original summer residence of the Darley family.
0: Right.
1: So it's actually a heritage listed, and it literally is a house.
0: No, of course.
1: With living spaces, but it's a fine dining restaurant. Absolutely gorgeous experience, and very well known amongst the local community.
0: Yeah.
1: But obviously people love coming up for a visit.
0: But I hadn't been in for a couple of years, and so I remembered that when we went to Darley's, it was a little bit dark and sort of dingy, but apparently with the refurbishment...
1: Dark and moody.
0: Dark and moody.
1: Yeah.
0: But apparently with the refurbishment, it actually has opened up a bit.
1: It's Darley's is still in the final stages, but not.
0: Oh, okay.
1: But it's almost complete.
0: Yeah, yeah. And I imagine... That's a lot of coordination.
1: It has been. It's been quite a journey. We started in August last year, and we're near completion, so it's taken almost 11 months.
0: Right.
1: So, yeah, all good.
0: And I was involved with we did a thing called Art of Lunch.
1: Yes.
0: A couple of years ago.
1: Nice.
0: And that we had at nights at Echoes, where we had live music. Things like that.
1: Nice.
0: And I remember that at that stage they were trying to expand and get sort of more people to come to Echoes.
1: Yes.
0: Has that been happening?
1: Look, Echoes is our hidden secret. It's got the most spectacular view, as I'm sure you know, over the Jameson Valley, which is gorgeous. And it does incredibly well for us. It's a smaller property,
0: right.
1: But it has a huge following from the greater sort of Sydney catchment area, but also a lovely local following from the local community. It's such a lovely dining experience with the most amazing view.
0: We had an amazing time dealing with the chef. That we dealt with, or there was a couple of chefs, and we were trying to do theme nights. So
1: yes.
0: Art of Lunch, we'd have a particular type of theme in there. So I think when we did Echoes, it was the magic pudding.
1: Oh, nice!
0: And so there was an exhibition.

0: special exhibition down at the Norman Lindsay Gallery, and Echo's had
1: the partnership.
0: Magic, and actually, he actually did a magic pudding, you know, so
1: nice.
0: It's brilliant.
1: We're actually doing a partnership at Hydro Majestic in Winter Garden with May Gibbs.
0: All right.
1: We do a special May Gibbs high tea, which will commence in May, actually this month. Right. We're kicking that off, so that's a really exciting partnership for the next 3 months. And really, like a really, very much in tune with what Hydro represents. I mean, it's such an iconic, unique property.
0: Oh, it's a really, and it's it traditionally had mountain events every year, and also
1: Absolutely.
0: Now it's started having really good live music.
1: Yes.
0: So
1: we have a number of events coming up.
0: We recently gave away tickets for Josh Pike night, and that apparently went really well.
1: Yes, it did indeed. It was. We had a huge local following for that. I mean, it is so important for us to be part of the local community in the Blue Mountains.
0: Okay. So talk to me about the involvement now with the Harvest Festival.
1: Look, I mean, I think showcasing the best that we have on offer in this part of the world. I mean, we have a number of local partnerships with the local gin company. We work with a number of different suppliers that supply beautiful produce to our restaurants, wines, gin. So, you know, it's really integral for us to be part of the local community. We work very closely with the Blue Mountains College. We have a number of students that, have started their journey with us, and they continue to work with us, which is really exciting. And, you know, that leads me, we have a lot of local people that are working with us. And, you know, we very much want to be an employer of choice in this part of the world.
0: Sure, sure. So I imagine when the opportunity came up this year, it's because we've had Bell Property, who were just opposite, as the major sponsors for the last couple of years.
1: Yes.
0: So when the opportunity
1: we
0: came
1: jumped
0: up,
1: at it.
0: Yeah, it was a no-brainer.
1: Yeah, absolutely.
0: Yeah,
1: well, we have a lot of new things happening, so it was really special to be part of the Lura Festival.
0: Right.
1: Very
0: okay.
1: much so.
0: And for Salter Brothers, what big things are coming up?
1: Look, we've just finished the refurbishment to Lilienfels, and it will be launched as our second Adore property. So it will be rebranded to Adore Lilienfels, which will happen in June. We've just launched our first Adore property in Barrel, which is Milton Park,
0: right.
1: And that's looking absolutely amazing and stunning. So there is a lot of things happening in Salter Brothers, wanting to expand further. We've got 20 beautiful retreats throughout Australia, and looking to expand that further.
0: Brilliant, excellent. Well, I'll have to talk to you off air about sponsoring the community radio station.
1: Happy to do so.
0: But excellent.
1: Yeah,
0: that.
1: Being involved with the local community is critical for us, absolutely.
0: Of course.
1: And very special to be part of.
0: Excellent. Well, thank you, Sandra, so much.
1: Thank you so much for having me.
0: And hanging around a little bit.
1: Absolutely.
0: While we get through all the people who are down here at the festival. We're down at the Lura Village Harvest Festival for 2026. And there's still lots of people here, lots of people arriving.
1: Yeah, beautiful food.
0: Indeed.
1: Absolutely.
0: Indeed.
1: Thank you so much
0: for
1: having me.
0: Do you guys actually have a presence here?
1: We have, yes. We have, Adam, our general manager for the Hydro Majestic, is here serving high tea. And we have a taste of Miss Lillian, which is our Southeast Asian restaurant.
0: Of course. Yeah,
1: absolutely.
0: No, excellent.
1: Thank you for having me.
0: Thank you, Sandra. And, we're going to play some more music.
2: Thank you so much.
3: Yep. California Dreaming.
0: California Dreaming from the Mamas and the Papas.

0: with.
1: No, of course. So yeah. we played a little bit of salsa on air as well at the same time.
0: Mm.
1: And I don't know if we got Tito in there, but, you know, we did try to find matching matching music.
0: Yes.
1: But tell us a little bit about Dancing with Dance with Altitude and when it formed. And
0: Okay. So I moved up to the mountains about 6 years ago, and from Sydney.
1: Right.
0: And I'm used to having access to all these salsa dance events, you know, every night of the week. I would just go out to the city, and there'll always be one or two places I can dance to. But in the mountains, I was getting a little bit antsy, and I have to go all the way to Sydney to get my dance fix.
1: Oh dear.
0: After a couple of years of that, you know, and bitching and groaning about, well, there's no salsa in Katoomba, there's no salsa in the mountains. Blah, blah, blah, blah. I looked in the mirror and saw that, you know, like, dude, if you're waiting for somebody else to start it,
1: right,
0: you're going to be waiting a long time. It looks like it's you.
1: So I think that there used to be, and there were a few groups up here. I know the flamenco lady over in Katoomba there. She was involved a little bit, but I mean, she's mainly doing flamenco. So I think there was a couple of other people who were involved in salsa.
0: Well, what I discovered was that there were a few dance things happening. But I think what changed for me was that my objective was not really to start a dance school. My objective was to have a local dance community in the Blue Mountains.
1: Right.
0: And if it means that I have to start teaching it to make it happen, then that's what I had to do.
1: Yeah, right.
0: And that's where we are now. You know, I've been teaching it every Wednesday night. Well, during the school school term, Wednesday nights.
1: Right.
0: And
1: whereabouts are you?
0: We're at Katoomba. We're at St. Hilda's Church Hall.
1: Oh, okay.
0: At the back of the church on Katoomba Street.
1: Yep, yep.
0: We're on every Wednesday night. We just started a new term last week. The next term is starting on the 3rd of June.
1: Okay.
0: Okay. But yeah, we do beginners classes, and it's one thing to teach them, learn how to dance. So after they learn, like, oh, where are we going to dance this? Do we have to go to Sydney?
1: Yeah, yeah.
0: So I got in touch with a few business owners in the mountains. So I have a couple of social events every month.
1: Right.
0: So for next week, we're actually at the Soulside Cafe. In
1: I was going to say that I knew that you had been running some events down with David.
0: Yeah, with David. Salsa K-Town, we call it.
1: Yeah,
0: Salsa K-Town.
1: On the Soulside Cafe. If people don't know where that is, it's at the front of the old gear room.
0: Yes.
1: Down by the station there.
0: Yeah. So that's on a Sunday night. It's from 7 o'clock, 7:30. It's not going to be a late night because, you know, people have to go to work on Monday.
1: Course, long weekends, I imagine, are a really good time to do it.
0: Yes, actually, there's a few people who are, you know, from out of town who stumble onto it, like, oh, what's happening here?
1: Yeah, yeah, yeah.
0: We also have another social on a Saturday afternoon at Wentworth Falls at the Grandview Hotel. We're at the beer garden.
1: Right.
0: This is a more family-friendly venue because you can just take your kids with you and stick them in the ballroom and then just in the kids' room, and then you just dance just outside the window.
1: Yeah, brilliant. It's great.
0: You know, so there's two opportunities for all the people who love Latin dancing to come out and, you know, and dance socially.
1: Yeah, no, of course. And so with the classes, do they need to register or can they just turn up? Or
0: We prefer that they contact us so we know what the numbers to expect. At the moment, we have plenty of room.
1: Right.
0: Okay. But, you know, I don't know, after today, we might get a lot.
1: Of course. Of course. Huge amount of interest. Yeah, people were very excited.
0: Yeah. But yes, just go on the website, msalsa.com.au.
1: Right.
0: Or if you're around the mountains, I have two banners that I put up, one at Wentworth Falls and one just at the, you know, just around the back of on Pioneer Lane. If you're ever done shopping at Big W or Woolworths come out, you've probably seen my sign.
1: But it's msalsa.
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1: and they can fill a form, or do they get contact details?
0: Contact details and information. So I have my phone number there. I have my email address.
1: Great,
0: so either will do.
1: Okay. Do you want to read them out? Give them out on air?
0: Oh, sure. 0414-746655.
1: Again?
0: 0414

0: 4746655. That's my number.
1: And the email?
0: And the email is msalsa123567@gmail.com.
1: Right.
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1: again, yep.
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1: Excellent. Thank you so much for coming on, Michael.
0: Thank you for inviting me. It's been
1: sure,
0: a pleasure.
1: I'm sure after that you'll get lots of inquiries and have to find more venues.
0: It's in the cards. It's in the cards.
1: Yeah, but up at St. Hilda's every Wednesday.
0: Yeah.
1: And sounds like a lot of fun.
0: All right.
1: Brilliant. Thank you, Michael.
0: Thank you, Brad.
1: All right, we're going to hear another song. And here we go.

0: Hello and welcome back to us at the fair. We're at the festival and we've got a special guest. We've got Steve from, now it's is it the fine wood or the wood turning?
1: It's the Blue Mountains Wood Turning Group.
0: Yeah. Yep.
1: We're based down in...
0: I don't know if you're on air. Can you just...
1: Yes.
0: Yeah. Steve's on air.
2: That's
0: better.
2: That's great. Everyone can hear me now. I'm Steve. I'm from the Blue Mountains Wood Turning Club.
0: Right.
2: And we're based down in Mount Riverview.
0: Okay.
2: And we teach wood turning, and we have a great fun in making all sorts of wonderful things. And we've got our display here at the fair.
0: Where you're doing actual wood turning.
2: We are doing actual wood turning. We're actually turning lots of little spinning tops for the kids.
0: And
2: giving them, what's your favourite colour? And we colour it in with a texture, and they're walking away with a big grin on their face.
0: I remember, so you've been here at the fair, at the festival a number of years.
2: We have.
0: So I always remembered one of the first ones I did. I did a little video. Was the fellow was there putting markers. He was doing, I don't know if it was a top or what he was doing, but he was doing markers, and then he went to grab the yellow and put the yellow on, and nothing happened. And he said, oh, yellow doesn't normally work that well, so I'll switch to blue. I always remember, yellow markers don't work when you're turning on the lathe.
2: It depends on how slow you turn it. So if you turn it a bit slower, it works a bit better.
0: Yeah,
2: so
0: let it soak in a bit.
2: But the lathes can have a varying speed of very slow, right up to over 3,000 revolutions a minute, which is about 60 times a second, which is incredibly fast.
0: So tell us a little bit about your group first, about the wood turners.
2: Sure. So the wood turners have been around for quite a while. Now our clubhouse is down at Mount Riverview, and we teach wood turning.
0: Right.
2: We have lots of classes for people. And as well as we have presentations and symposiums from time to time and exhibitions from master wood turners.
0: Right.
2: And we've got a few master wood turners in the club who have actually lectured and demonstrated wood turning right around the world.
0: Right.
2: And we leverage off their fantastic knowledge and experience to teach the other club members, which is fantastic.
0: And I was always amazed by the variety of woods and approaches, like some people would use found wood, and some people would use dry wood, and some people would use wet wood. And
2: that's right, there's lots of different techniques. So generally you use wood that has been dried over sometimes several years before it completely dries. Depends on the density of the wood.
0: Right.
2: So sometimes some timber might take 6 years to dry out before you can turn it.
0: Sometimes
2: it might take a year, but you can turn wet wood. But it's a
0: different
2: type of skill, different
0: approach.
2: Process. Yeah. And sometimes you can even put a little bit of wood in the microwave about 30 seconds and encourage it to dry out a little bit quicker. I wouldn't get an amateur to do that. but there's lots of different techniques. And each different type of wood turns quite differently.
0: It might appeal to some housewives out there who are annoyed that their hubby has all this wood stored in the shed, waiting for it to dry.
2: That's right.
0: And speed the process along might appeal.
2: Yeah, exactly. And every type of timber is different and quite often needs to be treated quite differently. So if you're turning iron bark, we have what we call a skew chisel, which is as sharp as a razor. And you can't really use that on iron bark because it has a curly grain, so it catches. So you have to use a different tool, whereas another type of timber you can use a skew chisel, So it's quite specific to the type of timber and the product you're trying to make out of it.
0: And you've got a representation here. You've got your stall here, and there's some demos there, and people can find out about where they can sign up.
2: Absolutely. We've got some little flyers. You can just Google Blue Mountains Wood Turners and you'll see our website. We really do have some excellent teachers within the team.
0: And do you usually have a presence at like most markets?
2: We do. Generally Leura and Springwood.
0: Right.
2: We try and keep it within the mountains if we can.
0: Sure.
2: We have gone to Hawkesbury, but we decided to stick to the mountains. Yeah, that's where our members are and our home base is. And
0: did you make the trip out for Ironfest?
2: I went out to Ironfest, but we didn't take the wood turning out there.
0: Right.
2: We contemplated that, but then we had the issues with the road and then the petrol,
0: no, of course.
2: And
0: of course.
2: And also, it's it was a fair way. So we're planning on organising that potentially for next year.
0: No, okay.
2: And there wasn't any other wood turners out there, so I think it'll be a good opportunity for
0: us. No, a lot of people had the tools, had some chisels and things like that, but nobody seemed to have a lathe.
2: No.
0: Didn't want to take a lathe out there.
2: That's on the bucket list for next year.
0: Down that back road. So, Steve, we've got a few people here who've asked about you. We did actually have some people saying, "Oh, are the lathe people going to be there?"
2: Yes.
0: So we're happy that you are here. Obviously, you'll be here next year.
2: Oh yeah, that's definitely, and we'll probably be here for the spring festival as well. We usually come to the two each year in Lura.
0: Yeah, brilliant.
2: It's a good crowd in Lura.
0: Yeah.
2: Lots of locals, but also lots of tourists, and that for our club members, it gives them an opportunity to sell some of the really fantastic products they make, because once you've given them away to all the family, what else are you going to do with them, you know?
0: So what would be the approach to be able to purchase other than the festivals?
2: Well, just probably contact the club and we can let you know what people have got available. We quite often assist people with repair jobs as well. So if you've got a Federation house with finials coming down, which, you know, from 1910 or something.
0: Yeah.
2: We've had a lot of people bring in a couple of their old ones that have rotted out, and the clubs turned them exactly how they were over 100 years ago, and they've put them in place.
0: What a great service. That'd be I'm sure people may not be aware that they even need that service.
2: And it's a real skill too. Wood turning's been happening since ancient Sumeria, you know.
0: Right.
2: It's been over 3,000 years, nearly 4,000 years people have been wood turning in ancient Egypt and Rome and Greece.
0: Yeah.
2: And they all had their own particular styles of how they did things. And they've found lots of examples of it in tombs in the Middle East, etc. And that's where it first started. And they used to use a treadle lathe because they obviously didn't have a motor to drive it. Yeah, so it's
0: and
2: quite
0: so do you have members who do that sort of research for you and look up that?
2: One of our members used to teach wood turning at TAFE, when it was still a trade course.
0: Oh, okay.
2: So he studied that in depth and used to teach that, and he quite often travels internationally and lectures on wood turning.
0: Wow.
2: And teaches it. But we've got other members which are just as skilled, they just didn't have that TAFE background. So some of the skill sets, and also a lot of the skills you learn progressively over the years. You learn how to treat different timbers differently, and you learn from your mistakes. And
0: what sort of, how do you find the sort of mountains as a resource, as a source of timber up here?
2: Pretty good, actually. There's a lot of people doing woodwork and carpentry and timber work in the mountains, and only a few months ago, we had a guy who had to sell his... He was selling his house. He had a shed full of timber, of stuff he hadn't built anything with. And he rang us up, and we got red cedar from him. You know, like, red cedar is incredibly rare species of wood to get. You just can't get it now. And so we get a lot of people donate timber to us, which is very generous, but it allows us to really produce some really ornate, beautiful, special pieces.
0: We even have presenters who are, you know, gatherers, hunters and gatherers, and they come up with bits of timber. But there's also a lot of people I have contact with Sharon Howard and her husband Ross out at Gangang Gallery out at Lithgow. And
2: yes.
0: They've got a big property, but he's the one who's really got a lot of... I mean, he built a shed, a house out at his, on their property from cedar, huge cedar that
2: I've heard about that.
0: That he got from the Victoria Opera House or something like
2: that.
0: Yeah,
2: and a lot of people build things out of old bridge timber as well, which is generally ironbark. But ironbark's quite it's a great timber to turn, but it's actually very hard.
0: Right.
2: So you quite often got to sharpen your tools fairly often.
0: Indeed. Yeah. And of course the guys at the wood turning group can... So it's the Wood Turning Association?
2: Blue Mountains Wood Turning Club.
0: Excellent.
2: Yeah.
0: And you can look them up online.
2: Yeah, you can. And it's very satisfying. It's really great fun. And we have people from all walks of life.
0: Of course.
2: You know, we've got teachers, we've got surgeons. We've got sales assistants. Yeah, everyone from all walks of life. Everyone's the same, and we're all there learning and having fun, making really satisfying things out of timber, which and it's great to preserve what has been an ancient craft, which isn't commonly being taught by institutions anymore, like TAFE, and which I think they should be. But it's a bit like some of the old iron type forge workings and things like that they don't teach anymore.
0: Yeah.
2: So it's a great way to preserve an ancient craft and give people
0: and
2: a lot of fun at the same time.
0: Area to be doing it. The mountains region is.
2: It is, and there's ample timber.
0: Yeah. Thank you so much for coming on, Steve.
2: That's a pleasure.
0: What was your surname again?
2: Ward. Steve Ward.
0: Steve Ward.
2: Yeah.
0: From the Wood Turning Club.
2: Blue Mountains Wood Turners Club. We're down at Mount Riverview. Just look us up online, and we'd be delighted to have you along. And we have exhibitions one Saturday each month.
0: Oh, great.
2: And we do classes every Tuesday and Thursday.
0: Right.
2: And it's just great fun.
0: Yeah, excellent. Thank you, Steve.
2: Well, your pleasure. Thanks for having me.
0: Cheers. And we're at the Allura Village Fair. And we're going to get some music very soon, I imagine. So our wonderful president is preparing to play music, and here we go.
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0: he's got to park in the gutter. It's a legal requirement. He's got to park. Well, I want to take Gary and take some photos. And we've got the cameras. So the Juliet people are going to come back up and see before. Happy to interview them.
1: Oh no, I've been listening since 9 o'clock. It's good, but there's a couple jump in and out.
0: So are you running now here?

0: Hello and welcome back to the Allura Village Harvest Festival. And I have the wonderful Rob Keller, who from the association, from the LVA. It's not a spy agency. It is, in fact, the Allura Village Association. And he's the president. He's the guy that we all turn to. And let me first congratulate you, Ron, on the festival. It's marvellous.
1: Thank you. Yeah, we're very pleased with the setup for this year. We changed a couple of things to make the festival link in a little bit more with the local community, the village itself.
0: Okay.
1: I think we've also, I think this, the fall festival that we run tends to focus more on local businesses.
0: Right.
1: We look for stall holders, for example, that are closer to the Blue Mountains.
0: Yeah, and you've rearranged things slightly so that some of the store owners can bring their stuff and run a stall as well, or
1: or
0: direct people in. I was very pleased with the rearrangement of the Eastern Laneway that we were moved across the road, because obviously you guys are trying to get the effect that you have on the other side of the road where the stalls are against the median strip. And then sorry, we just need to get your mic a bit closer. Yeah, thank you. So that the stall holders are against the median strip, and then the store owners, there's more access.
1: That's right.
0: And I think that's a brilliant move. Well done.
1: And look, we got a lot of feedback.
0: Yeah, you know, of course.
1: I've been the president for the last 12 months.
0: Of course. But we actually had people from the stores coming down, standing behind us. We were on the other side of the laneway there, saying, you know, we're annoyed.
1: Yes, so I'm very...
0: But just sitting here, I've been watching people go in the store over there just all day, you know, so...
1: Which, again, is, as you pointed out, we have that on the west side.
0: Yes.
1: Where the
0: you had that for the last couple of years.
1: That's right.
0: Why wasn't it that way on this side? You know, so well done.
1: Always a little bit of history to unpack, and then...
0: Of course.
1: Hopefully change some things to be more of a win-win for both the local businesses as well. And I think the flow, people walking down...
0: I think it's, yeah, no, it's
1: much
0: great.
1: Better.
0: There's a lot of people here, but they're not banking up, you know. It's working a lot better. So, and that's what you want from this sort of market festival.
1: Exactly. I think this is a real celebration of community, the existing businesses that are here, the external stall holders that come in, and then obviously residents, visitors, short-term visitors, etc. And we try to run this too on a weekend where there aren't other events happening. You know, so this is about creating an attraction to Allura.
0: You've lobbed in pretty well. We did have, of course, Iron Fest and all the clay fairs that were happening and things like that. You know. So it slotted in really nicely.
1: Definitely.
0: And tell us a little. We had Sandra from Salter Brothers.
1: Excellent.
0: Tell us a little bit about the switch over from Bell Property, who've been the major sponsor for a couple of years, to Salter this year.
1: Yeah, thank you. Thanks for the opportunity. I mean, first of all, very appreciative of Bell's contributions.
0: Of course, no, of course.
1: To the LVA.
0: We loved having Adele on each festival, and they did a marvelous job.
1: That's right. So, I think as things go, rotation, you know, et cetera, and I think we were very pleased that Sandra came on board with the group of hotels that Salter Brothers runs up in the Blue Mountains. Which was very timely, and in fact, it's probably an organization that we had wanted to build a stronger relationship with for some time. Timing worked out really well.
0: Yeah. Well, I know that the festival has had associations with those properties before Salter bought them, but also with local resorts and things like that. I mean, the Fairmont usually come down, have a presence, and some of the other venues and such. So I think it's, and they always come down, bring their stalls down, and man them. You know, so you know, we had Charlie Young, I think, last year, was manning the Fairmont stall, and so
2: And so Sandra said, you know, she was down here, and their president or whoever is of the group was down there, manning the store. I think it's great for the community to see those people.
1: Definitely, it works out well.
2: So what highlights for you? What have you been mainly doing while you've been running around?
1: Well, first of all, I think it's pleasing that it hasn't rained too much.
2: No, of course. Yeah. Definitely.
1: And we do see...
2: No, we've been here for ones where it's come down a bit, yes.
1: It's damp. So I think that's, number one, has been really good. I think we've, as always, when you kind of schedule a festival during an off-peak period, there's track work to some extent.
2: Of course.
1: That seems to be just a challenge that you have to work through, and it doesn't seem to... dampened out turnout at all.
2: No, so brilliant turnout, and it's all running very smoothly as far as I can tell. There hasn't been any major problems.
1: And we did shift to a new approach for running the event this year to kind of more of a volunteer team.
2: Right.
1: And I think they've done a really good job.
2: If people can afford the time, they're usually a little bit more passionate about
1: getting in and getting
2: that sort of community approach to it happening. So,
1: and you use a good word, afford, you know, because it is a challenge.
2: Yeah, I mean, that's usually the problem with volunteers anywhere, and usually you get past that by, you know, quantity of people who are volunteering, you know, three people standing around trying to work out a problem at an event is usually better than just one with a headache. So the more that people muck in, and that's what you seem to have had. I mean, we keep getting visited by each of the people on the team. Ronnie was over, and Jen was over, and Robin was over, making sure that everything was running smoothly, and you know, you appreciate that.
1: So. Oh, that's good.
2: Yeah, it's brilliant.
1: And we introduced, you know, some of the street performers. That was something new that we went with this year. Just to give a different look and provide people that are visiting.
2: Well, as I was saying to Jen Whitehouse, the thing I remember about one of the initial ones was they had a couple of stages and music on the median strip, a couple of people performing. Andy, a local performer, young girl performer, who's been off to Scotland and is back in the country and blah, blah, blah. One of the first things I ever saw her doing was the Spring Festival here with all the blossoms and her performing. And there's videos online, you can go see that. And that was, that sticks in the memory, you know, that was a highlight of that particular festival. So a lot of people will see this, I'm sure, and be looking forward to the Spring Festival. So when is that happening? Have we got a date for that?
1: It'll be the 2nd of October.
2: Second weekend in October,
1: Or that first, actually be the first weekend in October.
2: Oh, okay.
1: The 2nd and 3rd of October.
2: All right.
1: The Saturday, Sunday.
2: Saturday, Sunday. And it'll run for 2 days?
1: 2 day event for the spring.
2: Right.
1: I think it's the bigger of the two festivals we'll have.
2: Of course.
1: Probably, although, look, I think the Harvest Festival has generally been the smaller of the two.
2: Yeah.
1: But I think this year...
2: I think people are starting to think of it as just a Lura festival, and we've got two in the year, and they'll come to both.
1: I think the 2 days create a little bit more of a logistical challenge with council and traffic management and so on and so forth.
2: But that's always the issue with festivals.
1: And because it's timed pretty closely to the Garden Festival, last year we ran that on the same weekend.
2: I noticed that.
1: We had over
2: 20. Is that the case?
1: Not this year. We're going to...
2: So when does the Garden Festival...
1: The Garden Festival happens the weekend before.
2: The weekend before.
1: And the last weekend, effectively the school holiday period.
2: Right, understood.
1: I think we're going to try to work with the Garden Festival around really kind of promoting a week-long series of activities.
2: On
1: that basis. So, but the association, the timing of it, you know, Lura's kind of in lights anyways, the Garden Festival being obviously a very successful event.
2: Well, it's been going, when I was looking for history for the Harvest Festival, of course, the research said, well, by the way, you know, the Garden Festival has been running since 1965.
1: Yeah.
2: So a lot of history there.
1: Oh,
2: so,
1: definitely.
2: But
1: definitely.
2: You guys are on the back of that, so there's a little bit of that history seeps over, of course.
1: Oh, yeah, definitely. And look, we like the opportunity to work across the village. I mean, you know, as a business owner on the mall, you know, we want to definitely be connected to the
2: of course, to the
1: broader community. You know, I live in Lura, but there's that.
2: So, how many years have you been president?
1: Ah, geez, this is into my second year.
2: Yeah, right. Yeah, okay, great.
1: So,
2: But you own a business on the mall, right?
1: Yes, I. My wife and I run the Lura Fine Woodwork Gallery.
2: The gallery up the top
1: of the top of the hill.
2: Yeah, yeah. So, which is brilliant. It's a great gallery. It's been in there a couple of times.
1: It's a wonderful business.
2: Yeah, yeah.
1: You know, when we were overseas, we were thinking about when we came back to Lura that we wanted to run a business, and fortunately, the one that was the top of the list was the wood shop,
2: right?
1: And it became available. And,
2: no, of course. But it's a great locale too. There's a lot of
1: stunning.
2: You know, you get a lot of passing traffic, like when the buses come in and they come up, they go straight past you before they get to anything. You know,
1: there's and 30 years of history. So
2: yeah, yeah.
1: You know, we always are getting people that have, you know, came up to the gallery even with their parents or their grandparents, and
2: yeah,
1: now
2: yeah.
1: their parents are grandparents.
2: Of course.
1: So it's quite fascinating to.
2: Well, I know a lot of people who go to the garage would go to the garage for a meal. And then would go, oh, we've only got time to do one. Let's go to the gallery.
1: That's
2: know?
1: Right.
2: So
1: that's right.
2: It's a great little spot. Yeah, yeah.
1: No, it works out real well. Yeah, and I think, again, you know, often we can get focused in just on what's happening in our mall business precinct. But I think it's important that, you know, and it's probably one of the advantages of being in the Village Association. We work across the community with different organizations.
2: Right.
1: The umbrella organization for Lura, from a community perspective, is the Lura Community Alliance.
2: All right.
1: And then we fit within that structure. And
2: right, right.
1: We find it's a particularly good platform to work with council, to work with the political side of things, to hopefully get things done.
2: Yeah. Well, as you said, there's always the consideration of blocking off roads and all that sort of stuff.
1: That's right. So
2: you
1: have
2: on top of, so
1: you want to work with people professionally, hopefully coming up to a shared view of what a challenge might be, and then coming up with the right solution for the community.
2: Yeah, yeah.
1: Not just for the businesses or for residents, but coming up with.
2: But also traffic and.
1: Oh,
2: you know.
1: Traffic is and look, buses is a big issue.
2: And the buses.
1: For us.
2: Yeah, yeah,
1: yeah. I mean. We're working with council on trying to come up with a solution for a problem which I learned the Lura Village Association first identified in 1988. So we're not exactly moving at speed,
2: quantum speed on that one, but
1: but yeah. We have to. You
2: but
1: have
2: it's
1: to.
2: It's you know. It's a consideration up here in any village of
1: That's
2: the
1: right.
2: villages. You know,
1: right.
2: Katoomba has the problem of the station and the bridge, you know,
1: right.
2: and blah, blah. And obviously Victoria Pass has now become an issue. It's a thing you're not going to escape. So
1: no.
2: as long as everybody...
1: And I think that's the importance of building relationships, networks, and then when an issue comes up, you're better equipped to hopefully address those concerns.
2: Of course. Yeah. Excellent. Well, thank you so much for talking to us, Rob, and hope it all finishes, the rest of the day goes really well, which I think it will.
1: Yeah. Thanks for the invitation. Enjoyed it.
2: Not a problem.
1: Cheers.
2: Okay, cheers.
1: Bye.
2: And we just were talking to Rob Keller from the LVA, but we're going to now move to some music.

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0: Sonny was a loner, bolder than the rest. 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The road goes on forever, and the party never ends.
1: Sonny's playing eight ball at the joint where Sherry works. 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
0: The road goes on forever.

0: Sonny grabbed the jack. 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Sherry drove the pickup through the alley on the side, where the lawman tackled Sonny and was reading him his rights. She stepped out in the alley with a single shot 410.
1: The road goes on forever and hard.

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0: darlings. Tis Catch the Lovely. Tis 89.1. Tis a Saturday in the most exquisite part of autumn, with the leaves falling down upon us, like a theatrical presentation. Here we is, and we have with us on air, most wonderfully, we have two good-looking chappies who are part and parcel of the Q Theatre in Penrith. Dun, dun, dun, dun. Good morning, young lady.
1: Hello.
0: Stand up, please, a bit. Yeah, thank you. Young lady, good morning, good afternoon.
1: Hello.
0: Young lady from the Q Theatre in Penrith. Your name is?
1: My name's Annabelle.
0: Go on. Ring your bell again, darling. The bell of Anna.
1: My name is Annabelle.
0: And your name?
2: My name is Zion.
0: Zion. Okay. So, most welcome to Radio Blue Mountains.
1: Thank you.
0: Q Theatre. How interesting is that? Talk to me about its main theme.
1: Yeah, so we're performing Anne Juliet at the Q Theatre.
0: And is that a Shakespearean?
1: Yes.
0: Go on.
1: So it's a take on Shakespeare. It's a take on Romeo and Juliet. It's just a little bit different because this time Juliet's decided she's not going to kill herself. She's going to move on with her life.
0: Oh, yum.
1: She's going to make some strong choices, make her own, find her independence, be her own woman. And it's just a lot of fun, a little bit different. Yeah.
0: And not necessarily comedy, but more about a journey in life.
1: It's definitely a bit of both. Very, very funny show, bit silly. Yeah, just making a bit of a joke out of it, but you do get a lot of journey and a lot of character in that too.
0: Yeah, yeah. How long does that stage play? And that's what's fabulous is this is live theatre.
1: Mm-hmm.
0: Yum-o.
1: Mm-hmm.
0: So we as an audience can come and let go of all of our thinking and be part.
1: Exactly. And we've got a lot of pop hits from the 90s and the 2000s, which is makes it such a fun night out, and you can really just relax and enjoy the performance. We've got Britney Spears, Backstreet Boys, Kelly Clarkson, lots and lots of different bangers.
0: How did you say baggers?
1: Bangers.
0: Bangers. Bangers. That's a sausage, isn't it?
1: Yeah, a little bit.
0: And young man, welcome also.
3: Thank you very much. Thank you.
0: And your role in the play?
4: I'll give him the headphones.
2: Yeah, I get a mic now. I play the other half of Anne Juliet. I play Romeo.
0: Oh. So it's an interesting position for you to take because you're expecting her to kill herself.
2: Oh, yeah.
0: Go on.
2: Yes, well... Yeah, I do expect that at the start, but in this take in the play, she's decided that she's not going to do that. She's going to choose herself and, you know, move forward with her life. And
0: so does that ask you then to change your philosophy and the way you are?
2: Yes, exactly that. Yeah, I have to...
0: How wonderful.
2: I have to understand that I have to take a step back and let her choose what she wants to do with her life and how she wants to live it. And I'm now a side character in her life.
0: But also you both holding your own in the world.
2: Mm-hmm. Yes.
0: How exciting. How better word than even modern. How classic in us as all growing and being. And the music. How wonderful is that? So your costumes, talk to me about your costumes.
2: Yes. Do you want to talk about it? Or? Yes. So... So we do keep some of the old style costuming early in the first act, and when the play shifts and she starts to choose herself and we start to move forward with the story, we change it to a sort of modern 2000s look, early 2000s look, better match the style and the vibe of the show.
0: No, but how exciting for us as an audience to come and to have both experiences. So when you're talking costumes from a previous era. Is that a Juliet with the long gown on, for example? Like, what are we actually in century-wise?
1: So the musical actually starts with William Shakespeare himself being the narrator, and we also meet Shakespeare's wife, Anne Hathaway.
0: Oh.
1: Not the one you're thinking of, the Shakespeare's wife. And they narrate our story through the musical. So we start in that Shakespeare era, that Globe Theatre era, in some of those more traditional costumes.
0: As in?
1: So we got some long, beautiful dresses and some very nice shoes, very nice colours, very muted. And as we go, we build a little bit more. We're more modern. We're brighter. We're having a bit more fun. And it's just a blast.
0: My question is then, because Shakespeare, Mr. and Mrs. Shakespeare, are narrating, does Mrs. Shakespeare narrate to the male side and vice versa?
1: So Mrs. Shakespeare actually decides to write herself into the story because she wouldn't want to miss out on all the fun.
0: Of course.
1: Of course. So she writes herself in so that she can be friends with Juliet and help Juliet make some decisions for women and empowering her to make some independent choices. And Shakespeare pops in and out too when he wants to, but it's really about Anne and Juliet.
0: Okay, and so is Mrs. Shakespeare an older character than her?
1: At the start of the musical, yes, but we do run into a bit of a problem that Juliet is so young, so she does age up pretty quickly.
0: Yeah.
1: So we're all in our 20s.
0: Oh, what an exciting... Who wrote this?
1: That's a really good question.
0: I thought it might have been an improvisation.
1: No.
0: With the Kew Theatre.
1: So this is straight from Broadway, written by David Reed, and with all those pop hits, such a good show. Everyone should come see it. It's awesome.
0: And also, when you're performing as actors and actresses, how much is involved in you being totally aware of where you're standing, who you're with? All of that's extremely important, isn't it?
1: Yes. So it's very thorough. We've spent quite a bit of time putting all the bits and pieces together. We're running it as much as we can so we can really get it in our brains and our bodies.
0: Yes.
1: But we've been working on it since December.
0: I like you describing in your bodies. So then it becomes a more almost natural movement. And how often have you been a training?
1: So we've been rehearsing 2 times a week since about January, December.
0: Thank you for the extraordinariness of that. Is there some vowels and in the language?
1: Well, maybe you have to come see it and
0: find out. Oh, very good. How naughty of you.
3: I've got a question, but obviously I'm not on air, but ask Robin, what times?
0: Oh, yeah, of course. And so do you have a website?
1: We do. You can go to thejoan.com.au to buy tickets.
0: J-O-A-N.
1: Yes. .com.au to buy tickets. The show is the 22nd of May to the 30th, so 2 weekends. You should check it out.
0: And so when you say the Joan, how does that relate to Kew Theatre per se?
1: So the Kew Theatre is part of the Joan. There where we're
0: I'm
1: placed.
0: With you. Yeah,
1: yes.
0: That fabulous complex.
1: Yes. Oh. Beautiful, beautiful building.
0: Yeah. And so you said 2 weekends.
1: 2 weekends only.
0: So is that Friday night?
1: The first weekend is Friday to Sunday, and then the second weekend is Thursday to Saturday. Go to the Joan, thejoan.com.au, and you can get more information on that.
0: And also you've got matinee on Sunday, yeah?
1: Yes, on the Saturdays, yes.
0: Yeah, and I want to ask this question, or suggest, it must be really good for kids too.
1: It's great for the family.
0: Go on.
1: So much fun. Because, again, it's fun and there's references
0: music
1: for everyone in it. It's just a blast. Great for everyone. Great for the whole family.
0: Yeah. Darlings, thank you so much for putting together.
1: Thank you.
0: What is a really extraordinary play that dances in history of Shakespeare and in the involvement of women.
1: Mm-hmm.
0: How wonderful. Thank you so much. That's the Q Theatre in Penrith.
1: Yes.
0: However, the information is on
1: joan.com.au
0: and that is 22nd to 30th of May.
1: Yes.
0: Go and look it up.
1: Yes.
0: And come and celebrate.
1: Yes.
0: With extraordinary young ones and older ones all contributing to bring us surprises.
1: Yes.
0: In the theatre itself and the story itself. Most wonderful. Thank you so much.
1: No, thank you.
0: It's most wonderful.
5: 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That was very well done. All right.
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0: 89.1. We're here at the festival. Oh, that's it. It's me there. We're here at the festival in Lura, and I have Kelly with me.
1: Hi, John. How are you?
0: Josh, how are you? Sorry. Not John, but that's okay. Yeah, we had noise in the background there. That's okay. So give us a little bit of an insight on what you do and stuff like that.
1: Yeah, so we're Blue Mountain Felters, and we meet once a month down at Lawson Community Centre. So it was great to have the opportunity to come here today and have an open workshop.
0: Go closer. Oh. Yeah, that's it.
1: Sorry, move my mic a bit closer.
0: There we go.
1: Yeah, so we were invited here today to host a workshop for local people and anybody visiting. So we did that with a group of 20 ladies today.
0: Ah, so what do you do with that? Like, as in, you do obviously art stuff and stuff like that.
1: Yep.
0: So what do you do? Like, what do they decide to?
1: So for some people who don't know, I think when you think of the traditional French beret,
0: yep.
1: And it's a wool product that has been felted, and fused.
0: Yep.
1: So you can either do that by doing a wet felting technique, which is using soap, hot water, cold water, and rolling.
0: Yep.
1: You can also do a dry needling technique, which is using a barbed needle. And using a stabbing motion, just
0: yep.
1: like a voodoo doll, I suppose.
0: Yeah.
1: and you can make more 3D felted objects, whereas your wet felting is more garments and one flat piece of felt.
0: Okay. So how do people get in contact with you if they would like to join?
1: Yeah, sure. So we you can contact us on bluemountainfelters@gmail.com. So that's all one word.
0: Yep.
1: We meet, as I said before, between 11 and 3 p.m. at Mid Mountains Community Centre at Lawson.
0: Yep.
1: You can find us on Facebook and the other one, Instagram.
0: Instagram.
1: Yes.
0: Yep. Okay.
1: Fantastic.
0: Alrighty. Well, guys, go and maybe have a look into that. It sounds interesting.
1: Yep. Fantastic. Thanks very much.
0: No, thank you for being on with us. We're going to go back over to Ian now and. You're listening to Radio Blue Mountains 89.1 here at the Lura Fair. Please, it's looking great. It is looking real great. There's plenty of people about. Enjoy, guys.

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0: And that was the Beatles there, of course. And we're still Indeed. Down here at the Lura Village Harvest Festival. There's a huge amount of people still here, and they've of course just had the chocolate cake competition, and they're cutting up bits of cake. If you're down here at the festival, rush to next to our stand, next to the radio station, and next door is they're handing out chocolate cake.
1: You can smell it, can't you?
0: You can.
1: It's in the air.
0: Now you're hearing the dulcet tones of young John there, Johnny D. What's his other?
2: Trovid McSteel.
0: Okay, so there you go. So you're on with the professor and Trovid McSteel, and we're here at the Lura Festival. Have you been wandering about at all?
1: I've had a little bit of a look around, had a little bit of a munch as well.
0: Yeah, oh, you had some food.
1: Goslami, which was really delicious, and a couple of little pancakes. I've got to confess, I had some of the Dutch mini pancakes with banana and maple syrup. Got to say, that was pretty bit of a highlight of my day.
0: That was all right.
1: It's all right.
0: Jolly good. We love the there's food trucks, there's stalls, there's a lot of places to eat, there's a lot of places to get cosmetics and all sorts of market fare down here.
1: Oh yeah, lots of people.
0: So Trovid has joined me, and we were just having a bit of a discussion. We were discussing some of the more interesting and more extreme parts of the Blue Mountains.
1: The underbelly. Just having a little scratch around the underbelly. Because the underbelly likes a bit of a scratching. Like a good dog, you've got to scratch the underbelly of culture sometimes.
0: If you listen to Trovid's show in the afternoons on a Thursday or on a Sunday, Stranger than Fiction
1: is me and Kirby, and we definitely scratch the underbelly of things. It used to be Thursday show, now Wednesday show, Digging Deep. That's more music. That's more scratching the underbelly. Just music that I love, really.
0: Of course. You know. And as I said to Trovid, I listen to his show quite often and love that he'll feature an album and then he'll dig deep on that album and let us know where it's from.
1: Little
0: stories behind, which is why you listen to community radio, because... We do that. We dig a bit deep. What's coming up? You were telling me that you have been investigating and thinking, and you did a bit of a vox pop today with people about a very interesting subject.
1: Well, yeah. Today we're basically just asking people whether they thought the moon landing was real. Do you think the moon landing, the original one in 1969, was real or not? And I really thought that we weren't going to get much. I thought I'd really like to ask that question, but I think most people are going to say, yeah, of course it is. I think if you asked in the big smoke, you'd probably get not too many people saying they didn't think it was real. But up here in the mountains, you get quite a few.
0: Even
1: about 50-50 it was.
0: Even after sitting and watching... 10 days of the recent trip to the moon on Artemis 2, people still think that back in the 60s, that you look at the amount of effort that's gone into the current one and how complicated and how many people were involved, hundreds of people and technical and blah, blah, blah. And
1: one of the astronauts actually said, though, this will be the first time we've got... One of them said that.
0: Oh, right.
1: And they tried to say that he was actually meaning it'll be the first time we go in under these special circumstances.
0: Yes, of course. You can dress it any way you like. This is the first time we've gone in however many, 30, 50 years, whatever it is, you know. This is the first time we are going this far. But
1: what you can be sure of, though, is that what they tell you has been doctored in some way, because they just don't ever tell you the whole truth anymore.
0: No, of course.
1: They never have. They never will.
0: No. But they, of course, after many years of living on this planet, will know that what you present in the media is everything, and the way you present it.
1: Exactly.
0: And, you want to present your best face, your most inspirational face, blah, blah, blah.
1: It's the way kings were doing it back hundreds of years ago, and it hasn't changed.
0: Of course.
1: People in power will always... They never want the ugliness of what they do to be publicised, and so they will always spin it. And how far they go with that spinning, it, sometimes they go a long way, a lot further than many people would even begin to believe, in my humble opinion.
0: Indeed, indeed.
1: But it's interesting. And it's always interesting to speculate either way. There's no harm in speculating, especially if it makes for a good story. That doesn't mean that you're buying into it or holding on to this narrative, because my whole thing is, you know, be prepared to entertain the possibilities. For me to actually really believe in it and invest in it is a totally different thing altogether.
0: That's
1: to
0: it.
1: Say I 100%, because I tend to be of the belief that with the moon landing, maybe they did get there in the first place, but they probably also filmed it as well. And,
0: of course.
1: You know,
0: and rehearsed.
1: And rehearsed a lot of things.
0: But if you go, as you say, look into paintings from the Hundred Years' War and look at the things that are going, if you actually pay attention to some of the detail, it's horrific.
1: Yes.
0: You know, it's actually, yes. You know, and you can't imagine that of actually going on, but, you know.
1: No.
0: But
1: no.
0: If you're going to if you're going to telecast something across the world, it's going to be a world event. You want to make sure that the good light is shone in the right place,
1: and that you have control over the narrative.
0: Indeed.
1: I mean, this thing about controlling the narrative is only something that we've heard of being talked about a lot recently. But that's what it's always been about: controlling the narrative.
0: We're controlling the narrative. Today.
1: Indeed. Which, we're the
0: because
1: good guys,
0: we want to let people know that there is a festival on.
1: Yes.
0: That it is wonderful.
1: And it's real.
0: And it's
1: folks.
0: Real. And there's a lot of stuff going on. But of course, every now and again, you get someone wandering past here who may have alternate intentions.
1: They may be deceptive. They look like pretty good folks.
0: They might
1: to
0: come
1: me,
0: up
1: though.
0: And smile at us, and then you know, we think, oh, hello, what's this chap doing?
1: Indeed.
0: He's carrying a box, but he could be doing anything.
1: What's in the box?
0: He's mushrooms.
1: He's bought
0: some mushrooms.
1: Fun guy. He's obviously a fun guy, this
0: guy. And, of course, that's why you come to a harvest festival.
1: Indeed.
0: Is to buy some produce.
1: Yes.
0: To buy some... Thank you, sir. To buy some mushrooms. And, there's all sorts of things going on. As I said, the cakes are still being fed, being passed out.
1: Bring it on. Who won? Did someone win? Was there a winner there?
0: So what we're saying, basically, is there's still an hour and a half or so to go of the festival. And that it's still plenty of time for you to come down. So if you're in the Lura area, if you're in Katoomba, if you're in anywhere from, from... Bulawara to
1: Springwood
0: to Blackheath.
1: I mean, Springwood's a bit far, but you'll make it. And I tell you what, you're very likely to find a few bargains as things wind down,
0: and people are closing up.
1: It's always a bargain, isn't there?
0: He's a man after my own heart.
1: Come on,
0: yes,
1: come
0: very
1: on.
0: Much so.
1: If you try to shift a bit of produce at the end of the day, don't you?
0: That's it, and especially if you want to go to. Like the Kahlua vodka stand. Ooh. And
1: I saw that.
0: Yes.
1: Doing taste tests, and I thought,
0: if I'm going on
1: the radio, I better be sensible.
0: Vodka stand's very popular. Last year there was Q's.
1: Ooh, so, is that right?
0: Yeah, very much so. So
1: I don't mind a bit of vodka myself.
0: All right.
1: I think it must have a bit of Russian blood going back a bit.
0: So we have DJ A01, they're mixing and getting a track ready, so we're going to play some music.
1: Let's get on with it, eh?
0: But as
1: what
0: I said, and do come down. Come up to the desk and say hello, because we're on the air until
1: Indeed.
0: 4 o'clock.
1: Don't be shy, folks.
0: Don't be shy. And here we go with some music.

0: That was Strawberry Alarm Clock here on Radio Blue Mountains. That was a funky tune, wasn't it?
1: I loved it. It was a bit sort of psychedelic.
0: It was. It sounded like very early Pink Floyd to me.
1: Yes, Sid Barrett, I think so. I had to get down off my mushroom and blow away that pink cloud. Sorry.
0: And we had some later Pink Floyd before that. We had another Brick in the Wall.
1: Fantastic.
0: Yeah, great stuff.
1: Yeah, really good. Are we going to hear that now or a little
0: bit
1: later?
0: No, we played it before when you were out with the dog.
1: Oh, that's right. Yes, folks, we've got our dog bandanas and they're so exciting. They've just debuted their premiere today at the Luru Harvest Festival and we have taken some photos with them on the dog's necks, the cutest dogs, and suddenly they're double cute as our models.
0: Yes.
1: So you will have to check out our Instagram page, and we're gonna set up the bomb now, the business, which you can buy a bandana
0: for
1: as
0: your dog.
1: A membership.
0: Membership.
1: Bandanas come with the membership.
0: Oh, bandanas come with the membership.
1: Yes,
0: you can get a membership
1: subscribe.
0: For your dog.
1: Yeah. Yes, we're on a subscription drive for dogs.
0: Yes.
1: And you too, human.
0: So this is Steve and Caroline. We're here at the Luru Harvest Festival. It's very busy.
1: It is, but it's this kind of cruisy busy. It's
0: really
1: a nice.
0: Yeah.
1: It's a very, very nice vibe.
0: It
1: and especially
0: is. Good vibe.
1: It's lovely seeing all those big autumn leaves on the ground.
0: Yeah, it's lovely, isn't it?
1: Making a bit of a crunchy sound as you walk.
0: As you walk along.
1: Yeah. Have you had a good day?
0: Oh, I've had a busy day. I've been at work.
1: Oh.
0: Yeah. And I finished off at 2.
1: So sorry.
0: Finished off at 2 and then rushed up here.
1: Oh, my goodness. Yeah.
0: What about yourself? What have you been up to today?
1: Well, I had pleasure 24 hours. I caught up with some really old friends in Sydney yesterday and we had a long lunch that went to dinner. And so I had an early night and an early morning. And then drove back
0: up
1: here.
0: You are.
1: Yes, it was delicious. It was absolutely delicious. I love a wild caught snapper cooked in butter and pan grilled, then with a butter and caper sauce.
0: Right.
1: On mashed potatoes.
0: You enjoyed that, did you?
1: Yes. Can you tell by the way my voice has dropped? Just so good.
0: So, currently you just started doing a breakfast show on Tuesdays.
1: I have. I used
0: so tell
1: to
0: us
1: do
0: about
1: Strange
0: that.
1: Brew on the afternoon, on Monday afternoons, and that was like I'd research a topic and do a whole show about it. Now I've kind of turned that into my Tuesday breakfast show.
0: Right.
1: So, folks, you're not just going to get any regular breakfast show. It's something a little bit different. You get something with a twist and some interesting things. And I used to be a journalist, so I love research, and especially in pop culture. So hopefully it's some entertaining stuff.
0: Oh, I'm sure it would be, because Strange Brew was always an entertaining listen.
1: Thank you so much, Steve. That's really generous of you. I really appreciate that. I had a lot of fun doing it. So, when you're having fun doing something, it comes through.
0: Yes, that's right, it does.
1: And then, like, Ron's show and Patrick's show, they're so on top of, like, the Stones and the Hollies and the Birds and Van Morrison.
0: All that stuff.
1: They do that.
0: Yeah.
1: So I just come in. I'm the little spice jar in the cupboard. I'll just come in and sprinkle some my little paprika dust.
0: Yes, very good too. Yes, because they're all over that sort of stuff, aren't they?
1: Yeah,
0: those 60s.
1: Yeah, and they're so good
0: stuff.
1: At it. There's
0: they are.
1: No point in me even trying to go down that path.
0: No.
1: And it's not mine. I wouldn't be able to do it half as good as them anyway.
0: No. So you're on from 7 till 9 on a Tuesday.
1: Yeah. And then
0: on
1: Friday, 7 till 8:30. And I have this section after at 7:35. It's called Astro Babble.
0: Oh, yes. I've heard that.
1: How have you?
0: Yes.
1: Yes. I'm really into astrology, so I just do a little, 3-minute cap.
0: Yes. With what's happening.
1: What's happening.
0: With the stars.
1: Yeah. And if I don't find any good news, I'll just make it up.
0: Make it up. Have you got anything for the listeners today?
1: Today, yes, well, it was a full moon in Scorpio last night.
0: Right.
1: So we're still going to feel the effects today.
0: Yeah.
1: So if you want to do any full moon
0: activities.
1: Yes. That's not dancing nude at midnight. I mean, full moons are highlighting things. So you might want to, it's a really good time to let go of stuff.
0: Right.
1: So maybe, you know, write down like 10 things that you want to change or let go of or move on from or that you'd like to change.
0: That sounds like a great philosophy.
1: Well, you know,
0: I think you need to, don't you?
1: I think it's a good idea to write it down too, because then it makes you more focused.
0: Yeah.
1: It's not about like, you know, then you've got to burn it under, you know, on the 12th night. It's a bunch of bay leaves. I don't mean that at all. It's a focus and intention.
0: Yes.
1: And
0: you can do it at your own pace. And
1: exactly.
0: Yeah.
1: Just write it down, pay attention to it, then forget about it. No. It'll be in your subconscious.
0: Because we all do that, don't we? We all need to let go of things,
1: don't we? Yeah, I've got a whole garage full of things.
0: Yeah, you should see our place at the moment.
1: My dream is to turn it into a studio, you know, and I can.
0: Yeah.
1: I'm sort of halfway there. But I found there's a girl called Freya. She's a girl with a truck.
0: Right.
1: And she's got a homemade sign at Totorello's Fruit Shop.
0: Ah, yes.
1: So, and I thought, I'll get her to help me because I'm just one of those people that needs a bit of help. Like, I can do so much on my own, but eventually you just need help
0: in
1: some way.
0: Right. Yeah.
1: A little bit, you know, you need a cheerleader.
0: Yeah, you do.
1: or a coach.
0: A life coach. Yeah, that's what they're called, isn't they? That's a big thing these days, your life coach.
1: Yes, it's true.
0: Yeah.
1: Life coach is very, or your therapist, or as one of my friends has a spiritualist. My spiritual advisor. That's what she said. And she just threw it into a conversation.
0: Yeah.
1: I thought, wow, gosh, is that what are you guys doing now? But it sounded good, and I thought, why not? You know, it's something for everybody out there.
0: Do you have to go to uni to do any of that stuff, do you think? A spiritual
1: I don't think
0: thing?
1: So. Maybe you need to go to Harvard.
0: Right.
1: Cambridge.
0: Yeah.
1: Yes, I got a doctorate in spiritual advising.
0: Spiritual advising. Maybe that's something we could start up.
1: I'm actually on the rowing team. Spiritual
0: we could start up our own university.
1: Oh, that's a great idea, Steve.
0: Yeah.
1: How do you begin that?
2: Better ask a spiritual advisor.
1: Yes. Hang on, I'll look into my crystal ball. I have no idea.
0: No.
1: But, you know, I think it's like in art history, you get a broad sweep of learning about different religions.
0: Yes.
1: I went to a Catholic school and church was just drummed into us.
0: Yeah, that's right.
1: I mean, we probably had to go once a week to church, but it felt like three times a week. For religion class, that's right.
0: Okay.
1: And, you know, I mean, I wouldn't have learned about anything, any other religions other than from art history.
0: Yeah.
1: Which is fascinating. I loved it. It was my favourite subject. What was your favourite subject at school?
0: What was my favourite subject? I didn't like school much.
1: Oh, okay. Yeah. It's a bit of a handicap to start off.
0: I don't know if I really had one.
1: Oh, that's a shame.
0: Yeah.
1: No sport?
0: Yeah,
1: football.
0: Yeah, we did sport, and probably PE or something like that. Probably would have been up there, but
1: Okay. All right. Oh, can't compete with that. Just put art history as number one then.
0: Yeah, we didn't do any. We didn't have anything like that.
1: Didn't you?
0: Went to school there.
1: When did you go to school? What century?
0: 70s.
1: Okay.
0: But the school we didn't have anything fancy like that. It's all pretty mundane.
1: Oh, okay.
0: Yeah. Should we play another song?
1: I think it's time for some more music. Yeah,
0: waffling on. You're listening to Radio Blue Mountains. We're up here at the Lura Harvest Festival today. Been broadcasting throughout the day. You've got Steve and Caroline. Ian's got some music teed up. What do we got, Ian? Surrealistic Pillow.
3: No, it's Jefferson Airplane, Somebody to Love.
0: Oh, there we go.

0: The Angels, Take a Long Line. What a great song.
1: Such a classic.
0: Yes.
1: You can't help it, like, pigeon head.
0: Yeah. Rock in peace, Doc Neeson.
1: Oh, he's great. And he was so stylish.
0: He was. He was a stylish gentleman, wasn't he?
1: I thought he was really handsome. I think he was probably my first musician crush.
0: Right, yeah.
1: Yeah. And I was actually saying, ladies and gentlemen, during the break, that when my late husband was a music manager, and he used to look after the Angels, and they used to get dressed up in their suits and come into his office at Milsons Point every Monday at 3 o'clock for a band meeting. I think it's great.
0: You've got to love that,
1: haven't you? I know. I think it's fantastic. Well, yeah. It's like Nick Cave putting a suit on and going into his office every day.
0: Yeah.
1: Writing
0: just like,
1: songs.
0: Yeah.
1: Just like Charles Adams.
0: He's off to the office.
1: Yeah.
0: Yeah, that's right.
1: It's great.
0: Yes, and before that we had AC/DC with Back in Black.
1: Yeah.
0: They both used to record at Albert's. Albert's
1: that's
0: Studios.
1: Right. Ted Albert. Ted
0: Albert. Yeah. Did you ever cross paths with Ted Albert at all?
1: I had some like a B-grade musician band members who like would have the studio from midnight till 4 o'clock because that's all they could afford.
0: Get in.
1: And they just thought it was Venus. You know, it was heaven that they could get in.
0: Yeah.
1: So that's how I knew about Albert's.
0: Yeah. Yeah, they were fabulous. They did the early AC/DC stuff, the Angels.
1: Yeah, Vander and
0: John
1: Young.
0: Paul Young.
1: Yeah.
0: Yeah.
1: Well, Vander and Young.
0: Vander and Young, of course, were the producers.
1: Yeah, so they were the big producers at Albert's.
0: Yeah.
1: And they did, you're right, so JPY, AC/DC, all the big hits of the time, the Angels.
0: Yeah.
1: And I can't think of anybody else.
0: I think Ted Mullery, I think early Ted Mullery might have been on there,
1: That's right. He had some big hits.
0: He did. Before he became Ted Mullery Gang, and when he was just Ted Mullery.
1: Before he jumped in his car.
0: Yeah, that's right. Driving around.
1: That's right.
0: I love the Angels. I've seen them a lot of times.
1: Really?
0: Yeah. I still see them now, even though.
1: Did you ever see them with Doc Neeson?
0: Yeah, I did.
1: Wow. Was he charismatic and dynamic?
0: Yeah. First time I saw, might have been the first time I saw them, was at the old Sydney Showground, if you remember that, in Sydney next to the cricket ground and all that.
1: Oh, yeah,
0: the
1: of
0: old
1: course.
0: Showground.
1: That's where the Horden is.
0: Yeah, yeah, in that area. So it's Fox Studios, I think, now.
1: I think it's Disney Studios now,
0: is it? I don't know.
1: Yeah.
0: AC/DC, the Angels. It's the first time AC/DC had come back. It's when Back in Black came out.
1: Oh, my God.
0: So there was AC/DC. They were the headline act, of course, the Angels. And Swanee, John Swan.
1: I don't know who that is.
0: You don't know him? He's Jimmy Barnes' half-brother.
1: Oh, no. I don't know him.
0: Oh, you've got to check Swanee out.
1: No, I don't know any gentleman named Swanee.
0: John
1: is he
0: Swan.
1: Good?
0: Yeah, he's good. Yeah. So, yeah, that
1: is he as good as Jimmy?
0: Probably different sort of sound.
1: Good different.
0: Yeah. Obviously, not as famous as his brother, his half brother.
1: He was amazing.
0: Yeah.
1: He really did something. Have you ever been to Newcastle and seen those hotels? I think of the Star Hotel.
0: Oh,
1: I think of Cold Chisel and how
0: right.
1: rough those hotels must have been back in the day.
0: Yeah. Tell you what, there's a very good, vibrant music scene coming out of Newcastle at the moment.
1: Yeah, there's a vibe.
0: Yeah.
1: There's a thing about Newcastle.
0: Yeah.
1: But we're not here to talk about Newcastle because we're Radio Blue Mountains, 89.1 FM. Let's just bring it right back to Lura Mall. We're here for the Lura Harvest Festival.
0: Well, as we said, it's been pretty busy all day, I think.
1: Yeah, it's been a nice flow.
0: Hmm.
1: Nice hum of
0: it
1: people.
0: Yeah.
1: Nice vibe.
0: Buskers.
1: Lots of really cute dogs taking photos. I've
0: done
1: my
0: buskers.
1: Little photo shoot. Yes, we've got a busker right opposite us, and we're just wondering about his geography.
0: Yeah.
1: His strategy of...
0: He's working really hard.
1: Yeah, he's playing his guitar, and then we put Back in Black on.
0: Oh, I know.
1: It's like,
0: sort of drowned him out a bit.
1: Thing? It's like, I think he should be moving a little bit further up or further down.
0: I think probably too, there's not many people who have cash these days. I think buskers need like one of those left POS machines.
1: Yes. Well, it's true. You can't even leave a tip anymore.
0: No, because you never have money on you.
1: Exactly.
0: Yeah.
1: It's a problem. It's an absolute problem.
0: But I did hear the other day that people, like older people, are going back to using cash again.
1: Really?
0: Yeah.
1: Oh, well. It's older people.
0: Yeah. It's probably because
1: I can't. Not my orbit. Not my orbit. But I do try and carry a little bit of cash now.
0: Yeah. I never do.
1: Think it's, I yeah, never well, now I'm trying. Make a bit of an effort, Steve.
0: Yeah. Usually, when me and my wife go out and we have to pay for something, she just says, I know, you haven't got any money.
1: Well, that sounds like a tactic.
0: Yeah, it might be. On my behalf.
1: Oh, that's really funny.
0: Yeah, so it's been a great day today. Brad and Lyle have done a fabulous job, haven't they?
1: They did. I heard them this morning.
0: Yeah.
1: On my little runaround car doesn't have the juice to right. take me to Sydney anymore. So whenever I've got a big thing in Sydney or further, I have to hire a car down from Hertz.
0: Okay.
1: And they're great at Hertz.
0: Are they?
1: Yes, they should become sponsors. Might have to ask them. Actually, yeah. I will.
0: There are other car rental firms available as well.
1: Up here?
0: Yeah, I'm sure there is.
1: No, there isn't.
0: Oh, okay.
1: No,
0: well,
1: there
0: maybe
1: isn't.
0: We should
1: Hertz
0: approach
1: has got the monopoly. Yes, that's exactly what I've just said. Yeah. So, but anyway, so in the Corolla that I hired, it had fantastic, you know, inbuilt software, and I got really excited that I could pick the different stations and Radio Blue Mountains.
0: Oh, that's fabulous.
1: Yes. So I got to hear Brad this morning.
0: Yeah. And Ron Green.
1: Ron Green, yeah. I got to hear him and hear his music. It was just really great.
0: It was. Yeah. I do a show on a couple of shows, actually.
1: Sorry, tell me about your
0: show. I was going to say, speaking about the Blue Mountains again, currently the local football season's kicked off.
1: Of course.
0: And on Thursday night, I preview the Nepean Waratah League, which is the premier competition for men, and the Ruby League, which is the premier competition for the ladies.
1: In football?
0: In football, yeah.
1: Soccer.
0: Round ball football.
1: Round ball.
0: Not the pick it up and run with it. So that's a terrific competition.
1: That's what, the guys against the girls?
0: No, two separate competitions.
1: Oh, fantastic. Yeah. Okay, I see.
0: So the Waratah League has, up in the Blue Mountains, you've got Springwood United.
1: Yeah.
0: Blue Mountains Football Club, which is based at Knapsack Park in Glenbrook.
1: Yeah.
0: Then down the mountains, you've got Penrith Football Club, you've got Penrith Rovers, Emu Plains, Glenmore Park. Then over the other side of the mountains, you've got Colo and Lowlands Wanderers, which are based at Richmond.
1: Okay, so it's all basically from the mid-mountains
0: down. Hazelbrook were in it last couple of seasons, but they're not in it this season.
1: And when's the grand final? I'd love to go and see a match.
0: Oh, we have to stay tuned to View from the Stand on Thursday nights between 8 and 10.
1: From the Stand, 8 to 10.
0: Yeah.
1: Okay.
0: Or you can tune in to Round Ball Roundup on Mondays between 6 and 7.
1: All right. You do quite a lot of...
0: Right after Sounds from the
1: so
0: Underground.
1: So you're actually our sports commentator.
0: Oh, I guess I am, yeah. I don't think anybody else does any sports
1: Fantastic.
0: stuff. Okay. So, and in the ladies' competition, Wentworth Falls are in it in the Ruby League.
1: Yeah,
0: which
1: girls.
0: Is terrific.
1: Yeah, that,
0: this is,
1: that
0: first,
1: is good.
0: Their first season they've been in the competition.
1: The girls are really good at soccer, actually.
0: Yeah.
1: The Matildas, watching them all, and you know, they're pretty amazing.
0: They are. And so you've got Wentworth Falls and Hazelbrook in the Ruby League, the ladies' competition, which is good. And further down the mountains, you've got Blue Mountains Football Club again. Then you've got Lowlands Wanderers and Colo again over the other side of the mountains in the Richmond area.
1: Where's Colo?
0: Colo is, well, they play in North Richmond.
1: Okay.
0: Yeah, at Innals Lane. They've got a nice setup down there and they call it Cougar Park because they're the Colo Cougars.
1: Cougar Park? No.
0: They're the Colo Cougars.
1: No.
0: Yeah.
1: That's the women's team.
0: The women's team, yeah.
1: Oh,
0: and the men's
1: no.
0: team. That's what the name of the ground is, yeah, Cougar Park.
1: That's great. It's got the nice cachet to it.
0: And Penrith Rovers, Penrith Football Club, Glenmore Park.
1: So I just thought Cougars were, you know, where a cougar is.
0: Yeah. Yeah, so that's... So that's what we do on Thursday nights. We preview the coming round of matches.
1: I think it's awesome. Okay,
0: yeah.
1: So 8 till 10.
0: 8 till 10.
1: Which night?
0: Thursday night.
1: Thursday night.
0: Yep.
1: Listen, Steve Perry.
0: Yes.
1: Give the roundup of
0: for
1: football.
0: Local football.
1: Local football.
0: Yes.
1: And have you been following the English football.
0: Oh, yeah, yeah.
1: Did you hear about Chelsea? That's my team.
0: Oh, is it?
1: Yeah,
0: they're probably doing better
1: suck.
0: Than my team.
1: They're really bad.
0: But not as bad as my team.
1: Which one's yours?
0: Tottenham Hotspur.
1: Oh, my goodness. What happened to them?
0: Well, they're third from bottom at the moment.
1: And
0: looks like they might be relegated.
1: Sad his voice is.
0: Yeah.
1: His voice is so
0: terrible.
1: Sad.
0: Oh, really sad.
1: No.
0: Sad situation.
1: What about that guy, who, the coach, who's on the Trivago ad?
0: Oh, yeah, Klopp's yeah. Klopp.
1: With his teeth.
0: Kloppy. Jurgen Klopp with his
1: yes.
0: teeth.
1: Yes. Oh, my
0: He's
1: goodness.
0: Got a nice set of choppers, isn't he?
1: They're huge. But he brought Liverpool to superstardom.
0: He did, yeah.
1: Good on you.
0: Yeah, good on him. He's retired now and does Trivago ads.
1: He said, surely you don't want me to say it again.
0: Yeah, so I just thought I'd drop that one in since you didn't ask me in the first place.
1: Yeah, sorry.
0: And I spoke about your show.
1: So remiss. Terrible. Oh, my God. Okay.
0: In fact, I'll be on tomorrow morning.
1: Oh, there you go. Sunday morning.
0: Yeah.
1: All right. So we'll tune in.
0: I'll be able to tell everybody what the... Because the Warriors, the men's competition is played on a Saturday. All games are played at 5 o'clock on a Saturday.
1: Oh, okay, so that's soon.
0: Yeah. And Springwood are at home today if anybody wants to pop down to Summerhayes Park. And the ladies play on Sundays at 1 o'clock.
1: 1 o'clock where?
0: Wherever their ground is. Depends.
1: Oh, well, how do we find... Oh, you have to listen to
0: you
1: your
0: have to
1: show.
0: Listen to my
1: okay,
0: show. I think Wentworth Falls are at home this weekend. If I can quickly find it. Yeah, so that's
1: then?
0: All very exciting.
1: Hello.
0: Very exciting stuff.
1: Yeah, but lots of people waving to
0: yeah.
1: us.
0: Yeah. Just saw a lady walk past with a big thing of chocolates from the chocolate
1: yes,
0: shop.
1: They have the chocolate cake competition.
0: Oh, yeah.
1: And it's at the marquee next to us. And they've announced the first three prizes.
0: Yep.
1: And all these little girls were like leaning against the tables, hoping that they could get a piece
0: oh,
1: of
0: look.
1: Chocolate cake. It was so adorable.
0: There's a big dog there. Oh,
1: yeah,
0: blonde.
1: I'm sorry, I'm off dog photo.
0: Dog photo
1: photography
0: now.
1: Duty. Yeah, I've
0: That's
1: done
0: finished.
1: A lot of. Yeah,
0: okay.
1: I need to go home and rest
0: yeah,
1: my weary head.
0: I need
1: head.
0: To go home too. So yeah. I'm going to wait until the end.
1: But, oh, we got someone. The Q Theatre, hi, John.
2: And they just had the, because they've been doing things, performances at the Q Theatre.
3: You're on air.
0: Yeah.
1: Yes.
0: Do you want to play a track? We'll play a track and we'll come back.
1: You
0: and
1: did
0: we might have a guess.
1: The little, the siblings.

0: And John, are you? Oh, welcome, John, from Q Theatre. You're with Caroline and a couple of students from which school are they from?
1: So these students are from Blue Mountains Grammar School.
0: Fantastic, great school, beautiful school. And John, you are going to tell us about a new production that
1: yes.
0: you have.
1: Yes. So the Blue Mountains Grammar Junior School in June, from the 11th to the 13th, are putting on a production of Disney's The Little Mermaid Junior.
0: How divine.
1: It's one of our favourites.
0: And where will it be performed?
1: So it's going to be performed in the Coote Hall at Blue Mountains Grammar School. Mm-hmm. So it's literally across the road from the Wentworth Falls School of Arts, if you know that spot on the corner.
0: Yes.
1: And we'll be performing there. We're transforming the school hall into a beautiful theatre space, bringing in sound and lighting. You'll be walking into the hall and discovering a beautiful under the ocean theme. Very immersive experience. But we're just very excited today because both Ella and Penny, who are here, got to perform. We had Ella, who's playing Ariel, singing Part of Your World, the iconic song, and Penny singing Ursula's evil song, Poor Unfortunate Souls. And the girls are really excited to just share what they're enjoying about the process of putting on a musical at the grammar school.
0: That's fantastic. And tell me, do we have to wear a snorkel when we go into this underwater-themed school of arts?
1: You're welcome to wear a snorkel if you like, if you want to get fully into the theme, fully immersed.
0: Okay, and I'm looking forward to talking to the girls. They must be so excited to perform.
1: Yes.
0: So we should talk to Ellen first.
2: Okay.
0: So that's... hi, Ellen. How are you going?
3: I'm good, thank you.
0: Oh, look. Welcome. And what part are you playing in The Little Mermaid Junior?
3: I'm playing Ariel in The Little Mermaid.
0: Are you going to be wearing a wig? You know, she's got that long, wavy hair.
3: I'm not too sure if I'm wearing a wig. I think I will be.
0: What about a tail?
3: We haven't sorted out costumes quite yet.
0: Oh, okay. You're not up to that. You've got... So when are you performing?
3: We're performing on the 11th to 13th of June.
0: Goodness, you haven't got that much time for
3: no.
0: costumes, hair and makeup, all that fun stuff of performing. And do you always like performing? Is that your thing now?
3: Yeah, I love doing acting and performing and
0: How
3: singing.
0: Exciting. So, my gosh, you're going to be a superstar. And we found you here at Radio Blue Mountains,
1: yes.
0: under the marquee at Lura Festival. Well, I can't wait to see The Little Mermaid. And tell me, are you inspired by any actresses or any actors?
3: I really like... When Wicked came out, it was really... I really loved watching it. And the music, I love the music.
0: Yeah, it was great. It was very special. I think, yeah, it was a very popular and enjoyable performance.
3: Yeah.
0: Oh, show, film. Oh my gosh, Ellen, I'm so excited to see this, The Little Mermaid Junior. And maybe we should, what are you singing? Because it's a musical, isn't it?
3: I'm singing Part of Your World and the Part of Your World reprises.
0: Can you sing the chorus for us? Is that putting you on the spot? Yes, it is. Don't worry about it, darling. Okay, all right. Well, let's have a little talk to Penny, who's playing Ursula. Thank you so much, Ellen. Right, darling, how come? Welcome to you. Oh, look at all these medals. What have you got there? Dancing medals?
4: And yeah.
0: What for? Well, dancing, duh.
4: Dancing, like ballet and stuff.
0: Oh, so are you going to be doing any dancing in The Little Mermaid Junior?
4: Probably, yeah.
0: Good. Okay. Oh, my goodness. I can't wait to see your outfits and I can't wait to see the whole performance.
4: Thank you.
0: I hope I get a front row seat. And tell me about your performance. What are you playing?
4: I'm playing Ursula and I'm singing Poor Unfortunate Souls.
0: Oh, goodness. Can you sing a chorus of Poor Unfortunate Souls? No? Okay. All right. Oh, it's a really bad question. I will not ask that again.
4: Okay.
0: Oh, okay. And do you always like acting as well?
4: Yeah. I've always loved it.
0: Acting and dancing. And have you got any favourite actors?
4: My favourite actor is probably Ariana Grande.
0: It's a bit of a theme, isn't it?
4: Yeah.
0: In the Witches? Yes, of course.
4: Yes.
0: Yeah, she's fabulous.
4: She is.

0: Well, girls, I can't wait to see the whole performance, and thank you so much for your time and for coming in. And yes, yay to mermaids.
1: Yes.
0: Okay. All right. Thanks, darlings.
1: Bye. Thank you.
0: And thank you to Greg, John.
2: Thank you so much for having us and for talking to the girls. We're super proud of them for their performances today at the Lura Harvest Festival. And we hope everyone can come along and see The Little Mermaid at the Grammar School from June 11 to 13 very soon.
0: And tell me, John, are you an artistic director at Q Theatre?
2: So basically, today I've been here because I'm involved with directing Anne Juliet, which is at the Q Theatre. So
0: right.
2: We're collaborating with them. I'm here with Vanya, Sonia, Masha and Spike, which is Glenbrook Players, where I've been doing marketing and costumes for them. And then my day job is working at the Grammar School, teaching performing arts and directing The Little Mermaid. So
0: fantastic.
2: I've got my hands in all the pies, but I love community theatre. I love encouraging performance.
0: I tried to come and see you a year ago about the kids doing a podcast.
2: Yes.
0: With me.
2: Yeah.
0: So we have to follow through with that.
2: That'd
0: when you're
2: be
0: not
2: wonderful.
0: So busy.
2: Yeah.
0: Okay.
2: That's fabulous.
0: So that they
2: Thank
0: can
2: you.
0: Come in as guest presenters on RBM.
2: Yeah.
0: Awesome.
2: Sounds awesome. Thank you so much.
0: All right. Thank you so much to John, Ellen and Penny. And we look forward to seeing your performance.
2: Thank you so much.
0: Okay. Bye.
2: Bye.
0: Oh, yes. Dog. Okay, all right. We're going to take a photo of another dog.
3: Yes.
0: It's a guide dog. Special care dog. Needs a little doggy bandana from RBM. Oh, and what's the name of your dog? Jem. Jeb. How lovely. Oh, beautiful big white Labrador. Oh, okay. So I think we need some music. Gosh, they're packing up the cakes next to us. There's nothing left.
4: It's all right. It's only me being clumsy.
0: Oh, okay. All right. Should we... Let's have another song.
4: Let's have another song indeed.
0: Okay. All right. So, well, look, I hope you're having a really great day.

0: And we're back. It's Caroline C.P. Murphy here on Radio Blue Mountains 89.1 FM, coming to you live and loud from Lura Harvest Festival. And it's pumping, and the people are jumping, and it's a really good time up here. And we have the beautiful Saskia, our newest recruit, who's just joined Radio Blue Mountains. She is sitting right here in the hot chair. Welcome, Saskia.
1: Thank you very much, Caroline. I'm so happy to be here, and I'm feeling so welcomed with everyone around me.
0: Did you have a look around at the stalls?
1: I did, and I wasn't supposed to buy anything, but I ended up buying a whole bunch.
0: Bags under this.
1: I've got a few different oils. I got my mom a gift for Mother's Day.
0: Nice.
1: And all the stalls are really good. I actually just was talking to this lady down. She has a candle making workshop for Mother's Day on the 9th and the 10th.
0: Where is it?
1: It's down in, Penrith.
0: And
1: a mindful candle making workshop.
0: That's a great idea. You could make some candles for Mother's Day.
1: Blissful Sundays. Yeah, it was. Yeah, I think I might head down there with one of my friends.
0: Can I have a look?
1: Yeah, I got this oil.
0: Oh, I love those scented oils.
1: It's beautiful. She said
0: Serenity.
1: Shower.
0: Yes. So what's in there? Almond oil, orange, patchouli, and jojoba. And some others.
1: It smells amazing.
0: I'm sure it is.
1: My hands are all oily now. I've tried on everything.
0: Now, Saskia has only joined recently Radio Blue Mountains, and her show is on Monday afternoon from 2 till 4 p.m.
1: Yeah.
0: And she has got exceptional taste in music, but why don't you tell everybody what your show is about?
1: Yeah, so my show is about the newer music, I guess, even though I'll throw in some of my old favorites and inspirations, but I guess I'm a bit of an aspiring musician, as I know a lot of other people are, so I'm out to have interviews with anyone in the industry, lots of up-and-coming artists, producers, even photographers, just what they think about the music scene and where it's going and what they love about music. I love it, so I just love talking to people about it.
0: What do you think is happening to the music scene? Where do you think it's going?
1: I think at the moment it's in a little bit of a lull because it's harder for people to get out there because there's the retention time of our generation is quite short, so you don't really have a big chance to get out there. But I think there is a shift in that people are wanting to find new music and giving everyone a chance. So if I can just be another platform or way of people to get their music out to others who would like it, then I think...
0: Fantastic.
1: Yeah.
0: Yeah, do you think you go out to quite a lot of live acts, don't you?
1: I do, yes. I have been to lots lately. I just went to a concert last week, Masayoshi Takanaka, and what's coming up this week? I think I was...
0: Where did he perform?
1: He was performing in the Horden Pavilion.
0: The classic.
1: Yeah.
0: The Horden Pavilion. That's
1: big crowds. And even though he's from the 70s, he had a crowd mostly full of young people, actually, around my age, which was really fun because everyone loved it. And not that his lyrics are in English, but everyone was just like, da, da, da, da.
0: Right. You're really into it. That's cool.
1: Yeah,
0: that's cool.
1: Great.
0: What a good vibe.
1: Yeah,
0: it's been fun. And what else? Are you seeing smaller bands or?
1: Yes, I am. I haven't got anything coming up right now. I might head down to Newcastle in a week's time.
0: Newcastle mentioned again. Just
1: again?
0: Keeps coming up. We were talking about it before.
1: There's a band. They're called Crawl to Park, and they are actually playing with the Foo Fighters in a couple months. They're opening for them.
0: Are the Foo Fighters coming back out here?
1: They are. I'm not sure where they're playing with Crawl to Park. I know that they're supporting them on one of their legs, but yeah, they're a great band. I've loved them for a while. It's kind of, I'd say like indie rock, but it is a really nostalgic vibe, Crawl to Park. I'll play them on Monday. I'll give everyone a listen.
0: I wouldn't mind seeing them, but I haven't been to a big live band act with all the lights and the humongous speakers
1: a
0: long time.
1: I've never been, and I really need to experience that.
0: Yeah, I think it'd be great.
1: Yeah, it'd be cool. I think I'm going to have to go to see the Foo Fighters.
0: I think I'll be there too.
1: Yeah. We'll go
0: okay,
1: together.
0: Yeah, why not? We could do that plan. So, I mean, what about seeing acts up in the Blue Mountains?
1: In the Blue Mountains, I can't think of
0: the name. I'm going to have to introduce you to some people, and they're your age, and, you know, maybe just sort of do a little posse and go out, because they know where the music's happening.
1: Yeah, that's what I need. That's what I'm talking about.
0: Yeah,
1: I need some
0: people
1: to go to gigs with. Yeah.
0: Yeah, cool.
1: Perfect.
0: All right. Okay, well, look, I'm looking forward to hearing more of your stuff. And have you got any, like, any highlights about the show this Monday, or you haven't got to it yet?
1: I think I'm just going to give everyone a bit of a recap on the APRA Awards and what happened down there.
0: Okay.
1: I was in Sydney. Yeah, because I want to know about it as well. I need to
0: want to share
1: what's going on in the music industry right now. Yeah.
0: Okay, all right. Thank you, Saskia.
1: Thank you.
0: All right. And Ian, are you going to play some more music?
2: Oh, no, certainly.

0: and that's Hello Space Boy there from the Pet Shop Boys. And we're going to sign off now. So thank you very much to everybody who came down to the Village Association
1: Festival.
0: Harvest Festival. I'm trying to remember the harvest part. Yeah. So it was the Harvest Festival. Most people have even begun packing up now. So I won't tell you to come down because there's not much else to do. But a lot of people have come down and flowed through the festival today. We had some great things happening just near us with the competitions, the cake competition, the chicken competition. There was also a scarecrow competition down the road a little bit. All a lot of fun, and we had a lot of great interviews. So thank you to everyone who dropped by and had a chat to us here on the radio. And we wanted to thank the association. We also, of course, want to thank the main sponsor, Salter Brothers, and we had a couple of representatives from Salter Brothers, and we had Sandra came and talked to us, and representatives from the Lura Village Association who came by and let us know, Rob and...
1: Robin and Jenny.
0: And Jen.
1: Yep.
0: And then there was a few other people, Rebecca, and a few other people from the association who dropped by. And, of course, all the presenters who came down from Radio Blue Mountains to help. And thank you, Josh. Thank you to Steve and Caroline and Robin and all the
1: Ron.
0: Ron, who fired us off, played some great music this morning.
2: The Vice President, Brenz.
0: Vice President Brent, who's still talking in the background.
1: He does that so well.
2: Forget about me, I'm not here.
1: Apparently he says he's not here, but you will be able to catch him later.
0: He was never here, yes. But he's on later tonight, so stick around later on tonight. And we heard that Johnny's going to take along a bit of libation for him later on. And that he, of course, bought at the Village Festival, the Village Harvest Festival. And so thank you to all the stallholders and all the shops. Hopefully you wandered into a few of the shops while you were down here. I'd like to thank our president, Ian, for mainly being the main person who organised all of this. He got it all together under much duress. And...
1: Yes.
0: And has done an excellent job. And we had a pretty clean run today. We had a pretty good show all day. So I'd like to thank my son, Lyle, for all the technicals. Well done, Lyle.
2: Well done, Lyle. Well done.
1: Absolutely. Yes.
0: This would not have happened if not for young Lyle and his persistence.
2: He is persistent.
0: Sorry, Lyle used to be illegal in Australia. Thank you very much. We're signing off, folks. Have a great night. Stick around, because I'm told Axel and Lou will be doing a show. I'm not sure what they're actually doing in the show. Do we know? What sort of music?
3: I'm not sure what Lou does. She does experimental, interesting...
0: Well, that sounds interesting. She's going to be doing...
3: Jazzy, folky,
0: experimental good vibes. Yeah, excellent. Sounds what good. Else do you want?
1: Up to the normal Radio Blue Mountain standard, of
0: That's
1: course.
0: That's it. Excellent. So, keep tuning to your local community radio station here, Radio Blue Mountains, 89.1 FM.
1: Okay, and thank you for listening. And we will catch you all again soon. We will be doing another OB, probably at Winter Magic, which is in June, I believe. So we hope to catch you all then. If you're brave enough to come out into the winter.
0: And more than likely, we will be doing the Spring Festival down here in the mall.
1: Yes, we will. Absolutely. Not a problem at all.
0: Excellent.
1: Okay, Tim.
0: Thank you, Ian.
1: All right, we're off. We're going. Time to pack up the truck. Okay, guys. Thank you, and see you all soon.
0: We'll hand over to the...
4: 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This is the debut session of Sunset Sessions with me, Lou Hun, otherwise known as Lou Dog. We're going to jump straight in with our community notice board, and then I'll have a little chat with you, and then we'll get down to business, which is listening to some really great tracks to get us through our Saturday afternoon.
5: 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Hello, this is Bronwyn Logan with Community Notice Board. A Nature Law Public Forum will be held at Tibby Whelan Hall in Katoomba Civic Centre on Sunday, the 3rd of May, from 1:30 to 3:30. A panel of speakers will discuss Australia's new environment law that was passed in November and how it will affect our future. The panel will include MPs Susan Templeman and Trish Doyle, as well as Mayor Mark Greenhill and several experts in the field. Admission is free of charge. 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

0: 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The Katoomba Junction 142 Market is held every Thursday, Friday and Saturday from 9 to 3 in the grounds and inside the church at 142 Katoomba Street. The Junction 142 Sweet Charity Opportunity Shop is at the rear of the church and open daily except Sunday. The Blackheath Makers Market is held on the 1st and 4th Saturdays of the month from 9 at the Blackheath RSL Hall on the corner of Station and Bandara Streets. There is a large variety of handcrafted items. 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
1: 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You're tuned into Sunset Sessions. My name's Lou Dog, and I will be with you for the next 2 hours, playing some nice, relaxed tunes just to get us through our Saturday afternoon. How did I end up on Blue Mountains Radio, you might ask? Two words for you, or one name, Brooke Hinman. Thanks, Hinman. This is how. Hinman had this bright idea not so long ago that she thought me joining the radio station and putting on a little show would help get my creative juices flowing. You've certainly given me anxiety. I'm not too sure about those creative juices. I'd also like to put a little bit of a shout out to all my gorgeous friends, not just in the Blue Mountains, but all my friends from around... the globe, to say thank you for tuning in today. Just hold me one second. I'm not too sure whether my music's playing through. Yeah, it is. It is. It's doing what it should be doing. Awesome. All right. So just bear with me, folks. I do have my training wheels on, but I've got a fantastic assistant called Axel. He's super handsome, and he also has his own show every Tuesday, 4 till 6 at Positive Altitude. So, yeah, thanks, Hinman, for all that you've done. You've certainly got my creative juices flowing. You've kept me busy this week creating a playlist for all my dear friends. We're going to kick off our session today with RoboSonic, and thankful, very thankful to be here with you all this afternoon. We'll be right back.

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4: 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This is Sunset Sessions with me, Lou Dog. So I did ask you to be patient with me right at the beginning of the show. This is my first time ever behind a DJ mixing deck, and I've forgotten to do what I was supposed to do, which was my acknowledgement of country. So before we really get into this, I want to acknowledge the Gundagara and Darug people, the traditional custodians of this beautiful place that we're broadcasting from today. And I pay my respects to elders past and present. Okay, so just before those ads, we had Robosonic and Thankful, and that was followed by Been a Long Time by The Fog and Full Intention, and just finish off with Super Lovin' and Mark Funk and Danny Cruz. Coming up, we have Love to Angie by Red Astaire and some great beats from Keller Kind, I've Been Cooking. I would like to put another gorgeous shout out to a bunch of friends. I have lots of friends all around the globe, and not just in Australia. So I'd like to say thanks to Simone for tuning in, James Davis, Nicola, Cam Sim. I mentioned Brooke, my gorgeous wife, Portland, who is streaming from Melbourne. She's been in Melbourne looking after our niece and nephew and supporting our brother-in-law, Marty, while Zoe has been having some surgery. So get well, Zoe, and thanks to Lockie and Mackenzie for being absolute sweethearts and behaving themselves for your Auntie Portland. Coming up now, we've got another great track, Benoit and Sergio, The Way You Get It. It's a little bit, takes a little while for it to warm up, but it's a fantastic track. At about that 2 minute mark, I suggest that you belt it up, get your dancing shoes on and start to move. So here we have The Way You Get It with Benoit and Sergio.

songs I wrote and recorded as my marriage to Jimmy Monroe written all over it. I guess I always knew what I was letting myself in for. 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Started explaining, explaining. Take a bath, man, I said. 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And the more I thought about it, it changed from an ugly scene to a sad song. Soon I was singing phrases to myself, and suddenly I had a whole song. This is one song I can't sing without feeling every minute of it.

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5: That last one was a belter, wasn't it? How fabulous. Keller Kind and I've Been Cooking. That one, for all my chef friends out there, I know Mark is at Yellow Restaurant streaming this live. And I've also had a message from my gorgeous friend, Felix Charpentier. So I hope you're enjoying the show. So you're tuned into Sunset Sessions. I've told you before, my name's Ludog, and you're tuned into Radio Blue Mountains 89.1 FM. The neighbourhood has been buzzing today. We've been broadcasting live from Lura. It's so busy, I couldn't even get a park to pop my head in and say hi to the team. But great work there from everyone broadcasting live down in Lura. I've got a few jobs to do. Like, it's not just as simple as sitting here and playing music. I have to tell you what's going on with travel and traffic and weather. So we do have some track work. We're changing the Blue Mountains line is changing at Blacktown. So if you're leaving the mountains and heading into the city, you need to change at Blacktown and grab a bus, and vice versa. You're going to bus it from Central to Blacktown, and then you are going to catch the train up the hill. Also, let me just get to my weather section. So the weather today up in the, I'm doing mid-mountains, I'm not doing the whole lot. So we've got mid-mountains weather, 10 degrees is a low and a high of 18. No chance of rain today is what it said, but this morning at 5 a.m. when I was walking the hounds, there was certainly some spots of rain. Tomorrow, the 3rd of May, Sunday, we've got a low of 11 and a top of 20 with a 10% chance of rain around 1 o'clock. So very low. But if you are made of sugar, please ensure that you wear your poncho. So how do you start a radio show? This was a conversation that I had with my gorgeous friend Brooke, who forced me into doing this. And thank you very much, Brooke. I'm very much enjoying myself. I thought you had to kind of, I don't know, like a proper show, like a program. Apparently not. I was organizing agony amp pages and, you know, reading star signs. And apparently all I have to do is come here and play some music. And I'm really, really enjoying it. It's so much fun. I really want to say a huge hello to all my family who are tuning in live from West Yorkshire, no doubt in Carol's kitchen. So g'day to all my family over in the UK. Now we're going to head on to another track, which is, it's just a little one called Go On by Carmen. And then we're going to listen to some more odds and sods. So I hope you're enjoying yourself. I hope you've got a glass of wine poured. I know my darling friend Tay Pobji, she's got, it will either be a Riesling or a Pinot Grigio in her hand. Everyone else go grab yourself a glass of wine or a cup of tea and a brownie. All right, here we've got Go On and Carmen.

0: I've got a cute little track teed up for next week from Womack and Womack. I did a little bit of deep diving into them recently. Before that, we had Hold It by Flamingo Pier and Mark Knight and Mark Dedros with Fighting Love. I don't think that that track is long enough. I think it's an absolute belter. For anyone tuning in for the very first time, I know I have to put another shout out to the PUBG family. So we've got Deb and Rob over in Port Macquarie. I'm hoping that you'll be tuning in to Radio Blue Mountains more regularly. There's me every Saturday, 4 until 6. We've got Axel, 4 until 6. Tune in for drum and bass after me, 6:30 till 10 with DJ Brenz. What we have now is Grace by Cleavage and Las Vegas. This one needs to be played loud. Get on it.
1: Hit that note again, let me see if that's still right.

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4: 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You're tuned in to Sunset Sessions with me, Lou Dog. Just before our ads, thanks to our sponsors, we had Matt Cesari and Spencer Kay with Master Blaster. A little bit of a blast to the past with that one. Reminds me of a set, the very first set that I ever watched or streamed of Honey Dijon on YouTube. So if you are a fan of Honey Dijon, jump onto YouTube in the lab Miami. It's a 50-minute set and it's pretty cool. And then we just finished off with Bingo Players, A-Track and Phantoms with Cry Just a Little. First ever radio show I've ever done in my life. I'm absolutely loving it. Completely addicted. To anyone that's listening, apologies for it just being a session of shout outs. I would imagine that moving forward that will settle down a little bit, but I would like to give a shout out to my new friend. I've just moved up to the Blue Mountains with my wife just short of 6 months ago. We're renting a place in Lura and we've just bought a place in Blackheath. But I met a gorgeous friend the other day called Kelly, and her dog Elvis. So I believe you're tuning in, Kelly. So g'day and thanks for that. I'd also like to put a shout out. I put a shout out to the Pobgies and the Hinmans, but I have forgotten to put a shout out to Karina and Drew, who are in the car at the moment having a little bit of a drive. So thank you for tuning in, folks. Moving on to our next track, we have got, let me just make sure I've got my buttons on. Yep, we have got Finally by Jeremy Robbins and Mark.

0: Welcome back to Radio Blue Mountains 89.1 FM. This is Sunset Sessions with me, Lou Dog. I hope you're all enjoying the track selection that I've chosen for you today for the debut show. Just before, we had Just a Little Bit by Frey. I used to love listening to 50 Cent with my younger siblings, Janine and Darren, back in the day, blasting 50 Cent growing up. And we also had Incapable by Roisin Murphy. What an absolute legend. Love listening to her back in her Moloko days. I have got my first ever studio guest here today. The deputy chief, DJ Brents, whose show is starting at 6:30 tonight until 10, but no doubt he'll be playing until the early hours of
1: God
0: the morning.
1: Knows when.
0: So a bit of drum and bass for you, Philippa Thomas, if you're still tuning in from down in Victoria. How am I doing, Brents?
1: Oh, you're doing I can't believe this is your first show. I literally walked in here and I thought maybe you've done a few more, but no, it's the debut show and you're just off on your own. Axel disappeared, you know, 10 minutes ago.
0: Yeah.
1: And I'm sitting here going, do I even need to sit here?
0: Yeah,
1: of course I'm going to, because you're doing a great job. Yeah. And what a lead in. And literally, our station manager, Reggie, left me all your details. And I didn't even hardly get a chance to read through them. And you're already sitting here doing it.
0: Yeah, here I am.
1: Yeah, it's mad.
0: Yeah, and track selection's all good. Warming everyone up for the session that you've got in mind for this afternoon or evening.
1: Yeah, so basically my show differs in complexity.
0: Yeah.
1: So sometimes I get straight into the jungle and the drum and bass. Sometimes I like an entree of underground hip hop.
0: Yeah.
1: So not, you know, the schmootsy stuff which you get these days, but the 90s underground. Like the stuff that's not released on major labels. So
0: wow.
1: I collect that.
0: Yeah, sounds like my mate Wayno would love that session.
1: Yeah,
0: so I've got
1: tons of that. So that's what we do. And fortunately, because we stream worldwide at rbm.org.au, I've got a lot of listeners in Johannesburg, America and England. So for them it's late morning, so
0: yeah,
1: they're basically just getting up and having their coffee, getting on with their day, and then boom, hit them in the head with drum and bass.
0: Yeah. So what's happening up in Yorkshire in my mum's kitchen in Bradford at the moment, it's 8 o'clock in the morning and they're all wanting to have a glass of wine.
1: Why not?
0: Why not?
1: I'm having a Guinness and it's almost, well, that's fair enough. It's past midday.
0: Yeah, love it.
1: It's 5 o'clock somewhere.
0: Yeah, exactly. Okie dokie, folks. I have a great little track coming up next. My pal Gillian sent through a request this morning, clearly having zero idea about the prep that goes into a debut radio show. Gillian, the playlist was locked in weeks ago, but being the yes woman that I am and being the absolute legend that you are, I decided that I would shuffle some things around. So I'm sending you love, Gillian, Mia, the two Leos, Frank and Gucci. This is Talk to You by Another and 54 Ultra. Enjoy.

0: I hope that filled your bucket, Gillian. I really, really do.
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0: 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I am Lou Dog. This is Sunset Sessions. We have about 17 minutes left before the end of the show. I'm just going to pick out some tracks now. I did have some lined up. I'm just going to, I don't know whether I'm allowed to say this, but I'm going to freeball it for a little bit now. And just go.
5: Whatever you want.
0: I can freeball it. Fabulous.
5: Absolutely.
0: Awesome.
5: Freeballer too. 2.0.
0: Yeah, Gillian, I really hoped you liked that track. Anyone else that's listening, feel free to drop me a message and let me know if you would like me to play you a track next week. I've also just heard some fantastic news that a couple of my really old dearest pals in London are listening. So Martin Feathers Colohan, what a beauty, and my mate Hannah Laird. Thank you so much, everyone, for tuning in. Anyone who I haven't mentioned today, my sincere apologies. I'm obviously quite nervous. I've put a lot of shouts out. So if I've missed you, any family, any friends, I am thinking of you all, and I'm very, very grateful. We're going to play next, If I Can Get Down, by Moose T and Mike Dunn.

0: tell me why in the hell am I trying to get back up with it? Now if I can't get down,
1: yeah,
0: then tell me why in the hell am I trying to get back up with it? If I can't get down,
1: yeah.

There we go, folks. That was If I Can Get Down by Moose T and Mike Dunn. I've got very fond memories of this track as well, being at Caves Beach with a group of friends and my wife and just hanging out there. So I'm not too sure if you remember that, Brooke, but that was from a really old playlist of yours. I'm going to play Running Now by Wajata. I've just found out that my gorgeous brother-in-law, Oliver Giorgio, is tuning in from all the way down in Torquay in Victoria. I'm hoping that Yoko, Momo and Akira are also listening too. But I remember, Ollie, you really enjoying this track. I think we were just playing it in the lounge room. And when I heard that you are listening, I thought that I could play this one for us. I also have just had a message from my wife, otherwise known as my manager. We've got Kaylee and Danae listening. We have Nick and Nicole, my old neighbours from Level 4. We've got Georgia Haynes from the Department of Defence and Belinda Wired. We've got Maggie from Maggie's Tie in Erskineville. Thanks for tuning in. And we've got Ollie Giorgio. I've got Rhonda and Barb. I've got my mother-in-law. I've got Evan. I feel so excited and so blessed. Here we go with Running and Wajata.

0: I hope you like that one, folks. That's a very much a feel-good track, and I never get bored of it. Brent's has given me the green light to play another two tracks. One of them, he's given me the approval to put on one naughty word in it. So I'm going to play this little warning while I just search for the track. Be back in a sec.
1: This program contains coarse or offensive language or content which may be unsuitable for children. Parental guidance is recommended.
0: I can't find it. Give me one second. What am I doing? Do you know, the best tip that Trevor gave me last week was, if it's not working, don't worry about it. And don't get stressed if things don't run. I've just realised exactly what's happening. Well, I realise exactly what I've done. I don't have any internet, so I can't go searching for something because it's not in... anyway.
2: I should give you the Wi-Fi password. That would help, wouldn't it?
0: Yeah, all good, all good.
2: I will give you that.
0: Yeah, that's all right. What I'm going to do is...
2: Bring something from your...
0: This is called Restless. Okay, it's Sissy A and Crazy P. This one is especially for my darling nephew, Harvey. Harvey, we played it to death while you were here. Harvey, Wallbanger, this one is for you. Enjoy.

0: That's it for me, folks. You're tuned in to Radio Blue Mountains 89.1 FM. I have had an absolute ball with you all today, and I'm super pumped to join you all next week, or hopefully for you all to join me, all three of you that are tuned in. So remember, it's Sunset Sessions. It's 4 until 6, but gorgeous Brent has just said to me, I've got some flexibility.
1: So yeah, by all means.
0: Yeah, which is...
1: By all means, if you have guests or you've got mad tracks or you're so in the mood that you want to go an extra 10, 15,

0: 15, 20. I don't mind. I'll just come in afterwards. It's all good.
1: Absolutely, Jim.
0: There's no one after me, so I'll just increase my show until after midnight.
1: I love that.
0: Yeah,
1: I love
0: do
1: that.
0: It, man. I don't mind.
1: Fab.
0: Well, absolutely flexible.
1: Thanks to all my gorgeous friends and all my new friends in the Blue Mountains that have tuned into in today. I have, as I say, I've had an absolute blast. I don't know what the rules are. Do I put on a track while you...
0: just put on CRN. It takes me 10 minutes to set up.
1: And you'll and then sort it all out. Yeah, all right.
0: Just put CRN
1: awesome.
0: Back and then I'm off.
1: Fab. So. All right, Brooke, put an extra plate out, mate. I'm going to come around for a curry. Thank you so much, folks. Take care, and I'll speak to you all next week.
0: Excellent job. Well done, Lou.
1: Thank you.

In the introduction, I referred to the Blind Boys of Alabama as an institution. I had the good fortune to meet and talk with the Gospel Soul outfit several years ago. It was towards the end of the 1930s when the Blind Boys of Alabama was formed, with the majority of members being visually impaired. The changing roster of the band over the 90-plus years has released 73 albums, the latest being in 2024. The last of the band's founding members died in 2018, but the name and the gospel sound they have now taken to the world continues under the ongoing guidance and direction of Ricky McKinney, who has been a member since 1990. We heard Motherless Children from the Blind Boys of Alabama. A singer-songwriter that just keeps on producing great songs with memorable melodies and insightful lyrics is Chris Stapleton. With 11 Grammys so far, it would seem his decision to forego his studies for a degree in engineering have paid off well for him and for us, who've benefited from his wonderful songwriting. From his 2015 album Traveller, I have the achingly touching and beautiful Whiskey and You.

lonesome 'cause I drink. But if I don't break down and bring it on myself, it'll hit out of blue. That's the difference.

0: 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Oh, that's the difference between
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Private Barossa South Studios is the name of the album from Eamon and Lockie. And the track we heard from them, from that set, is West Side Downtown Blues. They are an Adelaide-based acoustic duo who have become known for their energetic playing across various blues styles, including Delta, Jump and Chicago. Also from South Australia is our next artist, 63 Deluxe. They're a three-piece outfit with tight, riff-driven original music and own the description, Power Trio. They really kick butt. They released their eponymous debut album a couple of years back, released an EP they recorded in Nashville after going to Memphis to complete the International Blues Challenge, and recently released their latest album, Sideways. From that album is If You Say, from 63 Deluxe.

0: Radio Blue Mountains 89.1. Hello, this is Bronwyn Logan with Community Notice Board. A Nature Law Public Forum will be held at Tibby Whelan Hall in Katoomba Civic Centre on Sunday, the 3rd of May from 1:30 to 3:30. A panel of speakers will discuss Australia's new environment law that was passed in November and how it will affect our future. The panel will include MPs Susan Templeman and Trish Doyle, as well as Mayor Mark Greenhill and several experts in the field. Admission is free of charge. 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The Blue Mountains Women's Health and Resource Centre Term 2 program is now available. There are courses and group activities for walkers, arts and crafts people, fitness for all ages, young women's drop-in clinic, caring for carers and more. For details and bookings for courses and seminars, visit the centre at 142 Lurline Street, Katoomba. 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The Woody Weed Wander Bushcare Group meets on the first Friday of the month. To join the group and find the location, email Karen Heising at khising at bmcc.nsw.gov.au. 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The Katoomba Junction 142 Market is held every Thursday, Friday and Saturday from 9 to 3 in the grounds and inside the church at 142 Katoomba Street. The Junction 142 Suite Charity Opportunity Shop is at the rear of the church and open daily except Sunday. The Blackheath Makers Market is held on the 1st and 4th Saturdays of the month from 9 at the Blackheath RSL Hall on the corner of Station and Bandara Streets. There is a large variety of handcrafted items. 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
7: This program contains coarse or offensive language or content which may be unsuitable for children. Parental guidance is recommended.

Yes. Hello, dear listeners. Let's get myself comfortable in the chair. Here we are. Back again in the studio. Yet I say that, yet I've been here multiple times this week. And I want to send a special shout out to our president, Ian, for making me get up at 5:30 this morning. I knew it was coming, man, so I can't really whinge about it too much. Like, I knew it was coming. It's all good. He's like, yeah, we have to get up, and then I'm going to collect you my Land Rover about 6:15, and we're going to grab all the stuff from the studio and take it to Lura. And I joked with him. I said, why are we taking all the stuff to Lura? He's like, there's a harvest festival on. I'm like, what are you talking about? What festival? And he goes, don't be a knob. You know exactly what I'm talking about. I'm like, yeah, of course I know what you're talking about. So, yes, massive shout-outs to everyone. I'm joking, Ian, if you're listening. I'm joking. It's all good, man. So, yes, we grabbed everything that we needed, and we broadcasted from Lura Mall for most of the day, pretty much from 9 till about 4. So, massive shout-outs to Brad and Lyle for plugging everything in and starting us off. Thank you kind to Ron as well for rocking up and doing that. Caroline and Josh and Kel, Steve, Trovid, everyone who rocked up, man, to make the day smooth. And actually, a mega shout out to Caroline for putting the doggy band down as some of the doggies who walked past. And even the statue as well. So we appreciate the statue dog. Completely well trained. Which actually set me on a segue. And I went to both of my next door neighbors and put the RBM doggy bandanas on my neighbor's dogs, as well as my dog. So I think what we need to do next is get Wiltricity's dog Sheila and get one on her. We'll try that. But he did tell me that any more than 10 seconds, good luck. So we might try that. But yeah, man, so we're broadcasting there with a nice wide range of music and a lot of people walking through saying g'day. And I do believe we've given out a few stickers and done some cool stuff. So that's what it's all about. Get the name out there. So yeah, man, I'm actually tired now. But me being me, I've already prepared 3.5/4 hours of music. So I'm definitely going to play as much as I can, believe me. But yeah, we got all the stuff back, made it nice and neat. So big shout out to Dins. Thank you kindly for the speakers and the stands. We brought it all back nice and neatly. Thanks, Trovid, for being the muscle man. Ian, too, for bringing all the stuff back. And I do believe that Josh had a... he went down the highway in his Boost. And nice one, man. Thank you, Colin, for doing all of that. And extra special thanks to Lyle for potentially fixing the external hard drive, which I tried to have a look at, tried to fix, but didn't quite go there. But we had enough tunes. We did it, and as per usual, it was a nice setup. Yeah, I was like half asleep at about 7 o'clock this morning. I didn't know what the hell was going on, but I did my best to put things in the right location. But we got there, so yeah, cool. So, yeah, man. So, Lou before me, so thank you kindly. Massive shout-outs to Axel for being in here, and hardly even needed to teach Lou, so she took to it like a duck to water. So I literally rocked in and she was on the mic and Axel was sitting to the side, just literally going, yeah, cool. And she was off playing tracks and doing things and I'm sitting there going, yeah, man, yep, cool, yep, you're on the big roster now, yep, okay then. So I have invited you to our WhatsApp cool group and I might rock in. I'm sure Trev will be a legend and show you a bit, potentially until about 5, and then I'll come in at about 5 next Saturday and then I'll walk you through the rest of it. But as I said, if you want to go for longer, I don't mind because I can start whenever. It takes me about 10 minutes to get my feng shui correct and then off we go. So anyways, enough about that. Let's talk about what I'm going to do. That's right, I've been awake since 5 a.m. Let's do a 5-hour drum and bass show. It's all good, folks, I'm kidding. It's all good. So, what I have prepared is my usual entree of a bit of underground hip-hop, so we'll go with that for about an hour, unless I cut it short and get straight in the drum and bass. I'll see how my other personality's feeling. Joke, by the way, I've only got one. So yeah, man, so last Saturday I got a bit carried away and delved into Felix's magic bag a fair bit, so I pulled out a lot of classics and didn't actually get to play the ones I wanted to play. So I've morphed those into the 2nd of May, which
is today. So what we'll do, we'll smash some out from Chaos Theory, Eternal D&B, Paradox, Conrad Subs, Acrologies. I'm going to pull some mad ones out from Tidal Science, and John Tetley and Nebula. I'm sure there's someone in South Africa which will like me saying, I'm going to pull one out from Nebula. Yes. So yeah, man, we have tons of drum and bass. There's also two mad ones from Dillinger and Loxian Inc. Now, about 8 days ago, I happened to listen to an interview with Goldie and Loxy and Inc. talking about new releases and rehashes and remixes of some really heavy-hitting drum and bass from like 96, 97, 98. So I do have those, dear listeners. I have collected them, and you will hear them. So we have so many beats, it's ridiculous. So I might as well shut up and play them, shouldn't I? Everyone's like, yeah, man, we're tired of your voice. So thanks to everyone who was involved in the Lura Harvest Festival. We weren't overly noisy, we weren't overbearing, and most people enjoyed us being there. And it's really cool to do it because, again, the last Sunday of every month, we are at Bunnings in Katoomba. And generally, people smell the sausages and the onions and come straight to us before they even walk into Bunnings and they go, oh, yeah, man, what's going on? So that's nice for us. But doing what we did today is just an extra little thing that we do to remind people where we are and what we do. So I'm going to send a mad shout out to all of our sponsors. Thank you kindly. We very much appreciate it because without you guys, we would not be broadcasting as we are now. And we wouldn't have broadcast as we did today, and we go worldwide, so this is something pretty huge. So what I tried to say to potential new sponsors is, you know what, we're not just 89.1, we are everywhere. So even if someone intends to come to the Blue Mountains, which is a lot of people, you can tune into us from wherever you are, wherever you're going, and whatever your intentions are to travel. So this is what we're trying to push. So, you know, it's a worldwide gig. Like, we happen to be sitting here in Park Street in the TAFE building, but our reach goes very, very far. So, yeah, man, enough of me. I'm just listening to myself in my headphones. And I'm like, I want to play some music. All I've been hearing is other stuff all day. I want to stay awake and play things. Anyways, tiny little update before I go back to the tunes is that Prez and I, and old Joshy Boy too, we've been in the new studio doing a few things, so we're not too far away from making this very, very smooth, very, very cool. We just need to plug a few things in, wire a few things in, so I will keep you updated as to how that goes. But for the moment, what we're using now works like a charm. If it ain't broke, play this. Massive shout outs to the one and only Rhino and Mac. Sorry for the delay. But here we go.

maintain and keep in rhythm. Yeah, for real. Massive shout outs to the one and only Mr. Conroy in Johannesburg, holding it down with the best sidekick of all time, who we all know is Rollo. So Rollo is about to get sent a RBM doggy bandana. So Rollo will be the coolest dog of all time. Joburg, bro. Believe you me.

actually, I'm going to do a tiny bit of a a side shout out, or a side little tongue-in-cheek joke, because I was tuned into our outside broadcast while I was at home after I had a walk and a shower and got all neat and everything. And our dear CP Murphy, the legend herself, was there with Saskia, which is awesome. And I overheard CP and Steve talking. And old CP was like, "Oh, so you mean soccer? What soccer team do you support, Steve?" And Steve's like, "Tottenham." And she's like, "Why do you look a bit sad?" He's like, "Oh, we're not going the best." And in the back of my mind, I'm like, "I know exactly why you're upset. We might go to another league." So anyway, Steve, don't worry, man. It's not quite over yet, but it probably is. I'm happy to join you on not this Thursday, but Thursday after that, when we've got about two games to go, like I said, man. And I think that'll be a very appropriate time for us to have a bit of a chin wag about the football then. Yes, football, not soccer. This is not America. Soccer. It's football. The other game is hand egg.

0: Trouble Narcotics.
1: Turn the headphones up. 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I mean, Grand AVP Rock, yeah, 1002. So this is what they meant by soul. So this is what they meant by funky. So this is what they meant by cold. 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So this is what they meant by soul. So this is what they meant by funky.

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You caught a dope preacher. Now we here like somebody had to pay me to care. Between dance steps and tears, should've stayed there. I'm through talking to y'all, that ain't GA thing. Video will show my mind wrestlers in the bank. That's why they can't.

Yeah, massive shout outs to all of man's best friends who are wearing doggy bandanas today. So thank you kindly to Caroline for putting many doggy bandanas on local pooches walking up and down Lura Mall. Nice one. I happened to put one on my dog Fergus, and I went next door, put one on Tiny Tim, and I went to the other next door and put one on Pema and Kimber, and I'm going to send one to Zara to put one on to Wicklow, and I'm going to send one to Rhino to put on Mac, and I'm going to send one to Zane to put on Rollo. So we're going to make international canines RBM positive. Hell yeah, I dig it, man. It's such a cool thing.

Yeah, sweet. So because I started a little bit later than usual and kicked off with an hour of underground hip-hop, as I like to do, it's getting us very close to 7:30, so I'm thinking I might slide the underground down and play some drum and bass in about 6 minutes. So I've got heaps lined up, along with special requests from Crofty and Z. So yeah, man, we might do that in about 6-7 minutes.

Okay, so hilarities aside, I was pushed back maybe 15, 20 minutes, so let's start doing some drum and bass forthwith. Let's do it.

start your Saturday night as you mean to continue with Drum and Bass with DJ Brenz from 6pm right through to 9:30pm. DJ Brenz eases into the show with some stretches, some shout-outs, some hip-hop, jazz and funk, before cutting loose with some next-level drum and bass, mixing genres like liquid, tech step, jump up and dark side with a mind-boggling selection of brand new tracks, old club classics, massive bangers and super rare cuts from Brenz's extensive collection. That's Drum and Bass every Saturday night here on Radio Blue Mountains.

Sweet. So here we go. Molecular, fair warning. And a couple of special requests after this one. Check it out. 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

Yeah, sweet. So this is Chimpo with Fever on V Recordings from Bristol. And I've got another one after this. We'll do some special requests, believe you me.

Yeah, this one's going out to the one and only Crofty. Love you wrong time, you lot. This is Chaos Theory by Grizz and Wooly. Let's do it.

Yeah, mad. Let's make it a little bit old school. This is Billy Arn with ESEF. And I will let you make your own minds up as to what that means. But as the track rolls on, you will see this drum bass brands right here on Radio Blue Mountains 89.1 FM, streaming worldwide on rbm.org.au. Here we go.

sweet. So this is Mad One, which I picked up, I think, when was it? I think it was like January, February this year. Toby Ross, brilliant producer, came out of nowhere and started making some wicked tunes. So more than happy to play this stuff on my show. Drum Bass with Brenz right here. There's a track called Check It. So, check it.

mad. So, one of my favorites. Can't resist playing this pretty much on, well, let's say every show since about February, I reckon. Because I picked this one up a few months ago, but it's such a brilliant remix of such a brilliant original track. So this is a Dubhead and Catherine Brenner, The Waves, and this is the Crystal Clear remix. Absolute banger.

I've bumped the old school button. Damn it, I keep doing that. Like, you know, this button was installed on this old console that we're using, this old Behringer, and it's got this old school button, and my left elbow hits it, and I just, you know, have to play Rave to the Grave with a Good Little Love. Whoops, I just bumped it.

cool. So this is one of my favorite DMP tracks of all time, which I found from Code in Limerick, who was doing shows on during COVID. He was on a wicked online drum and bass thing, and I found it. I actually can't think of it. I'm like literally sitting here going, what was it again? What was it? Code from, what? Anyway, yeah, it's literally escaped my mind. But, wasn't Drum Based Arena. Where was it? Code from Limerick on, nah, it's completely escaped me. You know what? It'll probably come back to me in like 2 minutes, and I'll come straight back in like halfway through this track, and I'll go, ah, that's where I found it. Anyways, this is a wicked track. So this is, Skeleton Army with Touch, and this is a Coco Bryce remix. I think it was on Limit Records. I'm trying to think. That actually got me really thinking now. I can't believe I can't remember the name of that show that it was on. Man, I'm like, the more I'm talking, the more I'm thinking to myself, how come I can't remember it? Anyway, it's a wicked track. Nah, escape me. Drum Bass Arena? No. Nah, escape me. I'll come back in 30 seconds when I remember. Anyways. Welcome to a trip through my mind as I play drum and bass right here from Katoomba on the 2nd of May 2026. See, I know what the month and the year is. I jest, people, I jest. It's all good. Everything's fine. Let's get back into it. See, I told you to remember. It's a subtle audio show. See, it took like 5 seconds. The subtle audio show. So thank you, Code from Limerick, on the subtle audio show, playing Skeleton Army with Touch, the Coco Bryce remix. So man, all I needed to do was like turn the microphone off and like sit back in my seat. Then my brain went, duh. Anyways, enjoy. It's wicked.

Now, one might assume that's me, like, creating noise in the background. It's actually not. This is Flytronics, which are... Flytronics are brilliant. So I wanted to share this awesome track with you on Radio Blue Mountains 89.1 FM this evening at about 8:31 p.m. Sitting right here on Park Street. And this is a track called The Road Tune, and absolute favourite of mine. Flytronics are very unique in how they produce, because it's, I would call it drum and bass, but it's kind of like breakbeat and it's kind of jazz, and you know what, I'll let you make your own mind up. Massive shout outs to the old man, my next door neighbour Sean. He's probably got some sore knees and sore shins and sore elbows and sore wrists from doing hockey. He always says to be playing hockey, but he bought a legendary car from someone who lives a few feet away. So massive shout outs to Kelly, Josh, and of course, gigantic shout outs to the one and only Crofty. Thanks for tuning in. Let's play some Flytronics. Stream worldwide on rbm.org.au. Let's do it.

Okay, sweet. Now, finally, one of my favorite producers of all time, Tech Itch, has got back into business and has done a track with Voyage and Bracken. It's called Conquer, and this came out about 3 weeks ago. So I'm not sure if anyone's actually played this in the Southern Hemisphere yet. But this is Drum Bass for Brenz, and let's play it. So yeah, man. Tech Itch, Voyage and Bracken with Conquer 2026. Let's go.

for real. Massive shout outs to Beta 2 from Dublin. Out of Metalheads is a track called White Dahlia, which I have played a few times, and it will be part of myself and Dins doing a collaboration. I know old Dins from Park Street Social on Sundays with Kevlar has put together a few tracks, but this is going to be one of mine on that. And yeah, man, we're going to have a mad time once we get that new studio built, which will be as soon as we can. But until then, we'll be giving you teasers, basically, until we get to do it. So yeah, man, Beta 2, White Dahlia, awesome track.

Okay, cool. So I do really like, as you probably know me, representing music from Bristol. And that includes Ronnie Size being one of the biggest producers from Bristol, which has done brilliant stuff. And Ronnie Size represent is basically, man, one of the coolest NV recordings as well. They just put out tunes which are mind-blowing. And this one came out a long time ago. I think like 99, 2000. Anyways, Ronnie Size represent with Danny C. This is a track called Play the Game, and I thought this was ironic and interesting from something that old Crofty told me this week, with some things that happen, you know, with people that you know, friends that you know, quote unquote. So she said that someone, I hate to use the term dogged, but that is a term. So I sent this out and said, play the game, because sometimes that's what goes on. So it's going out to you, Crofty. But on the flip side of that, as I said, Ronnie Size represent Play the Game, coming out on that album. And yeah, 2000, I'm going to call it. What a track. Let's go with it.

0: So what then? So what? Is it finished? Is it ready? Is it good to go? Is it good? Are we done? Is it ready?
1: Okay, so that last one had kind of a bit of a message, which is fine, and that's all good, because I do that when I play music, and I mix it, and, you know, that's all fine. I know what I'm doing. Believe it or not, I've done this for years. So the next one I thought was a brilliant feed-in. This is Blue Marten, and Blue Marten are brilliant, trust me. Blue Marten are wicked, so sometimes they release like wicked DMV tracks, which I grab and I save and I play, obviously. So this is a track called Nobody Here, released in 2009. And I actually remember having a phone conversation with a certain person who might be tuned in many, many years ago. And I was sitting at the back of my place in Blaxland, if you remember. And I was staring at the sky and looking at the stars, and I was playing this.

Yes, actually, to be honest, I'm being a bit selfish. I love mixing those two tracks together, Blue Marten and Artificial Intelligence. They just work so well together, and if I had some better equipment, I'd make it a bit more smooth, but I thought that wasn't bad. That wasn't a bad lead-in. So yeah, man. Anyways, this is Artificial Intelligence from Metalheads, obviously, and it's a track called Is This Real? And this is the Zero T remix, and he's a legendary producer from Dublin. And yeah, that track and this track just work together so well. And yeah, man, I enjoy doing this. This is the highlight of my week, playing drum and bass for everyone in Australia and around the world, in America, England, Johannesburg, Z, Rollo, and Brendan, and Tremor. This one is also going out to Crofty, absolutely, and you'll see why.

Yeah, sweet. So let's play some brand new stuff from Metalheads, which I picked up in the last 4 or 5 days, I reckon. So this is Conrad Subs, a track called Detached. Yes, nice one. So thank you, Goldie and Anti C1 and all the boys from Metalheads in London.

Okay, cool. So, what I love in the background is that heaps of people from all around the world are sending me text messages and all these fun things going on in the background, which actually gives me a bit of pep and allows me to play some extra stuff. So, in the background, when I hear all this stuff going on and I read it and I look at it and I respond to it, and if I'm a bit late, it's because I'm trying to mix all this music on Radio Blue Mountains on my drum bass show, which has been running for over 5 years now. But this is an absolute classic. And in fact, our stalwart, legendary station manager, Reggie Lawless, actually played this track in his car. And he was like, Jesus, man, this thing is like hammering my doors. What is it? It's Fresh in Vegas with Otto's Way.

Okay, for real. So I'm digging deep into the digital crates, as they say. As you might say, because I have like 2 gigs and a lot of drum and bass sitting up here at my station. So the last couple of tracks I have owned for quite some time, and I decided to put them in Felix's magic bag, which I always go back to. And I happen to have a Felix tattoo to go with it. We looked at it a few years ago. But that's another story for another time. So there's one track which is super important to me, and this is by Ivy Lab, also on Metalheads. I know I keep saying Metalheads is the best drum bass label of all time. Them and V Recordings and Renegade Hardware absolutely are the best drum and bass labels of all time. But this one, Ivy Lab featuring Frank Carter III, Missing Persons, this will blow your mind.

Okay, cool. So I know before I played some Flytronics, which was a different track, a jazzy track, so I'm trying to basically put it all together. So I thought after doing Fresh in Vegas and Ivy Lab, I thought this would be a nice little tie-in. So I'm trying to make it nice for all the legends out there, like old Joshy Boy and the one and only Crofty, Rub Your Wrong Time. So let's do contemporary, and I just got a message which made me laugh, but anyways, this is contemporary acoustic jams, Flytronics, and I actually got this way back in 1998, and the funny thing is, the track before that, I joked with old Crofty there, I used to play that in Kingswood in 2010. Oh my god, I'm getting old.

Yeah, sweet. I've decided to kick it up a notch. I'm in the mood for some real heavy amen beats, because that's me. It is drum and bass with Brenz right here on Radio Blue Mountains 89.1 FM. Your source of the best drum and bass of all time in the Southern Hemisphere, and also streaming worldwide on rbm.org.au. So let's go with Gremlins and Jester. Destro, turn your speakers up to stupid on this one.

Okay, so everyone's having fun on our cool group, which is mad, and I respect and appreciate that. So, on Monday, it will be May the 4th. Now, anyone who's a Star Wars fan will know what May the 4th means. So, May the 4th be with you. So, I'm going to play a Wicked track, and this is going out to at the one and only Fosnator, who's a Star Wars fan like me. So this is Dub One with The Wrath, and this is probably in my top 10 drum and bass tracks of all time. This is an absolutely heavy, heavy hitting Amen track, and it's all about Star Wars, and you'll see why. Boom, let's do it. And I will respond to all this stuff going on in the background, but I'm trying to mix music. But yeah, man, this track, oh, awesome.

Yeah, so as the hilarity ensues in the background, I'm trying to set up all this mad drum and bass as we're listening in, so massive shout outs to Josh and old Sean next door, who's got the coolest car in where it falls. In fact, no, the coolest car in the Blue Mountains now. So, yeah, I've basically got the next three tracks in my head, so we'll see how we go from here. And in fact, at Z, Tremor and Rollo, guess what's up next?

0: Okie dokie. So I'm getting a bit creative because it is what it is. And you know, I think I'm actually overtired because I've been up since like, man, 5 a.m., 5:30 a.m., something like that. So I'm getting mad creative on my drum and bass show right here on Radio Blue Mountain. So let's play Blame with Sith. And I know for a fact that Zane will dig this one because it's all about Zane looking like. And in fact, we got that picture sent to us in our little cool group where basically, yes, Zane is the man who looks exactly like. I can't even say it. I don't even want to say it, man, because it's like, it's just perfect. Yes, the man. So I'm just going to let this track play and you'll all understand why.
1: At last we will reveal ourselves to the Jedi. At last we will have revenge.

0: Okay, like, quick little side note as to a lot of my listeners. So my old mate Z, who I always send shout outs to, is basically Anakin. So he looks more like Anakin than Anakin looks like Anakin. So anytime I play tracks like this, I always send it out to Zane and Rollo and Tremor and all the boys out there. So yeah, man, respect. I'm gonna do another one, so I'm gonna keep you on your fucking toes.
1: At last we will reveal ourselves to the Jedi. At last we will have revenge.

sweet. So this is one I shared recently to our cool group and to a few people. So I'm kind of on a mission now because I've decided that there's a few people tuned in and I've got heaps of drum and bass to play. So I might hang out for the next hour or two. So this is Chop House, Benny L Remix by Serum, right here on rbm.org.au, 89.1 FM, Drum Bass for Brands, let's do it.

Well, geez, it's very hard to get sidetracked when trying to mix music up here at past 10 on a Saturday, which I don't mind because I'll spend loads of times here, so it's cool, man. And I do believe that Fosinator might be on, so I wonder what track will be next.

Yeah, so when the only, the one and only Fosinator is on, I've been up since like 5 o'clock this morning, so I'm a bit tired. And I set up an outside broadcast, and then I went back and packed it all down, and now it's like past 10, and I've been doing a show since 6. I've been doing so many things today, but I will soldier on, and because I know Fosinator is on, I have to play this track. So. This is Johnny L with I Want You. Now, Fosinator, hurry up and get up to the mountains and meet us all and meet the one and only Crofty as well. Let's do it.

0: See, every time I know that Foz hops on, I play this one track, man. This is, like, really weird, man. Like, you know? This is like a secret little weird Jedi signal. I need you to come up to the mountains. It's like, come and see me, man. Come up and join me in the studio. And I always play this track, and it's like, oh, yes, I'll get there, darling. By the way, Foz and I are not like that. But we do the Ani, or the Yoda.
1: 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Very good.
0: Respect to Kara and Cass.

While Foz is in the background going, yeah, Brendan literally just said that on air. And he's been up since 5 a.m. He probably doesn't know what he's talking about. Don't worry, Fozinator. I love you long time, you know that.

For those of you who are tuned in for the first time, and I'm like calling all these names and like weird nicknames, I actually do know these people, and I've known these people for a very long time. You're probably like, who the hell's Crofty and Fosnader and Rhino and Mac and Rollo and Z? This is all really weird. No, these are all very, very close friends of mine.

Yeah, sweet. So in the mood to smash the airwaves with some real absolute killer drum and bass. And what better than ASC with Shadow of the Beast? Now, this is a track I picked up, I would say, 3 years ago, maybe four. Played it a couple of times when I started doing my show on Radio Blue Mountains up here on Park Street, but man, this one will blow your mind. So turn your speakers up to stupid. Actually, no, I said that before. I said turn your speakers up to stupid. So turn them up to stupid plus one.

cool. So Brenz is still here, and I'm cool for the moment. I'm going to play as much drum and bass and old school as I can, because I'm getting a bit tired, but I will soldier on. So let's play some peppy old school stuff. Let's do DJ Jedi, which is very appropriate, especially for you, Fozzinator, darling. Love you long time. Karen Cass as well, of course. So this is Close Your Eyes, and this is Outland Cantina Cuts 002. Let's do it, man. I need some music to keep me pepped and going. Whoop!

Okay, cool. So I remain in the studio playing tunes, and it is 10:37. I'm a little bit tired, but I have a fair bit of drum bass to go. And I appreciate everyone tuned in. I'm going to do my best. I'm going to pull through, and I'm going to play as many tracks as I can. And thank you kindly for listening. But thanks to Ian. Got me up at like 5:30 this morning to do the outside broadcast for RBM through Little Mall. So I said, no matter what, I'm going to do my show, and I've been here since, well, I'd call it five really. And then I met Lou and then walked her through her show. So I said I'd back her up on her show next Saturday, and I've been training... Nori as well, and I've been building the studio with Ian, so I've been putting so much hours and just so much effort into this. I'm going to try and do as much drum bass as I can before I literally just stagger and fall off the chair, but that's how much I care about Radio Blue Mountains, and that's how much I care about my show, so don't you worry, let's go. I'm

So yeah, anyways, I should probably announce the track in the background. It's Double A by Chance from 2017. Absolute ripper.

Yeah, sweet. So it's still me in the mix, and I am doing my best to maintain some really cool drum and bass for you legends tuned in from all around the world. So thank you kindly. I'm going to keep going until I can't keep going, because that's who I am. Anyways, let's go over to Bristol now. So this is Ronnie Size, the legend himself. Watching Windows, and this came out in 1997, I think, on an album that I grabbed. And this is the DJ Die Gnarly remix, but this is one to remember. Trust me on this one. This is Drum and Bass with Brands on 89.1 FM, streaming worldwide at rbm.org.au for as long as I can go. I'm giving it maybe 40 minutes, so respect to everyone tuned in. I'm going to keep pushing. A little bit tired, but let's... Music to the masses, bro. Music to the masses.

Cool. So, once again, thank you kindly to everyone tuning in. And I've got a few tracks to go, and I'm going to keep trucking on. So, yeah, respect to Josh, Kel, respect to everyone who did the outside broadcast today. And, man, it's like I'm getting so tired, but I'm going to keep cracking on. So, yeah, thanks to all the presenters who rocked up at Lura Mall today. Brad, Lyle, Steve, you know, Caroline, and yeah, Ian, of course. Mister, getting me up at 5 a.m. in the morning. Yeah, I really appreciate that. Actually don't, but that's a joke, so that's fine. So I have like 6-7 tracks to go, so I'm gonna keep cracking. I'm gonna keep playing drum bass tracks until I literally just go, I'm tired, and then call a taxi or whatever. But don't you worry, drum bass rants will continue. Because I'm in the mood, man, I will keep doing it. I will keep doing it. It's all good. So thank you for tuning in. And thank you for respecting Radio Blue Mountains 89.1, streaming worldwide and rbm.org.au, because we really put the effort in. As you can see, we really put the effort in on putting some pretty cool music out there. So, yeah, man, I'm going to play another half dozen. And yeah, someone might have to come and collect me and put me in an ambulance. I'm joking, it's all good. I'm actually joking. It's fine. I'll be good, man. I'm just trying to time myself. So, yeah, man. Thanks to everyone who put in the effort today. It's much appreciated. And thanks to everyone who's tuned into my show. And thanks to everyone who tuned into Lou's show, who was before me. And thank you, Colleen, to Axel for being there. So, yeah, man. Let's keep going for the next half an hour or so. Whoop, whoop, Bristol.

All right, cool. So, like I said, I'm trying to pull like the mad D&B tracks out of my Felix's Magic Bag, which sits here on the RBM Studio PC, which I will change when Ian and I have finished, which will be soon, don't you worry. So this is Lemon D, the legend, with Going Gets Tough. Now, interestingly enough, if you listen to this track and you think to yourself, go and get stuffed, that's what it will sound like.

Okay, cool. So let's get back to reality. Let's snap back into it. I'm going to play a few sweet tracks before I get out of here. So I reckon another 20, 25 minutes. Yeah, man, let's do it.

Sweet. So we're going to chop it up a bit in a minute because I've got a few lined up, which are pretty nice. So stay tuned. This is Drum & Bass with Brenz, holding on, trying to stay awake from a massive day, but very much appreciate everyone tuning in. And thank you kindly to all the legends, Z, Crofty, Fosinator, and of course, Rhino. Yeah, man. Well, we'll push through. I'll play some tunes, and I'll let you know when I'm done. But until now, we'll keep going on because, yeah, why not? Why not, I say.

this is the rewind I was talking about. Why not? This is actually a brilliant track which I found a few months ago, and it's just it's brilliant. It's jazzy, it's cool, it's got a nice little bounce to it. So yeah, man, let's play Chimpo with Fever on V Recordings from Bristol. Boom, boom.

Yeah, sweet. So I'm going to pull a few massive ones out of the bag because I'm trying to keep myself in the mood. And yeah. So basically, I want to stay here for as long as I can and play all the D&B which I've got in my bag, essentially. Not all the D&B, but some of it. So this is Domin Roland. And this is Thunder, and this is basically a track which I found on his album, which came out in 1998. Yes, that was a long time ago, folks. Drum and bass has been around for a long time. But this, for me, is one of the tracks which basically changed everything. He released this on his own label, and it was on the album Industry. And this just is a mind blower. So Domin Roland, Thunder, and this is the nice version, like the full mad version. I'm getting tired, but yeah, check this one out. This will change your life. This is basically what drum bass is.

Okay, cool. So, because I've decided to keep on cracking on, because I'm like that. This is Hokusai, aka Source Direct, aka Jim and Phil, aka Source Direct, and this is Black Rose. And this is basically one of the best drum and bass tracks in the universe. And check this one out, man. This will change your life.

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It's hard to understand that you could be so cruel.

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3: Good morning, I'm David Cameron. The Liberal Party has retained the Victorian seat of Nepean in a by-election. Former Mornington Shire Mayor Anthony Marsh is set to become the state's newest MP. Victorian Liberal leader Jess Wilson seized on Labor's decision not to contest the seat.
4: People who deserve more from their government deserve more to put a candidate in this election. The government did not even run a candidate here. That demonstrates how little they care about people here on the peninsula.
3: In Tasmania, voters headed to the polls yesterday for two upper house elections. Education Minister Joe Palmer leads the race in the northern division of Rosevears. In Huon in the state's south, the incumbent independent Dean Harris has a slight lead. The election outcomes could determine the future of greyhound racing in Tasmania, with a legislative council vote on a proposed ban expected this month. Sydney detectives are investigating the death of three people in Sydney's southwest overnight. Emergency services were called to a home in Rosemeadow just after 1:30 after reports a number of people had been assaulted. A woman in her 60s and a man in his 20s were found dead at the address. Another man, aged 64, was found with serious head injuries and later died in hospital. Police have arrested a 32-year-old man believed to be known to the victims. Yemen's Coast Guard says a Liberian-flagged oil tanker has been hijacked off the country's coast by unidentified armed men who steered it towards Somalia. Tracking data showed the laden tanker made a sharp southward turn, the BBC's Tom Bailey reports.
5: Yemeni Coast Guard officials say several patrol boats have been deployed to try to locate the ship in the Gulf of Aden, with the finger of suspicion appearing to fall on Somali pirates. This is the second such incident in the area in just over a week, after the hijacking of another oil tanker by Somali pirates late last month. Piracy, once notorious off Somalia's coast, had declined in recent years, but has made something of a comeback. These latest incidents are likely to raise further concerns over international oil supplies amid the ongoing disruption caused by the US-Israeli war with Iran.
3: A rally in Sydney today will call for more funded desexing of cats to help protect native species. The Young Animal Justice Party is holding the event. Organiser Deborah Rouse spoke to National Radio News about the need to control the cat population.
6: We don't have yet enough scientific evidence about the actual impacts of domestic cats on wildlife. We're not disputing that a cat hunts. But the best way forward to reduce the impacts is through minimising the cat populations and also for increasing cat containment.
3: Sport and in AFL, St Kilda have surged in the second half to defeat Carlton 108-69 at Docklands. Wins to Geelong and Brisbane, and Richmond downed West Coast in Perth by 11 points, 99-88. In the NRL, the Sydney Roosters beat Brisbane 38 points to 24, Warriors 36-14 winners over the Eels. And Canberra beat the Titans 28-12 on the Gold Coast. In English Premier League soccer, Arsenal pull ahead at the top of the table with a 3-0 win over Fulham.
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8: Budgery Mullumwell. That's good morning in our local Darug language. My name is Lex Dad and I'm a local Darug man. We share country up here in the Blue Mountains with the Gundungra people. I'd like to pay respects to our elders, both past and present. I'd like to pay respects to our young people who are our emerging elders. I'd like to pay respects to Pema Wiyunga, Mother Earth, and Father Sky, Biami. And I say in our local Darug language, Warami Miriga Darug Nyura. Welcome, friends, to Darug country, and Yanana Budrigumara. May we all walk with good spirit, with patience, humility, and respect from one another. Didrigora, and thank you.
9: 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Hello, this is Bronwyn Logan with Community Notice Board. A Nature Law Public Forum will be held at Tibby Whelan Hall in Katoomba Civic Centre on Sunday, the 3rd of May from 1:30 to 3:30. A panel of speakers will discuss Australia's new environment law that was passed in November and how it will affect our future. The panel will include MPs Susan Templeman and Trish Doyle, as well as Mayor Mark Greenhill and several experts in the field. Admission is free of charge. 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There are courses and group activities for walkers, arts and crafts people, fitness for all ages, young women's drop-in clinic, caring for carers and more. 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Phone them on 4782 5133 or go to bmwhrc.org. The Woody Weed Wander Bushcare Group meets on the first Friday of the month. To join the group and find the location, email Karen Heising at khising at bmcc.nsw.gov.au. 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The Katoomba Junction 142 Market is held every Thursday, Friday and Saturday from 9 to 3 in the grounds and inside the church at 142 Katoomba Street. The Junction 142 Sweet Charity Opportunity Shop is at the rear of the church and open daily except Sunday. The Blackheath Makers Market is held on the 1st and 4th Saturdays of the month from 9 at the Blackheath RSL Hall on the corner of Station and Bandara Streets. There is a large variety of handcrafted items. 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
1: Good morning. Welcome to The Sunday View with me, Steve Perry. Hope you've had a good start to the day. Did you listen to Reggie yesterday morning? This was part of his Name That Tune

Beetle Bum by Blur, of course. That was part of Reggie's Name That Tune yesterday morning. I've got a couple more that were part of that quiz too coming up very shortly. Hello, welcome to Radio Blue Mountains 89.1 with me, Steve, through to 10 o'clock this morning. Hope you've all had a great start to your Sunday morning. Just adjusting my headphone levels here, making sure everything's tickety-boo. All right, let's get straight into it, shall we? And let's have a look at the English Premier League. It's very exciting up the top of the table at the moment. It still remains a two-horse race, as it has been for some time in the English Premier League, with Arsenal defeating Fulham overnight by 3-0 to give them a 6-point lead at the top of the table with three fixtures remaining for them. But Manchester City, as I just said, 6 points behind, but they do have two games in hand over Arsenal. They got a match against Everton coming up tomorrow morning, I think it is. So if they win that, they'll be within 3 points, and they have another match behind due to their FA Cup semi-final appearance last week, which they beat Southampton by 2-1. It was a very valiant effort by Southampton, by the way. Of course, we're in the lower league, the Championship, the one underneath the Premier League. And our old mate Stuart Hurley, former Hazelbrook Hawk player and a member, life member. He was a big Southampton fan. So it could go either way. Let's have a look and see what's happening coming into the run-in. Arsenal have played twice since Manchester City last had a league match and have won both of those, beating Newcastle United by 1-0, and then Fulham 3-0 last night, or this morning, to open up that six-point gap between them and City. But it's now City's turn to play two matches before Arsenal's next league outing. Pep Guardiola's side visit Everton tomorrow morning, or Tuesday morning it might be actually, before hosting Brentford 5 days later on Saturday the 9th of May. So they could go top again if they get 6 points from those matches due to goal difference. While fighting for the title, Arsenal are also on the UEFA Champions League semi-final front as well, where they host Atletico Madrid on Tuesday the 5th of May after drawing 1-1 in Spain last Wednesday. Man City have the FA Cup final against Chelsea at Wembley Stadium on Saturday the 16th of May, which means that their Premier League trip to AFC Bournemouth has now been moved to the 19th of May. If both clubs win all their remaining league matches, they could finish level on points. Now, if that is the scenario, if that is the case, then Rule C-17 of the Premier League handbook comes into force, which says the final tabling places would be determined by the following criteria in this order: goal difference, then goals scored, points won in head-to-head matches, away goals scored in head-to-head matches, and a playoff match. If all that is level, then they will have a playoff match. The goal difference is very close. Arsenal have scored 67 goals and conceded 26, so their goal difference is plus 41. Manchester City is plus 37. When it comes down to goals scored across the season, Arsenal moved one ahead on Saturday with 67. Compared with City 66. That's all very close, isn't it? Could come down to that playoff game, you know. If the clubs finish level on points, goal difference, and goals scored, and the next criterion, points won in head-to-head matches, Man City could claim the title because they have won 4 points across the two head-to-head matches against Arsenal this season, thanks to a win and a draw. If this were to happen, that would make it the closest Premier League title race ever. The previous closest one was back in 2011-12 when City edged Manchester United on goal difference thanks to Sergio Aguero's stoppage time winner against Queen's Park Rangers on the final day. We all remember that one, don't we? That was very exciting that particular day. So coming into, let's have a look at the Arsenal's form leading into their last three games. They've had 3 wins and 2 losses in their previous 5 matches. While Manchester City have had 3 wins and 2 draws. So coming up, Arsenal on May the 5th have Atletico
Madrid at home in the Champions League. On May the 10th, they've got West Ham United away, and hopefully they'll beat them and do Tottenham Hotspur a favour. May the 17th, they've got Burnley at home, and then on May the 24th, to finish off the season, they have Crystal Palace away from home in match day 38. As for Manchester City, they have on May the 4th, Everton away in match week 35. Then on May the 9th, they have Brentford at home. 13th of May, Crystal Palace at home. 16th of May, Chelsea in the FA Cup final. And then 19th of May, Bournemouth away. And to finish off, they have Aston Villa at home, so where they could lift the title. So it's all very close, all very exciting. And we'll keep you abreast of all that situation here on the Sunday View or the Round Ball Roundup on Mondays between 6 and 7. Or the View from the Stand on Thursday nights between 8 and 10 o'clock. Radio Blue Mountains is definitely your home of football from local, national, and international. Last night, Brentford defeated West Ham United by 3-0, which was a good result for Tottenham Hotspur down the bottom end of the table, with Thiago scoring in the 54th minute from a penalty spot, Damsgaard in the 82nd minute, and Mavropanos, he scored an own goal in the 15th minute. So there you go, that's what happened there. Brentford 3, West Ham 0. So that's a good result there. Newcastle United defeated Brighton by 3-1. That was up at St James's Park, with Osula scoring in the 12th, Dan Byrne the 24th, and Barnes in the 95th minute. And for Brighton, Hinselwood scored in the 61st minute for you Brighton fans out there. Wolverhampton Wanderers, who have been relegated, they had a 1-1 draw against Sunderland. Mukeli scored in the 17th minute for Sunderland. Then Buono scored in the 54th for Wolves. Before and Dom Ballard, he received a red card in the 24th minute. So Sunderland had to play for a lot of that game with just 10 men. And, of course, Arsenal defeated Fulham by 3-0, which we just spoke about. So that's all very interesting stuff at the top end of the table. Down the other end of the table, Wolverhampton Wanderers have been relegated. They got 28 points. Burnley, they've probably been relegated too as well, I think, after 35 matches. I don't think they can catch either Tottenham or West Ham. Spurs are 18th, third from bottom with 34 points. They have a match against Aston Villa coming up tonight, tomorrow morning, which we'll talk about shortly. And West Ham United, 36 points. Nottingham Forest have now got 39 in 16th. They are, 5 points above the relegation zone. And Leeds had a good 3-1 win the other morning. So I think they're pretty safe now. In 15th, they've got 43 points. So that's all very interesting at the top end of the table. And the relegation spot that is also, looks like it's coming down to a two-horse race as well. All right, we just heard Beetlebum by Blur, which was part of Reggie's Name That Tune, Name That Intro competition yesterday morning. Here's another one. This was the second song that was part of that. Let's have a listen to some Primal Scream. Moving on up.

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4: This was the third answer to Reggie's Name That Tune. Name the intro.

Lars, There She Goes, which has been used in loads of movies, all the rom-coms. They like using that one. And it was being covered as well many times. Lee Mavers, he was an interesting character, wasn't he? They did that album, that was pretty much it for him. He's never done anything since. John Power, who was also in the Lars, he went on to form Cast. And I'm going to play a track off Cast's new album a little bit later on in the show. In the meantime, let's have a look and see what's happening in English Premier League tomorrow morning. And we have 12:30 tomorrow morning. This is always a big match, isn't it? We're going to Old Trafford, the northwest of England, up in Lancashire. Manchester United versus Liverpool. Always a little bit of spice with this match, particularly between the fans. They don't like each other at all. Manchester United coming into this match have had 3 wins, 1 draw and 1 loss. So their form has been pretty good. They've done very well since Michael Carrick has taken over. He certainly has turned, got a tune out of the players, as they say. As for Liverpool, they've also had 3 wins, 1 draw and 1 loss in their previous 5 games. So it's all very close. Manchester United are 3rd, Liverpool are 4th, so there's not much between them there. They've both had 17 wins apiece. Liverpool have lost more than Man United. Liverpool have had 10 losses this year, which is unlike them, to Liverpool 7, and Man United 10 draws to Liverpool 7. Man United have scored 60 goals this season. Liverpool has scored 57, so that's all very close as well. Goals conceded, Manchester United 46 and Liverpool 44. So there's not very much between them at all, is there? Head-to-head in the Premier League, but there was football before the Premier League, so they've played a lot more times than what the Premier League fixtures tell me. They have played 67 Premier League games. Manchester United have won 30 of those. 17 have been at Old Trafford, while Liverpool have won 20. There's been 17 draws, and Liverpool have won on 8 trips to Old Trafford. Earlier this season at Anfield, Man United defeated Liverpool by 2-1. That was on the Monday, the 20th of October. Last season, on the 5th of September 2024, Liverpool defeated Man United 3-0 at Old Trafford in the return match on Monday, the 6th of January 2025. At Anfield, it was a 2-2 draw. So that match is going to be an interesting one, isn't it? It's all pointing to a draw for me, for mine. So let's wait and see what happens, and we'll let you know tomorrow evening between 6 and 7 on Round Ball Roundup. A particular fixture that interests me is between Aston Villa and Tottenham Hotspur. Tottenham Hotspur right in the thick of the relegation battle at the moment. Villa are looking to European qualification again for next season. So they've got stuff to play for. Spurs definitely have something to play for. Their continuation in the Premier League next season. Aston Villa have been a bit sketchy of late. They've had 2 wins, 1 draw and 2 losses. While Tottenham, they finally got a win, their first win this season, this calendar year, when they beat Wolves 1-0. Last week, but it did come at a cost with Xavi Simons getting injured, and we won't see him again for at least a year. He's done his ACL, and Dominic Solanke, I think he had a hamstring injury. So that's another 2 injuries to add to the growing pile of players missing from the Tottenham Hotspur first grade squad. But that was their first win this calendar year. They've had 2 draws and 2 losses also coming into this game. Villa are 5th, so they're in a good position there for European Champions League qualification. Tottenham are 18th. They're in good nick there to go down to the Championship next year. Villa have won 17 matches this year to Tottenham's 8. 7 draws for Villa, 10 for Tottenham. Aston Villa have had 10 losses. Spurs have had 16. Villa have scored 47 goals and Tottenham has scored 43, so there's a big gap between them on the league table there. But the goals for
Not really. Pretty close. Goals conceded 42 by Villa and 53 by Spurs. It's been 61 Premier League matches between these two teams. Villa have won 20 times. 11 of those have been at Villa Park. There's been 15 draws. Tottenham have won 26. So they've won their fair share of matches against Villa. 11 of those have been at Villa Park. So it's nip and tuck there. 11 home wins for Villa. 11 away wins for Spurs. Earlier this year, on Monday the 20th of October, Tottenham 1, Aston Villa 2. That was at the Tottenham Hotspur Stadium. Last season, on Monday the 4th of November, Spurs beat Villa by 4-1 before Aston Villa beat Tottenham by 2-0 on Saturday the 17th of May. So fingers crossed that Tottenham can do something there, but it's going to be very tough indeed. Chelsea, they play Nottingham Forest on Tuesday morning, I believe. Let me have a look. What does it say here? It's midnight. Oh, it must be midnight tonight. Chelsea versus Nottingham Forest. Let me have a little look. Yes, Tuesday the 5th of May, Chelsea versus Nottingham Forest. At Stamford Bridge, Chelsea have had 5 straight losses. So they're in their form has not been great at all, while Nottingham Forest have had 3 wins and 2 draws, where their form has certainly changed. So if they can get something out of this match, and it's looking likely that they could even get a win, that would help them in their relegation fight. And I think they should be pretty safe, but the more points you get, the better. I think Forest will win this one. Chelsea are 9th, Forest are 16th. Head-to-head, there's been 17 Premier League games between these two. 7 wins to Chelsea. 2 of those have been at the Bridge. 4 wins to Forest. And they've also won twice at the Bridge. Earlier this year, on the 18th of October, Nottingham Forest 0 went down to Chelsea 3. Last season, on Monday the 7th of October 2024, it was a 1-1 draw at Stamford Bridge before Chelsea beat Forest at the City Ground on Monday the 24th of May. And then finally on Tuesday morning at the Dickey Hill over there on Merseyside, we have Everton at home playing Manchester City. A very big game for Man City, this one. They come into this match with 3 wins and 2 draws. Everton have only had 1 win, 1 draw and 3 losses in this in their previous 5 games. You've got to fancy Man City, I think, in this one, don't you? Everton are 11th, Man City are 2nd, of course. We've been through all their statistics. There's been 57 Premier League games between these two. 18 wins to Everton, 11 of those have been at home, 11 draws, 28 wins to Manchester City, and 12 of those have been on their visits to Merseyside. Earlier this year, Man City beat Everton by 2-0. That was on Sunday the 19th of October, while last season, on Thursday the 26th of December, it was a 1-1 draw at the Etihad before Goodison Park on Sunday the 20th of April. Man City beat Everton by 2-0. So there you go. That's your Premier League wrap-up for your Sunday morning. And we'll have some more tomorrow between 6 and 7 with Round Ball Roundup. If you would fancy some more. Here are the lightning seeds. Sugar-coated iceberg.

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That was White Ships, new off the new album by the On and Ons, Luminary. Alrighty, got the news coming up. The Saints to take us up to the news. Off Prehistoric Sounds, this is Everything's Fine.

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1: Good morning, I'm David Cameron. The family of five-year-old Kumanjai Little Baby has thanked the Alice Springs community for its support. 47-year-old Jefferson Lewis has been arrested in relation to her death, with charges expected to be laid today. Her grandfather, Walpri elder Robin Jempenyanka Grenitz, says the family is grateful to those who helped search for the little girl last week and for the tributes and donations.
2: We are really grateful. What they've done made us think that, yes, we have people who really supported us. It is now time for sorry business, to show respect for our family and to have a space and time to have a grieving.
1: The Republican chairman of the US Congressional Armed Services Committees have said they're very concerned about the Pentagon's decision to withdraw 5,000 troops from Germany. Senator Roger Wicker and Representative Mike Rogers warned that prematurely reducing America's forward presence in Europe risks undermining deterrence. The BBC's Peter Bowes is in Washington.
3: This is a significant rebuke of the Pentagon by two high-profile chairman of the respective armed services committees in the House and the Senate, speaking with one voice here, saying that they are concerned about this move, which the Pentagon says will take place in the next 6 to 12 months. They say it sends the wrong signal to Vladimir Putin, and by that they mean it sends a signal of weakness.
1: The second of two new Spirit of Tasmania ferries has arrived in Geelong. Spirit 5 was built in Finland and then stored in Scotland. After the seven-week voyage to Australia, the ferry will undergo gantry testing before another temporary move to Melbourne. After years of delays, ferry operator TT Line says two new ferries are scheduled to begin carrying passengers between Victoria and Tasmania from October 31st. A charity supplying phones to victim survivors of family domestic violence says it's vital to provide access to support and services. More than half of recipients of a DV safe phone report perpetrators confiscated, monitored or broke their original phones. The charity's lived experience ambassador, Pip Ray, told National Radio News a phone simply opens up many options.
4: A lot of what causes the drama is the fear. So it's this drama of, oh, what if? But if people know how to operate their phones and who you can report to, and services do that, that is exactly what a domestic violence service does. They help you and support you to understand how to navigate this really unique part of the world that we hope that most people don't have to deal with, but so many do.
1: Passengers in the United States have been left stranded by the collapse of Spirit Airlines. It follows a doubling in jet fuel prices as a result of the US-Israeli war on Iran. US Transportation Secretary Sean Duffy says other airlines were working to help out Spirit customers.
5: I'm grateful that all of them didn't look for an opportunity to gouge passengers, to take advantage of this situation. You actually saw the exact opposite. You saw airlines step up and say, no, actually, as we're all Americans, we're going to lean in and try to help out in a difficult time.
1: Sport, and in the A-League men's soccer, Auckland and Sydney are through to the semi-finals. The Kiwi side drew 1-1 with Melbourne City in regular time, winning a penalty shootout. Sydney downed Melbourne Victory 1-0 in the other elimination final.
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6: And looking at the weather for Katoomba, it is currently 14.5 degrees. The fuel light temperature is a little bit cooler at 12.9. Today we're looking at a mostly cloudy day up here in Katoomba. Going to get to, well, they're saying the top of 21. A 50% chance of rain, not much in it though, less than a millimetre. Down in Springwood and Penrith, if you're listening to us down at that neck of the woods, then good morning to you. It's 17.4 degrees. The fuel light temperature, though, is 19.2 in Springwood. Mostly cloudy day, going to get to a top of 24. And for Penrith, it's always a couple of degrees, well, 3 degrees warmer at 27 degrees out at Lithgow. Good morning to our Lithgow listeners. It's 11.3, and that feels pretty much spot on. Going to get to a top of 21 degrees. Let's have a look at the traffic and see what's happening on the roads. Excuse me, no incidents to report up here in the Blue Mountains. And down in Sydney all looks pretty good as well. As for the trains, there was some track work the other day. Let's have a look and see if that's still current. What have we got? Track work. Nothing at the moment. So that's good. Trains should be running on or close to time. And you're up to date with the news, the weather, the traffic and the travel right here on Radio Blue Mountains. The time is 5 minutes past 9:00.

statistic-wise, we've just shaded it percentage-wise. 51% they had ball possession to Sydney FC's 49%. But the difference was in the penalty area, where Melbourne Victory had 25 touches in the penalty area. It shows their attacking intent during the game, where Sydney FC had 11. And both teams, so out of that, they had 16 shots, Melbourne Victory at goal, but they only created one really good chance, it says here. And Sydney FC created one big chance as well. But Devinish Mears, in the Sydney goal, he probably did three really good goal match saving saves. That's what I'm trying to say. He had a terrific match. And he was man of the match for mine. The goals expected, the XG, was 1.3. So I don't know how you get 0.3 of a goal, but I guess that means that Melbourne Victory were expected to score at least one goal. And Sydney FC's was 0.68. So they were the underdogs coming into this match, just. But it turned out to be that Sydney FC managed to get a goal. Patrick Wood came on in the 77th minute for the Sky Blues and managed to bag a goal in the 80th minute to give Sydney FC the win, much to the delight of the travelling Cove down there in Melbourne. So Sydney FC now move on to play Newcastle Jets next Saturday night in the first leg at Allianz Stadium. Then the return fixture will be up there at the McDonald Jones, the following Saturday, I assume. I haven't heard officially yet. So that should be terrific. There will be tickets available, I guess, from early next week. So check that out. I'll be going along, I would imagine, to Allianz. I might even try and get up to Newcastle for the return leg. Just have to see how we're going. But, yeah, Patrick Wood scored in the 80th minute. They picked up a few yellow cards. Patrick Wood actually picked up a yellow card in the 85th minute. So he's going to miss the next match. So that's disappointing. And Ocon Ensler, who's been a terrific player for Sydney this year, he picked up a yellow card in the 68th. The Japanese player Kamijo in the 78th. And Arslan in the 95th minute also got one. So there you go. That was that match. In the playoffs, that was the elimination match between Sydney FC and Melbourne Victory. Also yesterday, we had Auckland FC at home playing Melbourne City. Auckland FC won that on penalties after it was 1-1 at full time. So that was a very exciting match indeed. They won, how many penalties did they get? Let me have a look here. They scored 7-6. And when Nathaniel Atkinson missed a penalty on their 7th attempt for Melbourne City. So that was it for the champions. May scored in the 3rd minute of injury time in the first half. The 48th minute, I guess that makes it 45th plus 3 to make it 1-0 at half time for Auckland FC. Then it was a very late Mometi goal in the 94th minute to send the match into extra time. Nothing could be separated between the two, so we went down to penalties, which Auckland FC won by 7-6. They now move on to play Adelaide United next week in the semi-final. Their first match, it looks like, is being played at, in Auckland next Saturday at 4 o'clock our time. Then Sydney FC versus Newcastle Jets at 7:40. The following week, on the 15th of May, we have Adelaide versus at Auckland FC down there at Hindmarsh Stadium, kicking off at 7:35, and Newcastle Jets on the 16th of the 5th with a 7:40 kickoff up there in Newcastle. So that's the semi-finals of the men's A-League competition. Come on, the Sky Blues. See if they can get through to the semi-finals.

All right, we've had some great music this morning. We had White Ships from On and Ons just now. Let's have another Australian track. This is Greg Williams from Melbourne. He's in a band called Splurge. This is a solo album. And the track we're going to play is The Things That Make Me Happy. Take it away, Greg. If you'd like to get in touch, 0406 183 769. Send me a text.

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0: That was Melbourne's The Earthmen off their College Heart album with The Fall and Rise of My Favourite 60s Girl. And before that we heard from The Petrov Affair with The Ballet. The time is coming up to approaching 9:30 here on Radio Blue Mountains 89.1 with me, Steve. Hang around because after me this morning you've got this show to listen to.
1: 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Join in a guided meditation and see for yourself how good it makes you feel. Meditation is simple and spontaneous, and it's for everyone regardless of our background. So give it a go. You'll be surprised how effective it is. That's Sahaja Meditation every Sunday morning from 10 till 11:30 on Radio Blue Mountains.
0: Yes, indeed. Tune in to Caroline. And do your yoga and your meditation, and that'll set your Sunday up for a brilliant afternoon. Between 12 and 2 today, we've got Sunday with Felix. He's a new young presenter on the station, and he's doing a fabulous job. Then after that, we've got Wheeltricity. Definitely not Will on the Wireless between 2 and 4 o'clock before Mark Corbett takes over the studio with his musical mayhem. You never know what you're going to get with Mark on a Sunday afternoon between 4 and 6. Then it's the Park Street Social Lads, Dins and Kev. They take over between 6 and 8 before we finish off with Stranger Than Fiction with Kirby and Johnny. Tune in. So you've got a great program of shows for your Sunday right here on Radio Blue Mountains. You don't need to go anywhere, do you? All right, let's have a look at the results yesterday from the local Nepean Waratah League. And it was round 5 yesterday. We gave it a good preview on Thursday night between 8 and 10 on View from the Stand. So tune in every Thursday and you can get a preview of the coming weekend's matches in the Waratah League and the Ruby League for the ladies. No Ruby League matches today. They play Sundays. The Waratah League play on Saturdays. And down at Knapsack Park at Glenbrook, we had Blue Mountains FC defeat Glenmore Park by 2-0. Coming back after that shock defeat to Lowlands Wanderers the weekend before, their first defeat in some time. They were the Invincibles last season, undefeated, as they went through to claim the Premiership and the Championship. But Lowlands Wanderers beat them, I think, from memory, it was 2-1. So great result there for them. But they got back to winning ways yesterday, defeating Glenmore Park by 2-0. Speaking of Lowlands Wanderers, they racked up another win against new boys in the competition, Emu Plains. That was down at Hunter Field, down there at Emu Plains, with Lowlands winning that in a very close game indeed by 1-0. Down at Jamison Park on the Penrith Football Club side of the big fields there, Penrith FC were at home playing the always strong Colo, top of the league Colo at the moment. And a few goals in this one. Penrith FC 2 went down to Colo 4 in a very high scoring match indeed. That would have been an entertaining game to see. And finally at Summerhays Park in Winmalee, Springwood United were at home playing Penrith Rovers and went down by 2-0 in that one. Let's have a look and see how that leaves the competition table as of round 5 in this year's competition. And there'll be another round 6 next weekend. Colo top of the table on 12 points after 5 matches. They've had 4 wins and 1 loss. Blue Mountains FC are second after 5 matches with 3 wins, a draw and a loss for 10 points. Lowlands Wanderers are third. They've had 3 wins and 2 losses for 9 points. I can't remember Lowlands Wanderers being that high in the competition. So they're doing well this year. Penrith Rovers are fourth. 3 wins and 2 losses. They have 7 points. Doesn't make sense. Should have 9 points. They must have lost a couple of points somewhere in there. Because due to three threes are nine, and they've got them down as seven here. Anyway, Penrith FC are fifth with 6 points. Glenmore Park are sixth with 4 points. Emu Plains have 3 points, they're seventh. And Springwood United have a solitary point, one draw and four losses, and bottom of the table with 1 point. Let's have a look and see how the results went in the reserve grade competition yesterday, which is played a couple of hours earlier than the first grade. excuse me. Where are we? Waratah League reserve grade competition. That's what we want. Round five. We had Blue Mountains FC 3, Glenmore Park 2. That was a close, high-scoring affair. Emu Plains, well done to them. They beat Lowlands Wanderers by 3-1. Penrith FC 1, Cole O'Neill. And Springwood 1, Penrith Rovers 3. That was all in the reserve grade competition yesterday. And if I quickly switch over here, I can tell you what the competition table looks like in that particular competition. We have Blue Mountains on top with 13 points, Glenmore Park second with 12, Colo third with 10 points, Penrith FC fourth with 10, Penrith Rovers are fifth with 9, Emu Plains are sixth with 3, Lowlands Wanderers are seventh with 1, and Springwood yet to register a point in the competition. So there you go, that's all the latest results from the Nepean Waratah League, the premier competition for men up here in the Nepean district. All right, the Pop Boomerang label, which is a fabulous label down there in Melbourne. They have released 3 Shake Your Pop Boomerang compilations over the years. They have just announced that they are going to release a fourth, which will be coming out in July. You can pre-order it now on their Bandcamp site. Just go into Bandcamp and put in Pop Boomerang in your search thing and you'll come up and find the details and you can pre-order that. But here's a little taster. Here are the Trafalgars off that album with Hip Young Man. Hopefully. Here we go. Hip Young Man, the Trafalgars.

That was the Stems. The grooviest girl in town. Right here on Radio Blue Mountains, 89.1. Thank you to the team for the great outside broadcast yesterday at the Lura Half Harvest Festival. Did you tune into any of that? It was great. Great day out there. And thank you to everybody that called by, picked up a sticker, said hello, gave us a wave. Thanks to Ian Everington, our president, and DJ Brenz, our vice president, for all the work they did setting it all up yesterday. Ron Green did a fabulous job behind the microphone. Brad and Lyle Brad was anchoring the show for the majority of the day, and Lyle was doing all the tech stuff. So we could broadcast outside back to the studio and out to our listeners. And Caroline, Catchy, Johnny, or Trovid McSteel, and Josh. Josh did a great job. He was zooming around in his little scooter up and down the highway, helping out as well. I think I've remembered everybody. So thank you to all the team for that great outside broadcast. We'll be doing a couple more later on in the year. All right, let's have a listen to The Church with Shadow Cabinet. This is off the Hindsight compilation album. Thanks for joining me this morning.

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4: This is Neon Afterlife by Cherisher, all the way from New York City. This is the Julies.

That was the Julies with Neon Afterlife from their brand new album Cherisher from New York City. Coming up next, we've got Caroline from the Sahaja Yoga Meditation Show. Thank you for joining me this morning. I'll be back tomorrow between 4 and 6 for Sounds from the Underground. Then between 6 and 7 with Round Ball Roundup. To take us out this morning, let's have a bit of Science by Paul Weller off the Heavy Soul album. Don't think we'll get this all in, but we'll play what we can.